chance of rain in Clumbrew with a top temp of 33 today. 35 for Wyndham and Kununurra. Argyle 34, Halls Creek 33. Derbytown partly cloudy today with a top temp of 35. And then lastly, we do have the tide times here in town. It was a high tide earlier this morning at around 1:20. That was a tide of 9.15 metres. It is currently, though, a low tide at 8 o'clock with a tide of 3.27 metres. So if you want to see a low tide, it's happening now. Go check it out. Then for the rest of the day, we've got a high tide at 1:30 p.m. That will be a tide of 9.75 metres. And then later tonight, a low tide of 2.12 metres. That's going to be around 8:15 p.m. tonight. Time right now is 8:05. Tune in here on the Brekkie app, getting you ready for your weekday mornings. Got some ballpark music and Bernard Fanning kicking off the hour. Stay tuned.

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0: 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Because they got that short stay there.
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Stone there with Silver Coin, Bernard Fanning, Hope and Validation, and kicking off the 8 o'clock hour, we did have some ballpark music with Stars in My Eyes. Good morning. Hope you guys are all having a great morning here in Derby Town today. Bit of sad news, though. We've lost a bloody legend in the music industry. Dolly Parton has passed away at the age of 80. Of course, yeah. I think everyone knows Dolly Parton, like big in the old country music scene. Not the biggest fan of country music myself, but I feel like everyone loves at least one Dolly Parton song. You can't not. So passed away yesterday at the age of 80. So, of course, as usual, when someone like big like that passes away, we've got a song by, of course, Dolly Parton. We've got Jolene, so stay tuned.

bit of Bob Evans there with Don't You Think It's Time. We also had The Waifs with Lighthouse. And, of course, at the top there, the legend Dolly Parton with Jolene. Of course, if you didn't know, she has passed away at the age of 80, I think, yesterday. So, yeah, announced this morning here in Australian time. Yeah, always sad when you see a legend like that passing away. And, yeah, I mean, it's always a good excuse for all the fans to go back and listen to the music. I know that's what I do usually when there's an artist that I love that passes away. Go back, listen to the stuff, and, yeah, realise why you love the artist in the first place. Time right now is 8:27 in the AM, taking you up until 9 here on The Brekkie Wrap. Got a bit of Counting Crows with Big Yellow Taxi. Stay tuned.

Spacey Jane there with Sitting Up. We also had a Residents Club with a Green Light and Counting Crows at the top there with Big Yellow Taxi. Good morning. You tune in here on The Break. You're out with myself, OJ, getting you ready for your Wednesday morning here in good old Durbertown. 26th of August is today's date. And the time right now, 21 minutes to 9. We've got some Great Gable and the John Butler Trio coming up now. So do stay tuned here on The Break.

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Yeah, a bit of hockey dad there with So Tired, the John Butler Trio with Just Call, and Greg Gable as well at the top with Our Love. Good morning. You're tuned in here on the Brekkie Wrap with myself, OJ, getting you ready for your Wednesday morning in good old Derby Town. Time right now is 10 minutes to 9, so I'm out of here for this morning. I will be back, though, this afternoon at 3 o'clock with myself and Jack, back for another week of Sprouts playing you guys the newest in Australian music. So if you're keen for that, tune in at 3 o'clock today. But for now, got some of the moving steals and garage sale and approachable members of your local community coming up to take us out for the program. Catch you all later. Have a good one.

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0: The Luma bus service runs Tuesday and Thursday in school term. They depart Luma at 8 a.m. and later on in the afternoon depart Derby at 11:30 a.m. For adults, it is $60, with same-day return being $90. 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

0: Don't you love a bit of the Talking Heads? Good morning. I'm back here on the radio. You thought you got rid of me, but no, we're back. Of course, here on 6DBY, getting you ready for your Wednesday morning here. I've got some guests in the studio. Do you guys want to introduce yourselves?
1: Hi, my name is Xi'an. I am an engagement post-placement support officer at Imamanuta Employment Services.
2: Yay. I'm Eddie Bokmai. I'm the operations manager at Imamanuta, responsible for the race, which formerly was CDP, as other people would know about that, I think.
0: So from Imamanuta, of course, coming in, you guys are going to be doing, not you guys, but the whole just corporation itself with different people coming in each time, little segments at the end of the month, basically talking about what you guys as a corporation are doing in the town.
1: Yes. So as the employment services, we provide services to our local clients who are referred over from Centrelink, who are obligated to find employment once a month. We provide assistance in helping them in training, getting them work ready, activities to get them, well, basically work readiness.
2: Yeah.
1: So they have that time management workwear, the skills, so they can also upskill themselves, not just within Derby, but out in the remote communities as well that we service. So, yeah, that's about.
2: Yeah, yeah. I mean, that's pretty much what we do in terms of the employment services, which is great for Imamanuta because, you know, they've got quite an arsenal of services already. So it's great to just have a bit of a platform and an opportunity just as a whole, also for the organization to talk about some of their other services because I think they've been quite successful within the youth space for a very long time, which is fantastic, and getting good results there from the hostel to basketball tournaments, events, and some night patrol and things like that for the youth. So I think it's a great add-on with the wraparound services that we provide to work with what we call participants or people who are job seekers. So exactly what Xi'an said is just helping people in a time where we know unemployment is not, you know, it's not easy. It comes with its challenges. So we hope we're there. You know, we can be a voice to listen, to advocate, and to help and provide skills as well along the way for, you know, for the good people of Derby. That's, you know, that's why we have the contract, and that's what we wanted to try to, like, upskill and decrease the barriers, because there are barriers and lots of challenges here. So we try to bring, you know, bring hope and bring the administrative knowledge as well to the job seeker to kind of help them on that journey and just try to lighten the load a little bit where we can.
0: Yeah. So for anyone listening that, you know, wants to maybe get in contact with you guys that is unemployed, can you give us like a basically step through about what someone might go through when they do come to you guys for employment services?
1: So sometimes the challenges is having that courage to actually come into the office. Don't be afraid, basically. You can walk in. The girls at reception advertise local employment within the front reception. Then once you put in your interest, it'll go to a ESO, which we call Employment Service Officer. Then that ESO will then assist that participant in, you know, building resumes. If there's barriers, well, we can enroll you into training. You know, you need your white card, you need your driver's license. It's a step-by-step process. Once that's all completed, then they can submit that application for you because basically access to internet and doing application process is kind of hard. Once that process has been completed and you've gained that position, then you are then allocated to PPS, which is post-placement support, which is what I do, and Troy. Within that employment, we assist you within 6 months of your employment. So, you know, it's a barrier trying to get you get employment. And then it's a barrier staying into that employment. We also provide assistance while you're employed. Mm. We gain that partnership with your employer. As a post-placement support officer, we try to build relationships also with businesses within Derby, advertising. So it's quite a lot, but you have the Imamanute Employment Service team to assist you, right, like throughout the year or years ahead.
2: Yeah, I mean, basically what Shion described was very much a wraparound service of, you know, what the service entails as a whole, in a nutshell. It can be a little bit tricky to explain all the things we do, but
1: yeah.
2: I guess for people who are having, you know, issues or, you know, unemployed or barriers into their next career, the starting journey is pretty straightforward. It's just once you're on Centrelink and you've kind of, you know, registered with them and they've classified you as a job seeker. I mean, there's other elements and things, volunteer, etc., but I'm not going to go into detail. But once you're in that system, you automatically get referred to us, and we are located at Unit 145 Clarendon Street, which everyone probably knows is opposite the IGA or the old arcade, which now, which is kind of great. Also, you know, Mamanuta being heavily involved and have that place and bringing it back to life and quite, you know, investing quite heavily with the renovations. So just on that note, it's really great to just see a little bit of a historical building kind of get breathed back in more life. So that's good.
0: Yeah, can't come back into the town.
2: Yeah. So we're located there, and basically it's quite convenient because Centrelink is virtually across the road as well. So easily accessible. You can come in there. We've also been putting a lot of work at the front just for countrymen to be able to sit there more comfortably. I think the start of this month we had a community barbecue. You know, because we also want to be in a position where we can kind of give back to and just let people know who we are and where we are. So you come to that office, just like Shion said, we're putting lots of, you know, resources and things together to try to also capture the local employment market. So there's always an opportunity that you can see up on our board, and, you know, make sure to follow our Facebook page as well. If you're not following the Mamanuta Employment Services, we do also post the jobs there if you, you know, don't have to always come in. And we showcase those around, you know, key locations in town, from IGA to Woolworths and some of the other offices. So we do try to get that exposure out there because we know not everybody's on social media or maybe has their phone accessible all the time. And we've also got resources there that you can do some self-service with some kiosks as well and do some job searching. So if you don't have a computer, you don't, you know, you have limited access to technology or your prepaid phone haven't been topped up, you can come in and, you know, use those resources as well.
1: Access your MyGov.
2: Yeah, exactly. And then, you know, see one of your caseworkers, see one of us. We've also been putting together a little bit of a training board, which is all the available training that we have now. We are trying to grow that. There's information from first aid, skid steer, excavator courses, chainsaw, white card, HR for heavy rigid license. We're looking at tourism. We're looking at, what is it, HORECA or what is it? The hospitality. There you go.
0: Yeah.
2: Almost caught myself on off guard there, but hospitality. So, really, a smorgasbord of training that's available, and the training is, you know, it's free for job seekers. We're also running these in community. We're bringing more into town as well. We have a huge region to cover, all the way up Gibb River Road community as well. So we're trying all our efforts to bring as much service and availability on offer across the board, so people don't just feel like, you know, only Derby's winning. No, we want to be able to make sure as many communities can also you know, take advantage of the opportunity to gain a meaningful career.
0: I was going
2: to
0: say, yeah, obviously people would probably think it's just a Derby thing, but who can around the surrounding communities come and join? Just everyone, or is there a border where you guys work through?
2: Look, we keep our doors open for anyone and everyone. I mean, even if you're not a community member, or, you know, you're not even local from here, you know, we welcome you to come to the office and join us on our community barbecues, to access our facilities, and also to, you know, even if as the wet season approaches and it gets really hot, we'll keep some water there to make sure people are always safely hydrated as well. So we do have that kind of open door policy, right? In terms of what we can do over and above, let's just say, or within the our contracted requirements, if you're a job seeker, you pretty much then qualify to access a lot of these components. Some of them, of course, have additional requirements. I mean, just to say, for when it comes to like heavy rigid license, I mean, they have a lot of kind of prep or prerequisites required, like 2 years licensing and stuff like that. And sometimes we might, with certain training, have to have enough justification to invest that money as well. You know what I mean? That's just to make sure we're doing our duty of care. So, for example, if you're a job seeker and you're readily employed, yes, we do have the ability to make sure you are ready for your next job. When you're not employed just yet, some of the services that we'll be accessing more is like, how can we improve your resume? How can we improve some of the barriers that exist for you? What can we do there? And then, of course, access other types of training for you as well. So it's not a one size fits all, but we do try to manage, you know, everyone's expectations and what we're also able to do within the service guidelines as well.
0: No, fantastic. So, I mean, if anyone does want to come see you guys across my GA, it's probably like, I mean, we did a few surveys with the University Mob not too long ago, and that was like one of the main spots where we were getting surveys, because everyone is just around that area. So you guys are very central to where people might be.
2: Yeah, and it's a need. I think location is king here, right? We are also trying to do the same thing. We have multiple offices for job seekers to attend to, and trying to also bring additional resources there as well. So you're right, like, location is key. We know not everyone can, you know, just get around or zip around town. Also, weather permitted, heat permitted, there's a lot of barriers. So we're pretty glad that we are quite central. Otherwise, I don't think it would be as possible. So pretty happy to be where we are, even though we did have a fair few months of renovations.
0: Yeah, it looks great now, though.
2: And a lot of banging in the background. But, you know, we held the fort. Continued on, so it's good, and the work paid off. You know,
0: no, it's all the progress that, you know, works out in the end. It's worth it.
2: Yeah,
3: definitely.
2: And you know, before I forget, I don't know how long we have here, or if Sean wants to add some extra things, but it is for those out there who are job seekers, please do make sure you tell your fellow countrymen and your community members that mutual obligations, the pause, will end, and it's ending actually next week, which is next week.
3: Yes.
2: So 1st of September. Maybe a lot of people don't entirely know what that means. And what it means is that the job seeker does have what they call mutual obligations, which is through Centrelink. So just keep in mind, a lot of these things is not like our doing. There's rules and regulations that apply within these contracts that the department does. So Centrelink's basically telling the job seekers as well to not impact your payments. You need to attend every month one appointment, you know, and those appointments last anywhere between half an hour to an hour. There's extra service and things that need to be done, they will, but it's very important to make sure you come see us before then, just to keep a smooth transition into the mutual obligation coming into effect. You know, we don't want to be in a position where we're impacting your payment, but it is important that you see us, and you know, all we're asking at this stage, or all the department's asking, is just one visit once a month. Come see us, let us see what we can do for you, you know, see if we can get you some results, encourage you to check out some jobs and some training and things like that. So please, please, please come before then, because next week there's no more pause, which I think lasted since like December.
1: Yeah.
2: 2025.
0: Yeah, right. So yeah, it's very, very important that people come to you guys before. Yes. Monday is the first. Monday the first?
2: Yes.
0: Yeah. Yeah.
2: Yeah. And it's good time. I think it's good timing too. So come see us. You know, don't be a stranger. You know, we're trying to put on a good service for you guys as a team. And yeah. Is there anything? Did I forget something there, Sean? Just like my undisclosed boss.
1: That's a wrap.
0: No, awesome. Well, you guys, well, not you guys specifically, but Mama Nuda are going to be coming in to the studio, I think, once a month.
1: Yes.
0: To talk about the different services that you guys provide. So it's great.
2: Yeah.
0: To let the community know what's going on.
2: Yeah, we were. It was really great for you guys and Luke to reach out and give us the opportunity. And we thought, you know, this is a historic, you know, this is a great radio station, and it's great for us to support it as well. So that's something we can do. And in the process, yeah, we're hoping to get more of a Mama Nuda teams involved, because there's a lot. There's a lot. You know, there's the justice programs. There's more. There's the men's centers and shelters. There's a lot. And rather than me or Shian or someone else kind of like butchering the description of what's happening, better get it from, you know, the team, the leads and the staff themselves. Give
0: That's
2: them an
0: great
2: opportunity to just let everyone know. So yeah, so hopefully you won't get too tired of, you know,
1: our voices.
2: Yeah.
0: Perfect. No, I reckon like it's a great idea getting, you know, the people from those actual you know, services to come down and give a spiel about what they do.
2: Excellent.
0: All right, guys, well, thank you for joining, and yeah, good luck with the employment services, and reminder everyone needs to go see you guys by Monday.
2: Yes.
1: Thank you.
2: Yes, thanks.
0: All right.
2: Appreciate it.
0: Stay tuned. This is 6DBY here for your Wednesday mornings.

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6: Welcome to another episode of Knowledge of Time. Thank you, listeners out there, wherever you may be, for joining us. On today's show, we're speaking to Professor Andrew Redfern, and we found him because he had recently did a talk about research into cancer and its prevalence in the Aboriginal community and the research that they're doing in that space. So, Andrew, thank you for joining us and welcome to the program. Tell us a little bit about yourself, your work, and what that all means.
7: Yeah, thanks for the invitation to join you today. My name's Andy Redfern. I'm a cancer specialist, is my kind of core work, which I've been doing since 1991, so 35 years. And I also do cancer research alongside that, trying to find out answers to problems I see in my patients. And I've been doing that for a bit longer, 1988. So that's coming up on 40 years. I was a pretty young fellow when I started. And one of my jobs I've had in WA alongside treating people and doing the research is to keep an eye on the cancer services that, and how cancer is found and treated in people across the state. And back in, 20 years ago, about 2006 or so, we were asked to develop priorities to work out what the gaps were in services and then work out solutions to them. And one of my eight priorities back then was to look at how Aboriginal people who got breast cancer, in particular in WA, fared, if they were treated as well as other people, whether they got everything they needed. And at that very beginning, we first looked at how the results were. If you were Aboriginal or not Aboriginal and got breast cancer, how you did. And we found it was pretty striking difference. And if you were Aboriginal, your chance of dying of a breast cancer once you had it was up around 35%, whereas about one third. Whereas if you were non-Aboriginal, then it was 10%. So it was over three times a higher chance of dying for Aboriginal people, which was pretty shocking.
6: Wow. That's a big difference.
7: Yeah, it was. We were not expecting quite that size of difference. And I should say that the people we were looking at, we looked at everybody who self-identified as being Aboriginal in WA across from 2000 onwards. And the non-Aboriginal people we looked at, it's always important to know who you're comparing. We took people who lived in similar remotenesses and had similar age. So we were already compensating for people living in, a good way from hospitals before we even looked at that result. So we then had to work out what was going on and what we could do about it, obviously.
6: So obviously there's two different amounts of maybe information that's coming down to those two groups and their ability to access better healthcare. Is that what you're saying?
7: Well, we certainly, that's always one of the things you look at. You want to know, are people being offered the right treatment or as good a treatment? Are people accepting it, or are they in a position in their lives to be able to have it, because some treatment's quite complicated and quite a long way from home. So we wanted to look at that. Sometimes if people are pretty poor and don't have, they're financially hard up, even when everything's funded by the hospital and the system, generally there's still costs. There's still driving and parking and being away from work and having people look after your kids. So we also wanted to look at whether people's finances affected their outcomes. So that's all the kind of cultural and social and financial and geographical things. And those things can impact whether people do badly or not so badly with a cancer. And then the other side of things, and something we're also doing a fair bit of work in, is whether the cancer is different. Do Aboriginal people get different cancers to non-Aboriginal people? And that has certainly been seen when we look at Afro-Caribbean people and white people and Hispanic people in the USA, that there are black Americans get worse cancers than white Americans, more aggressive, as well as maybe not getting such good treatment. So we wanted to look at the treatment and the environment and then the cancer itself and see if either of those explain things.
5: See, Andy, I've spoken to different Aboriginal people in the community and they've spoken about how the Western diet is having a terrible impact on the Indigenous body because we haven't had time to adjust to Western foods. We've gone from this traditional, you know, diet now to white sugar, white flour, and the body just can't actually cope with it. So this is like fascinating for us to hear this sort of information about cancer because we all know people that have died of cancer. And people continue to die of cancer. But what are some of these things that we're trying to pinpoint in terms of why are we more susceptible to die quicker or, you know, possibly even get it in the first place? What's the origin of this? Like, no one really knows. It hasn't been, you know, understood really how cancer really kills. Where's it coming from? How does it kill?
7: Yeah, it's a great question. I mean, there's two sides, I guess, to... let's take breast cancer as like what we're talking about as an example. When we look at getting the cancer, then certain things can put your risk of cancer. And when we look at somebody who's got cancer, some of those things also have an effect, and there are different things that also influence the results. Aboriginal people, certainly in Northern Territory, has done the best work here, I think. Aboriginal women, largely, the occasional guys get breast cancer, were, if we go back 30 years, a lot lower risk of getting breast cancer. It was like about a third as often as white people. And the people in the Northern Territory have looked again at like 10 or so years ago, and they found that the rate of getting breast cancer in Aboriginal people has increased a lot. It's not quite as high as white people, but it's now about three quarters as high, having been only a third as high. And you're absolutely right about the diet. When I look at what I advise people who are either at risk of cancer for prevention or people who've got breast cancer, is we suggest you get lots of exercise, you get plenty of veggies, and you avoid a lot of high-calorie foods that make you overweight. And all of those things are in the Western lifestyle, and I'm not an expert on it, but I think the traditional Aboriginal lifestyle will be great for avoiding cancer. It's what everybody should be doing almost. It's lots of veggies, lots of exercise, not being overweight. So I think colonisation has brought all these risk factors to the Aboriginal population. And as you say, white folk have been living with sort of excess for maybe a 200 or 300 years now. It's just arrived for Aboriginal people, and there'll be a time of adjustment where, and this isn't just cancer, this applies to diabetes and heart disease, and, you know, we know that these things are more common and more severe in Aboriginal people, again, because of these colonisation sort of imports of risk factors, yeah.
6: So you mentioned that there are sort of more aggressive cancers happening in people of colour, I'll just use that term.
7: Yeah.
6: Why is it that specific? Why is it that specific that you can say we're finding more aggressive cancers happening? Mm-hmm. And we're just talking about breast cancer, but let's also talk about the other forms of cancer that you're seeing an increase in, especially in the Kimberley and Northern Australia.
7: Certainly when we've looked at breast cancer in our study across Western Australia, we've seen that Aboriginal people do get more high-grade cancers, so they're cancers that grow quicker and more likely to return, and that helps explain the difference. There's also some very specific types. There's a cancer that used to be the worst one to get called HER2-positive cancer, And this is the HER2 is a special chemical on cancer cells that cause them to grow. And the rate of getting a HER2 positive cancer in Aboriginal people is double what it is in European population in WA. So this firstly explains some of the worst outcomes. But one bit of good news is, as I mentioned in my talk, is we actually looked at the 2000-2010 Aboriginal results, and we looked at 2010-2020, and we found that this gap had significantly improved, that in fact the gap had halved. And we also found that we were treating Aboriginal people more effectively. We were giving them the right drugs more commonly and giving the right doses and so on. So we did see more aggressive cancers. This HER2 type in particular we saw more of. But we did find across those 10 years we started to treat Aboriginal people better and more thoroughly. And we have halved that risk. It's a sort of a success partially for breast cancer. We have now, because we saw a big difference in breast cancer, we found some stuff we could do something about. We then have expanded our work to look at lung cancer, which is the most common cancer in Aboriginal people in Australia. We've looked at head and neck cancer, which has got the biggest gap for Aboriginal people in terms of dying of it across Australia. And then we've now looked at bowel cancer, and that kind of rounds out the four that are most common and the most common killers. I think just as a brief kind of couple of lines about each one. In head and neck cancer, we did see smoking was more common in the Aboriginal population, as opposed to you can get them due to viruses. These head and neck cancers are less viral cancers and more smoking ones. We also saw that it was the only cancer where we've seen a big difference in treatment accepted. Head and neck cancer is a real tough treatment. Long radiotherapy or big operations, chemotherapy. And we did find that about 20% less Aboriginal people that offered a curative treatment accepted it, largely due to the toughness of the treatment and the time away from home. So that gives us some idea of things we might be able to improve. Maybe we can tailor the treatment, explain it better, or make the treatment close to home. So head and neck cancer. Lung cancer, we actually found that there were less things we could target with particular drugs in Aboriginal people. But we actually found that the immune system changes in Aboriginal lung cancer suggested immunotherapy might be better for Aboriginal people. So again, there may be one type of drug not so good, but we could use more immunotherapy in Aboriginal people with lung cancer. And then bowel cancer, we're really at the beginning of that study. That's just started this year, so I can't give you any tidbits yet on that.
2: I mean, there'd be people out there interested in natural therapies as well. We all know people that have died of cancer, and in the end, they basically, yeah. I'm thinking of one particular friend who was like, I'm going to stop treatment now because I'm just going to just live the last of my life, just focused and using all of my energy now to just be with my children and be with my family and like you said, away from home. So it's all very difficult. And you do hear people saying, I'm fighting cancer. You know, or that's how they're going about it, you know, like it's an odd way to say, you know, like I'm fighting this thing that's basically attacking my body from the inside. But there'd be people out there as well who found maybe natural remedies or other things like that that they want to explore as well, because, you know, the harshness of these treatments as well, Andy, probably puts people off, right?
7: Yeah. Oh, right, absolutely. I mean, sometimes I think to talk about the fight concept, we do talk about fighting cancer, and all the organizations that raise money for cancer research, they talk about the fight and fight club, and it's the same across the world. I saw an advert in China, but there was the kind of Kung Fu Panda fighting cancer and things like this. So it's always the concept, you know, if you get into a fight, then it takes it out of you. It's stressful situation, it consumes your energy, you're tired, you're battered, and cancer treatment can be like that. And I think as doctors, we have to remember we're treating people so they can live. We're not making them live longer so we can treat. So the treatment is to give them better quality and quantity of life. So, and it is an option to stop conventional treatment. And I think now, as I've got older, maybe get more philosophical, I'm more like, you know, we focus on if people are getting good results from their cancer treatment, but it's tough. We have treatment holidays where they can have 2 or 3 months. We just keep an eye on things and don't have any treatment. And we even do trials now of that, where we put in breaks in treatment, where the treatment's pretty tough compared to not. And sometimes it people do just as well with having treatment part of the time and not the rest. And certainly we have to bear in mind the toughness of treatment and make sure we're only giving as tough a treatment as we need to and not more as well.
6: I just wanted to ask
7: natural remedies as well, but carry on. Yeah. Sorry. Mm.
6: No, just in terms of cultural, is there a cultural blocking from some in our community, especially for things like, let's say, talk about prostate cancer or cervical cancer, because these are spaces of taboo in some people's estimation. Yeah. Has that impacted on the amount of people or getting information to people who need treatment and maybe they've been averse to it and because of these reasons? Mm-hmm. Is there any cultural blocks that you have come across?
7: Yeah. I mean, obviously, we've applied for information at the beginning of the cases of people and their ancestry about prostate and urological cancer. I don't have any information in WA on that. Certainly, guys, when it comes to across the world, really, whatever the culture, guys are worse at looking after their health than girls, let's face it. And in all cultures, guys tend to come later with their cancers. There's no one rule fits all. Obviously, some guys are very proactive and ladies aren't, but more commonly it's guys that are later. So prostate cancer often has been around for longer compared to breast cancer for that reason. Also, as you say, prostate cancer, cervical cancer, these are taboo areas related to sexual health as well. And there is a general kind of reluctance, I think, in most communities with this. We do see a little bit more is the certainly the what people have found have done this work in the Aboriginal community compared to the non-Aboriginal community with seeking help. We've not seen that in breast cancer, which is the one we have looked at that might be in that space. We found that there wasn't really a delay in Aboriginal ladies coming forward to get testing, and there wasn't a delay from when you had your diagnosis made to starting treatment, and there's very little difference in whether people are willing to have treatments as well. So in breast cancer we've not found that's a factor. It is been shown in prostate cancer though to be a bit of a factor in the boys. So and we obviously try and work with Aboriginal communities and people expert in the right way to talk and to try and overcome barriers or overcome misunderstandings and make sure people are always at liberty to refuse treatments or tests, but it's good that people know what the test involves and what it's for before they make a decision, you know. So sometimes people don't get the right information and are going on poor information when making decisions.
5: And is there a certain age that you see commonly popping up, or can cancer affect an 18-year-old as the same way it can, affect a 60-year-old?
7: The cancer in general gets more common as we get older. Take breast cancer. The concept is that it's most common in middle-aged ladies, like in their 50s and 60s, and that's certainly into pure numbers what we see. When we look at women in their 80s and 90s, there's a lot less people around because people die of other things. But you're just as likely, if not more, to get breast cancer if you're an 80-year-old lady as if you are a 50-year-old lady. It's just as less people around. So in fact, breast cancer, if we look at it, you get slightly more risk as you get older. And thankfully, it's very rare in women in their 20s and 30s. Some other cancers, though, have different patterns. Some of the lymph gland cancers, like there's one called Hodgkin's lymphoma, and that's common in people in their 20s and 70s and rare in the middle, and we don't quite know why. And if we look at testicular cancer, then that's rare in blokes, obviously, and it's rare once you hit 30 and certainly very rare after 40. So that's, unfortunately, young guys. So there's no general pattern, but certainly it gets much more common as you get older on the whole.
6: There is a myth that black people can't get skin cancer.
7: That is a myth that they can't, but it's certainly a lot lower risk. So we do, melanoma is the one we're mainly talking about because that's the one that can kill you. It can spread and get other types of skin cancer that tend to stay local. But it's certainly a good bit lower in the Aboriginal people and in black Americans as well. And that is a common biology that a dark skin protects you against melanoma. And the black pigment that these skin cells produce, which is really what gives people a dark skin or not. I've got not many, as you, or not, they're not working very hard. It's that black pigment which protects you from the sun. That's what it's there for. And so it's only because Australia's hot and America's hot, Africa's hot, that there is this common skin colour. But it doesn't mean anything else is the same at all. So it is a myth, but it is thankfully a lot rarer than in white folk. And folk look like me have to be very careful with their skin.
5: One thing that I think about, Andy, is just this more and more I'm seeing that people are having to take personal responsibility for everything to do with their life. You know, previously we'd be like relying on the health system, we'd be relying on educational campaigns or, you know, someone else informing us of something to be aware of. But it looks like now everything's going online. You can't go into a bank, for example, you know, as easy as you could 5 years ago. We've had five banks here. Now we're down to one bank in Kununurra. But that whole having to take responsibility for yourself and take and be aware and take preventative action and measures and things like that. And that it seems to me to be the case here as well in regards to cancer. Like, because people are saying things like, "Oh, it's your cookware." Like, where's the correlations? Are we seeing any patterns where we should be avoiding certain things, or do we all have to know everything about everything ourselves to protect ourselves as best as we can for long life?
7: Yeah, it's a great question, and I think it's not so much we have to be more self-care.

0: monthly for a Google search. Now anybody can do one in a second on their home computer. So back in like the 80s and coming into the 90s, it was very hard to get any information other than what you were given by the government or what was commonly known or advertised on TV or by public information. I think now we can access all this information, so we can be more self-guided. So, you know, what's in the public information, it's non-smoking, and that's certainly a big, you know, smoking is the one thing you can do for your health if you're a smoker is stop, and then that's the one thing you can do to be healthy. Obesity is getting a huge problem, and there's information on not being overweight or obese. Exercise and 5 and 2 with fruit and veg, they're all well established factors. If you do them, you'll be at lower risk. If you don't do them, you'll be at risk. The other things are much more hazy and uncertain, and many of them are probably not true. And so in general, when something appears on TV, sort of government sanctions, there's not usually a vested interest there. It's a true thing and it will make a difference. The other stuff mainly probably won't make a difference, but there might be hidden in there little bits of truth, and we look for them all the time. Yeah.
1: And on that note, it's like people are more aware of what they're putting in their body. So, you know, when we're reading the labels at the back of your bottles, I mean, does that help? Is that a health, taking care of your health?
0: I think it does. I mean, there's additives and so on, and generally additives have been studied at least a bit to make sure they're not dangerous. The studies aren't completely thorough, so a few things that might have a mild sort of cause mild problems might be in there. I think where it helps most maybe is kind of like the sugar content of food. It's amazing what's got sugar in it, you know. I was a bit stunned to find how much sugar was in salad dressing, for example, and things like that, and some sauces.
2: Yeah. Isn't it unbelievable? Yeah. Even tomato sauce, you know?
0: Yeah, tomato sauce has got almost more sugar than Coca-Cola, I think. It's crazy. And and so there are hidden sort of sugars there. And the calorie content, I think they're probably the two main things you get from labels, is the sugar content. If your diet might be a bit short on fruit and veg, you need to know about your vitamins in there as well, and you know, the calorie content. They're the main things, I think. On the whole, certainly as a specialist looking after people, advising them on their cancer, I try and embrace both sides of things. I think people have a strong belief in natural medicines often, that there may be benefits in there as well. They've often not been studied, so we don't know for sure. So my main job, I consider, is to make sure that things aren't dangerous as far as we know, and then support people in taking them alongside their conventional treatments. And I guess one thing that isn't widely known, we think about chemotherapy as nasty, toxic stuff, and it certainly can be. And the concept is that it's also artificial, but about almost exactly half of our chemotherapy drugs are from plants. They're natural, herbal, plant-based, and about half are artificial. And probably it's the plant-based ones in pure chemo terms that give us more side effects. So in conventional treatment, we don't care if it's natural or artificial. We want it to work and be safe, and that's our judge. We don't worry about the natural or artificial, because we see problems and benefits on both sides.
2: To me, there's a correlation between poverty and maybe the intensity of cancer. Once people have it, right? Like you're talking about then being able to, like, the end-of-life care. From the time someone is identified to have cancer, what is generally that period that they have until it's end-of-life for them? Is there any number to that, or is it just so different for every person?
0: It's different by person, by stage, and by type of cancer. So, you know, if we take breast cancer, then it's talked about the cure rates, and even Aboriginal people, our most recent cure rate was 85% at 10 years. So like 8 to 9 out of 10 people are cured of it. And whereas if we look at pancreatic cancer, it's 10%, 90% have died, and that's usually within a couple of years. So the first question is it curable, and how likely is that? And then what we're talking about when we talk about lifespan is those people where we don't cure it, where it becomes spread or advanced or we can't remove it. And there is where medicine has made quite a big difference. Again, if we look at breast cancer, you don't want to get it, but it's not the worst of the cancers by sure. And now people with advanced breast cancer we cannot cure, affecting other areas of the body, are having lifespans of 5, 6, 7 years and beyond with advanced cancer, up from maybe 2 years to 20 years ago. Again, if we look at pancreatic cancer, it's often less than a year when it's advanced, and so it's

0: much more, yeah, it's a devastating disease. When we think about palliative care and looking after people's quality of life, what we try and do, and what we have people who just specialize in palliative care and giving people quality back of their life. And what their main gripe is that we just treat until we got no more treatments left, and then we hand people over to them. And they say we could do a lot more earlier and look after people with cancer who may have even several years, and we can help with their symptoms of cancer and drugs and make their life as well as it can be by being involved much earlier, and try and lose the stigma of palliative care as something that can help you, even if you will live many years.
1: So getting in early is very, very crucial.
0: Absolutely, yes.
2: And
1: in your estimation, is the information getting out to the community from in terms of covering all aspects of go get checked for any cancers? And do people, especially through AMSs and stuff, are they getting their baseline studies done early enough?
0: I think the information is okay, but I suspect it doesn't permeate, so to speak, or get out to all places. We certainly know breast cancer screening, and Leanne Pilkington, who's a Noongar lady who's been one of my partner in research since the very beginning. She worked at breast screening and was looking at improving the screening rates for breast cancer in Aboriginal ladies, and she probably herself got it up from about 25 up to towards 40%, but it was still 10% short of non-Aboriginal ladies. And that's, it's hard to get to the bottom of what that is, but there are vans that go out, but still vans only go to Broome or Kununurra. They don't get to really the communities that can be many hours from Broome and Kununurra even. And so I think it gets out reasonably, but it doesn't get out everywhere. It doesn't quite make it to everybody. But maybe we can, you know, harness newer techniques and of communication to get it there.
2: Andy, we are out of time on this show for this very interesting and informative chat. Thank you so much for coming and joining us. But was there anything last minute that you wanted to say to audiences out there about the work that you're doing, or you want to point them to any direction of any websites to visit or anything like that? Please share now.
0: Well, no, I mean, thank you. Thank you for the opportunity to talk about this. We certainly, if anybody's got questions, they can be sent forwarded to me. If anybody has anything they want to know, we don't have all the answers, obviously, but we'll answer them where we can. Thank you for the support of the Aboriginal community in helping in this work, because obviously that's essential to get what everybody needs to everybody when they need it. So thank you for that. And if anybody's got any other comments or things we might consider going forward, we're also happy to consider any questions and areas people think we need to work on.
2: Fantastic. Thank you so much for your wonderful work, Andy. Keep up the good research and good, you know, promotion and work that you're doing there. It's very much appreciated. Thank you. And
0: welcome.
2: Audiences,
0: thanks for your hospitality.
2: See you next time on Knowledge Your Time. Catch you later. Wally Lou.
0: Cheers for now.
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11: Keep that up.

hold my hand. And there's a man next to you with a killer view of New York. And somehow you managed to get me talking too much. Yeah, there's a rhythm.

0: educational institutions a share of $250,000 to create the free programs for remote communities. They include Woodjawoodjal, Fitzroy Crossing, Wadi and Lismore. Federal Minister for Indigenous Australians, Malindiri McCarthy, says assistance is available in person or online and it's tailored to meet communities' needs. The Queensland government has vowed to push back on national legislation requiring AI data centres to be powered by renewable energy.
1: We believe that there are potential investment opportunities in Queensland for data centres, but it's going to be all forms of electricity.
0: That's Queensland's Deputy Premier, Jared Blay, on the ABC. The rules will be talked about at a national cabinet meeting today. The H5 bird flu outbreak and violence against women will also be high on the agenda. Grocery bills could climb even higher in some Gulf communities after regulators grounded the fleet of a major trucking operator. Hawkins Transport runs 70 road trains carrying 60 pallets of food and cattle each week between Normanton and remote towns like Kawanyama and Dumaji. The National Heavy Vehicle Regulator has taken the trucks off the road due to safety and compliance issues. Dumaji's Mayor Fred O'Keefe says shelf prices will increase dramatically if they need to use a Brisbane-based operator. He says residents on low incomes won't be able to afford higher prices. Hawkins Transport heads to Brisbane Supreme Court tomorrow, hoping to get the ban lifted. Canada's vowed to match US tariffs dollar for dollar after announcing $28 billion worth of duties on Washington. It covers a range of goods, including a 50% tariff on American steel and aluminium and 25% taxes on cheese, fish and seafood, as well as several wood products. Over the weekend, the US announced $28 billion worth of tariffs on Canada after trade talks fell through. François-Philippe Champagne is Canada's finance minister. He says the US was offering Canada a bad deal.
2: But ultimately, the terms proposed by the US administration were uneconomic, unfair, and ultimately unacceptable. They asked too much of Canada and offered too little in return.
0: The US's economic sanctions on Iran are illegal. That's the message from China. It says it'll be taking all necessary measures to protect its own interests. The United States has announced sanctions targeting all aspects of Tehran's economy, including its oil supply. Esfandiar Batman-Angelic is the adjunct professor at the Johns Hopkins School of Advanced International Studies. He told the ABC China can use its position as a manufacturing superpower to sway the US.
3: Whereas the US typically uses its dominance in the global financial system and the power of the US dollar, China, as the world's largest manufacturing power, can interfere through physical supply chains.
0: American country music legend Dolly Parton has passed away, aged 80, in Nashville. Known for classic songs like 9 to 5, I Will Always Love You, and Jolene, Dolly's released 50 albums and sold more than 100 million records. As a songwriter, she's earned 10 Grammys and 55 nominations. Parton, also known for her philanthropic work with her charity Dolly's Imagination Library, has given millions of books to young kids. Dolly's passing was announced by her nephew and head of security, Brian Seaver, who's reflected on her legacy.
4: Dolly also opened doors for generations of singers, songwriters, musicians, and dreamers from every walk of life and across every continent. By her example, we believe that anything was possible.
0: Five Indigenous players have been selected in the AFL's All-Australian team. Melbourne's Kasiah Pickett, St Kilda's Nasiah Wanganeen-Millerah and Fremantle's Shea Bolton have been named for the second time. They're joined by Adelaide's Wayne Millerah and Hawthorne's Jarman Impey, who have been picked for the first time. And if you have a story or news you want to share, you can email us at news@nirs.org.au or message us on Facebook, Instagram or LinkedIn. And that's been the latest from NIRS News.
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1: We're heading to Derby Town.
0: Do you need somewhere to stay? Because they got that short stay there.
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One step is all it takes. 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

0: Hello, I'm Adam Evans with the NIRS News. Families on some of Queensland's most remote communities are bracing for higher grocery bills after a trucking company was ordered off the road. The fleet of Hawkins's Transport, which delivers food and supplies to Doomadgee and Kawanyama, has been grounded due to safety and compliance issues. Doomadgee's Mayor Fred O'Keefe says shelf prices will increase dramatically if they have to use a Brisbane-based operator. He says locals who rely on welfare cannot afford rising costs. Hawkins Transport is losing $500,000 every week. It's heading to court in Brisbane tomorrow to contest the matter. A traditional owner group in the Pilbara has lodged an appeal with the full court of the federal court seeking more compensation for unauthorised mining on their country. The federal court awarded the Yindjibarndi people record compensation of more than $150 million from Fortescue in May, but it was well below the $1.8 billion figure they were seeking. The Yindjibarndi Nara Aboriginal Corporation says the appeal relates to the amounts the court ordered for economic and cultural loss. Residents in Indigenous communities will have access to free tax and superannuation support. The Albanese government has given six educational institutions a share of $250,000 to create the free programs for remote communities. They will include Woodjal Woodjal, Fitzroy Crossing, Wadair and Lismore. Federal Minister for Indigenous Australians Mulindiri McCarthy says assistance is available in person or online and it's tailored to meet community needs. The US economic sanctions on Israel are illegal. That's the message from China. It says it will be taking necessary measures to protect its own interests. The United States has announced sanctions targeting all aspects of Tehran's economy, including its oil supply. Esfandiar Batmanjelic is an adjunct professor at the Johns Hopkins School of Advanced International Studies. He's told the ABC China can use its position as a manufacturing superpower to sway the US.
1: Whereas the U.S. typically uses its dominance in the global financial system and the power of the U.S. dollar, China, as the world's largest manufacturing power, can interfere through physical supply chains.
0: Meanwhile, Canada has vowed to match U.S. tariffs dollar for dollar after announcing $28 billion worth of duties on Washington. It covers a range of goods, including a 50% tariff on American steel and aluminium and 25% taxes on cheese, fish and seafood, as well as several wood products. Over the weekend, the US announced $28 billion worth of tariffs on Canada after trade talks fell through. François-Philippe Champagne is Canada's finance minister. He says the US was offering Canada a bad deal.
2: But ultimately, the terms proposed by the U.S. administration were uneconomic, unfair, and ultimately unacceptable. They asked too much of Canada and offered too little in return.
0: We'll have more coming up next.
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0: To sport, and the AFL's most capped All-Australian player says he doesn't compare himself to his mentors or the best ruckmen that have played in the league. Melbourne star Max Gawn has been selected in the All-Australian team for a record 9th time. He's ahead of Bulldogs captain Marcus Bontempelli, who received his 8th All-Australian blazer last night. Gawn was named the captain of this year's team. He told Fox Sports he focuses on his own performance, not those who've come before him.
7: And it's all about being the best version of yourself. It's hard enough playing footy out there at the MCG, let alone trying to not be someone that you are. So to have that in the back of my mind every time I get on the ground allows me to be me.
0: And if you have any stories that you'd like to share with us, you can send us an email to news@nirs.org.au. That's news@nirs.org.au.
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4: Good afternoon, folks. How you all doing? Welcome to the Muddy Waters Show on this Wednesday, the 26th of August, 2026. Brad Shadforth keeping you company for the folks in and around Derby Town. I'll be with you right up until 3 o'clock this afternoon. And we are broadcasting into the valley over in Fitzroy as well, all around the Fitzroy area, the communities and cattle stations over there, the mighty Matawara. Big good afternoon to the Fitzroy folks. I'll be with you for an hour as per usual. Big thanks to Chris and the crew at Wonky Radio picking us up through the tie lines for an hour every Monday to Friday from 12 to 1. Right now, got the weather for you. Kimberley District forecast for the rest of today, Wednesday, folks. It's partly cloudy across the Kimberley. Slight chance of a shower in the far north in the morning and afternoon. Near zero chance of rain elsewhere. Winds tending northeast to southeasterly, 15 to 25 kilometres an hour in the middle of the day. Max temperatures, Lumberdina 31 today. Halls Creek and Columbaroo 33, 34 for Argyle. 35 for Broome, Derby, Wyndham and Kununurra. Derby Town expecting a minimum of 19 tonight and a top of 37 for Bidjadenga and Fitzroy Crossing today. Sunrise was at 5:57 a.m. this morning. Don't forget to slip, slop and slap because it's only heating up, folks. Yep, it's getting hotter as we switch back into the wet season. And we're getting back into longer days and shorter nights, folks. So please be sun smart when out and about in the sun. Hat, sunnies and sunscreen and carry that bottle of water around. Stay hydrated. Sunset at 5:38 p.m. this afternoon if you want to get a good pick for the social media of one of the best sunsets in this part of the region. Fire danger, it's high along the Kimberley Inland North and moderate elsewhere. Be careful when lighting camping and fishing fires, folks. Make sure you put them out properly. Dump that big bucket of water on it. That's the best way to take care of it. And take a couple of garbage bags with you if you're out camping and fishing, and take your rubbish home with you. Please look after the country and keep it beautiful. Yep, we want it rubbish free. Moon phase, full moon on Friday, this Friday, the 28th of August, and tide times for today, Wednesday, the 26th of August. 9.7 meter high at 1:30 p.m. And it'll sit that way for a couple of hours. And then at about 3:30 p.m., it'll get on the turn and start rolling on out for a 2.1 meter low. It'll be right out low at 17 minutes past 8 later on this evening. But yeah, nice tide today, 9.7 meter high at 1:30 p.m. Good luck if you're heading out fishing today. It's 8 minutes past 12.
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Yeah, we're always happy, especially when we're fishing in the sea. Mungo Jerry in the summertime, 23 minutes past 12. And talking about fishing and in the sea, we had a bit of Atomic Kitten back there with the tide as high. And, of course, the tide should be rolling in right now here in Derby Town, folks. So it's a good time to get on down there, catch that incoming tide. That's when the fish will be on the move. It should be absolutely full at 1:30. So you still got another, an hour of that incoming tide still running to get on down there, flick a lure around, drop a crab pot, see how lucky you get. And it'll sit that way for a couple of hours, and then at about 3:30-ish, it'll get on the turn and start rolling on out for a 2.1 meter full low at 17 minutes past 8. So, should be good fishing. Catch the incoming and the outgoing tide right now here in Derby Town and see how lucky you get today. Also back there was the President of the United States of America. I haven't heard that one for a while. Big good afternoon to OJ. I know he likes that song. Peaches and Post Malone with Better Now kicking off the program today. It is absolutely great to have your company. There's heaps going on around this part of the country, of course, and it's so sad, so sad. Oh, the beautiful country girl. I would say she's the best female country singer I've ever heard in my whole life. The lovely Dolly Parton passed away yesterday, so we got a little bit of a tribute coming up for her later on in the program, so stay tuned for that. OJ was saying this morning that a lot of people were asking him, you're going to play some Dolly Parton today? You playing some Dolly? So he asked me if I'm playing some Dolly. I said, I play Dolly every day, OJ. Nah, not every day, but I did play some Dolly yesterday, so we'll do a bit of a tribute to her later on in the show, maybe in the next hour, so stay tuned for that. Yeah, passed away yesterday, American country music legend Dolly Parton died aged 80, unfortunately, man. Oh, man, what a legend. What an absolute legend she was. We love you, Dolly. Alrighty, we're also broadcasting into Fitzroy today, so I've got a bit of Fitzroy news for the folks over there. The Fitzroy Crossing Library, if you haven't known, if you didn't know, now you do. It is now open Monday to Friday, 8:30 to 3:30 p.m., and they are looking for your ideas on what activities you want to be running for the kids, the families, and the community. Kids are loving the UNO cards, and the staff still have art supplies from previous night programs. Travelers are loving sitting down, just having a break, and occasionally picking up a book. And we did come back from Kununurra, quite a few weeks back now. And, you pull up in Fitzroy, you have your brekkie, and you sit down there, wait for the bus to do their thing, and you're probably there for almost an hour, and then you jump back on the bus and head to Derby. During that time, you get dropped off at the Tourist Bureau. And I tell you what, it's looking good in the Tourist Bureau in Fitzroy. It's all changed around. It's all different. And it's looking really, really good. So a big good afternoon to all the folks at the Fitzroy Crossing Library and the Tourist Bureau down there. What else is there? Mara Wara Wara would just like to let all the folks in Fitzroy know that mutual obligations. Yep, if you're on New Start and you need to do your work for the doll activities and things like that. Well, over in Fitzroy, Mara Wara Wara, just letting everybody know, mutual obligations start again on the 1st of September 2026 for participants and job seekers. Mutual obligations for employment services will start again, like I said, 1st of September. That's coming up very soon, folks, next week. Could be possibly the weekend. Where's the calendar? This means that you need to meet with your case manager each month, have a job plan, look for work if this is right for you, and if you're unsure or need help understanding what you need to do, come and have a chat

0: with the crew at Marawarawara at the office, or you can call them on 1-800-699-237. 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They're there to help you. 27 minutes past 12. Hope you're enjoying your lunch break.
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0: hip-hop reggae pop groove with an indigenous group called Chaka, T-J-A-K-A. Check them out if you love this stuff. A little song called Fire, F-I-Y-A. Great song. Hope you're enjoying the music here on the Muddy Waters Show. Kid Rock rocking us up with Cowboy Baby and Mungo Jerry in the summertime. Heading back in the years there. Classic track. 24 minutes away from 1 o'clock. Some more news for the folks over in Fitzroy. The wonky school catch up with the Fitzroy Valley District High School. Miss Renee and Jocelyn McCarthy. Big good afternoon to Miss Renee and Jocelyn. And they spoke with Wonky and gave them, yeah, a little bit of a school catch up. Now, week 5 updates look like this over in Fitzroy. At the Fitzroy Valley District High School, Aboriginal Legal Services spoke to the kids about e-scooter safety. On-country stuff happened. Girls went reed collecting out at Ngumplan for weaving project. Boys collected wood for making artifacts. And then they had the Us Without Abuse March. Students made posters with messages during the week and took part in the march from the visitor center to the Oval, where they listened to important messages from Women's Resource Centers, BJ, and Nindilangari Cultural Health Services. Old brother boys there, Mr. Ishmael Croft. Big good afternoon to the two fellows there. Dockers Shield also happened, held Tuesday, with years 4, 5, and 6 mixed teams competing against the Bailu Remote Community School and Wonkajunka Remote Community School and Malaja, of course. And then, of course, coming up for week 6, this is the one that you might want to take notice of and lock some dates in. So coming up for week 6, they will have On Country. That'll continue with weaving and artifact making for the kids. And they have some TAFE short courses coming up, collecting native seeds on Gunyendi Country. Man, that sounds like fun. And Friday, they have the secondary sport continues. Plan ahead, Scudder Bloke Day, Friday, September the 4th. And, so we've got Father's Day coming up soon. So looks like over in Fitzroy, the Fitzroy District High School, doing a Scudder Bloke Day, Friday, September the 4th. And, if your children are attending KLC AGMs and will not be at school, let the school know. Definitely let the school know. All that stuff happening up in the East Kimberley at Wagaban there. Beautiful place, beautiful country. Update details to collect hoodies and WA student assistant payment. Hard copy forms at the office to submit. So, all of that stuff happening. A little bit of an update there from Miss Renee and Jocelyn McCarthy. In regards to the Fitzroy Valley District High School, they caught up with Wonky Radio there. Right now, a couple of quick messages coming your way, and we have the police, a little bit of Akon, and some MJ, Michael Jackson, coming up. Wallalaku Aboriginal Corporation is calling all Nyigana Mangala Native Title holders and Wallalaku members to attend an important community meeting about the proposed Baru Energy Raphael Gas Project. The meetings will be held on Wednesday, the 9th and Thursday, the 10th of September, from 9 a.m. to 4 p.m. at the Derby Sportsman's Club, 61 Ashley Street here in Derby, followed by a venue change on Friday, the 11th of September, from 9 a.m. to 12 noon at the Recreation Centre Community Room, 61 Ashley Street here in Derby. This is an important opportunity for Nyigana Mangala people to hear independent environmental advice and receive an update from Baru Energy about the proposed Raphael project. It is critical that all Nyigana Mangala Native Title holders attend this important meeting, hear the information firsthand, and to understand what is being proposed. If you need help with transport or accommodation, please contact Wallalaku on 0891911234. That's 0891911234. Or email casual@wallalaku.org.au. Travel assistance requests need to be received by 12 noon, Wednesday, the 2nd of September, 2020. 26.
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I live in Broome, but I always tune in to 60BY at 12 noon to 3 p.m. to tune in and listen to Brad on the Muddy Waters Show.

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0: No, yes, the legend himself, Mr. MJ, the king of pop, Michael Jackson, Black or White, Akon, don't matter, and the Police. Every little thing she does is magic. 6 minutes away from 1 o'clock. Got a bit of news for you. This one published by the National Indigenous Times, posted by Giovanni Torre. And this one was posted yesterday, August the 25th, 2:45 a.m., early in the morning, Australian Western Time. Tourism operators tapping into the Chinese market. Yes, governments should back a dedicated China readiness program and a pilot to help Indigenous tourism operators develop experiences for the Chinese market. Sector advocates say following new research showing just 13% of Chinese visitors currently participate in a First Nations tourism experience. The report, Ancient Cultures Meet, Chinese Travelers' Perceptions and Demand for First Nations Tourism Experience, yes, they are demanding it, launched on Tuesday and developed by the Western Australian Indigenous Tourism Operators Council, otherwise known as WATOC, and Edith Cowan University with the support of the National Foundation for Australia-China Relations, identifies significant potential to strengthen the connection between Chinese travellers and Aboriginal cultural experiences. China generated $9.8 billion in expenditure from the 892,000 visitors to Australia in the year 2024 to 2025, the financial year, making it Australia's highest value international visitor market. However, the report identifies barriers to Indigenous tourism experiences among Chinese visitors, including low awareness, limited Mandarin language information, fragmented promotion and distribution, and inconsistent market readiness among operators. WATOC, that's the Western Australian Indigenous Tourism Operators Council, has called for the government support to develop the industry, focusing on two initiatives to increase capability and maximize visitation and benefits for Aboriginal tourism businesses and communities. The first is a dedicated Indigenous-led China readiness program for First Nations tourism operators tailored to the way Aboriginal cultured experiences are developed and delivered. This would support operators to better understand Chinese visitor expectations, strengthen product development and interpretation, improve digital and Mandarin language capability, ni hao, you know, that sort of stuff, and build stronger relationships with the international travel trade, WATOC said on Tuesday. The second is investment in a pilot program working directly with First Nation operators to develop and test tourism experiences for the Chinese market, helping identify products that are culturally appropriate, attractive to Chinese visitors, and commercially sustainable. WATOC Chief Executive Rob Taylor said the report demonstrated the opportunity, but targeted investment was now needed to help operators capture it. Chinese visitors are already coming to Australia in significant numbers and spending big, but relatively few are connecting with the oldest living culture in the world, Mr. Taylor said. The research tells us there is interest, but we need to make sure Aboriginal businesses have the right support to take advantage of it. We don't need generic training. We need a program designed specifically for First Nations tourism operators alongside a pilot program that works directly with businesses to develop and test the experiences most suited to this market. No individual operator, state or organization can achieve that alone. We need to move towards a genuinely national approach, including the development of a national body capable of coordinating the sector, which we are beginning to establish. Mr. Taylor said the need for greater national coordination is being echoed across the tourism industry. As Australia prepares for the 2032 Brisbane Olympics, there is a clear opportunity for government to work with the sector on a stronger national approach to how Aboriginal tourism is positioned and promoted, while still showcasing the diversity of cultures and experiences across the country, he said. WATOC is ready to work with governments, tourism agencies and industry partners to turn the report's findings into practical action. Australia-China Business Council President James Clark said building the sector's capability would help Australia strengthen its tourism offering in China. First Nations tourism offers something visits simply cannot experience anywhere else in the world, Mr. Clark said. Targeted investment in market readiness and project development would help more Aboriginal tourism businesses connect with Chinese travellers and strengthen the broader economic, cultural and people-to-people relationship between our countries. There is a significant opportunity in helping more Chinese visitors connect with First Nations tourism, building the capability of Aboriginal tourism businesses to access this market can support strong businesses, more jobs and greater economic participation while creating an Australian tourism offering that is genuinely distinctive in a competitive global market. How deadly is that if that can happen? Time for the NIRS News.
1: Hello, I'm Adam Evans with the NIRS News. If you're Indigenous, you're more likely to be wanted by police searching for weapons in Queensland. For the past year, Queensland police have had the power to use metal detectors to check people for knives at any time in any location. Officers also do not need a reason. 11% of people searched by police in the past year were Indigenous, despite making up less than 5% of the population. Greg Shadbolt from the state's Aboriginal Legal Service says it's hard to prove the figure is due to racial bias.
2: The figures are a red flag. One would like to think that there's been no cultural stereotyping going on, but the fact that you're looking at 2.5 times the number of First Nations people being wandered compared to the average on a pro rata basis does raise red flags, and it's hard to explain such a disproportionate figure.
1: Grocery bills could climb even higher in some Gulf communities after regulators grounded the fleet of a major trucking operator. Hawkins Transport runs 70 road trains carrying 60 pallets of food and cattle each week between Normanton and the remote towns like Kawanyama and Doomadgee. The National Heavy Vehicle Regulator has taken the trucks off the road due to safety and compliance issues. The company says it's losing up to $500,000 a week. Doomadgee's Mayor Fred O'Keefe says shelf prices will be increased dramatically if they need to use a Brisbane-based operator. He says residents on low incomes won't be able to afford higher prices. Hawkins Transport heads to Brisbane Supreme Court tomorrow, hoping to get the ban lifted. Two mosaics have been unveiled outside a Victorian Bright police station in remembrance of two fallen police officers. A year ago, two senior constables were killed in Papunka in the state's northeast while serving a warrant to Desi Freeman. Victorian Police Chief Commissioner Mike Bush says he remembers the moment he heard about the tragedy.
3: We were actually out doing a station visit, so we were with staff at the time. I was with my Chief of Staff, Wayne Newman. He took the call initially, and, the look on his face and the colour draining for his face told me everything I needed to know, that we'd had a really, really tragic incident. He didn't need words to tell me what had occurred.
1: And while many around the world are celebrating the life of Dolly Parton, an Aboriginal medical service has a special connection to the late country icon. In 2024, US Ambassador Caroline Kennedy struck a partnership between Wanunga Namitya Aboriginal Health Service in Canberra and Dolly Parton's Imagination Library Initiative. Under the program, children attending the medical service get a book each month from birth until they turn 5.
4: When they're first born, of course, they're just little photos and, one word or whatever, but they're age-appropriate, and they get Aboriginal books. We're an Aboriginal organisation, so they get books that are from Wiradjuri and all sorts of other Aboriginal books, but it's a mix of books, you know.
1: That was Julie Tongs, the CEO of the Wanunga Namitya Aboriginal Health Service on the ABC. We'll have more coming up next.
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7: Program sponsor.
1: There's a push for more Indigenous players, coaches and officials in the AFL's women's competition. The AFLW has launched its Indigenous round today. It will be held over rounds 3 and 4, and the first three games are on Saturday. AFLW boss Laura Kane says boosting First Nations participation is a priority.
8: We've been committed to growing the number of Indigenous players in our game, but also growing the number of Indigenous officials, coaches, umpires, and people that are in and around our game, because we know those environments where they're culturally connected is what supports young people to continue to play footy, particularly at the highest level, because it's hard.
1: If you have any stories that you wish to share with us, you can send us an email to news@nirs.org.au. 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
0: Good afternoon, folks. Welcome to the Muddy Waters Show, the second hour. I've got the weather for you. Kimberley District forecast for the rest of today, Wednesday, the 26th of August, 2026. Partly cloudy across the Kimberley, folks. Slight chance of a shower, did you know, in the far north of the Kimberley in the morning and possibly this afternoon. Near zero chance of rain elsewhere. Winds tending in northeast to southeasterly, 15 to 25 kilometres an hour throughout the middle of this day. Max temperatures for Kimberley Towns, Lumberdina 31, Halls Creek and Kalumburu 33, Argyle 34, Broome, Derby, Wyndham and Kununurra 35 today. Derby Town expecting a minimum of 19 tonight, and a top of 37 for Bidjadenga and Fitzroy Crossing today. Sunrise at 5:57 a.m. this morning. Don't forget to slip, slop and slap as we head into the wet season. It's only getting hotter. Longer days and shorter nights, so please be sun smart, hat sunnies and sunscreen, and chuck that shirt on if you're out and about in the sun. Carry that bottle of water around with you, stay hydrated. Sunset at 5:38 p.m. and a fire danger high along the Kimberley inland northern parts, moderate elsewhere. Be very careful when lighting camping and fishing fires. Dump that big bucket of water on it, keep that area safe for the next lot of mob who's going to come along and use it. And take a couple of garbage bags out with you. Keep the country beautiful and clean. Take your rubbish home with you. Moon phase, full moon Friday. That's this Friday, the 28th of August. And tide times for today, Wednesday. 9.7 metre high was at, well, 9.7 metre high at 1:30 p.m. So in the next 23 minutes, it should be full high tide at 9.7 metres, and it'll sit that way for a couple of hours, so at about 3:30 p.m. it'll start to turn and start running on out. Good time to catch that the fish. They'll be on the bite with the outgoing tide, so 3:30-ish it'll start running out for a 2.1 metre full low at 17 minutes past 8 later on this evening. Good luck if you're out there heading out there fishing right now. Hope you get something nice for dinner tonight. It's 7 minutes past one. Good afternoon, Derby Town and surrounding areas. Great to have your company here on 6DBY 97.9 FM Larkari, your local Indigenous radio, coming to you live from the studios here in Lot 2, Wodehouse Street. Pop in and say hello. This is the Muddy Waters Show. Brad Shadforth with you through your lunch break up until 3 p.m. the Savo.

0: Yeah, like she says. Nah, Britney Spears, Baby One More Time. Bush with Glycerin. Love that song. Rocking us up on this Wednesday afternoon. And Maroon 5 with Memories, kicking off the second hour of the Muddy Waters Show. Great to have your company here on 6DBY 97.9 FM, your local Indigenous radio. Largari. And don't forget, big good afternoon to the Nunga Woman's crew. Join Nunga's hippie program with your three-year-old child, and each fortnight, hippie tutors will bring you storybooks and activity packs and practice them with you so that you feel confident doing them with your child. You'll also have the opportunity to come along to regular family-friendly gatherings. So hippie Nunga Woman's group putting out a expression of interest for the hippie group, now open for next year, 2027, if you want to sign up for next year. You can call for more information, call Nunga 91931455. That's 91931455. And is it Derby District High School or is it Holy? No, it's Derby District High School. Yes, show your support in a couple of days' time on Friday. This Friday, the 28th of August, Derby District High School wants you to show your support. Wear it purple day. Wear purple to school this Friday. Be kind, be respectful, be you. What does it represent? Wear it purple day celebrates LGBTQIA+. Can it get any longer? Plus young people, and shows that our school is a safe, supportive and inclusive place for everyone. Together we can create a school where everyone belongs. Why do we need to do this? You'd think naturally a school is a place where all kids belong, because that's where a kid needs to go to get, you know, educated. Every voice matters. Every voice matters. A couple of quick messages coming your way. We've got a bit of ABBA, AVC, and some Beyonce teaming up with Sean Paul. Baby Boy coming up. It's 21 minutes past one. 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

0: 25 minutes away from 2 o'clock. Beyonce teaming up with Sean Paul, Baby Boy. A VC back there with Hey Brother and a bit of ABBA Money. Money, money. Yeah, we all wish we had some more of it. Yeah, inflation. Go down, please. Go down, go down. Great music. Hope you're enjoying it here on the Muddy Waters Show. Don't forget, folks, coming up is the CWA Thursday Night Markets. Yes, don't forget about that tomorrow night. Yeah, your chance to pick up the ultimate dessert, cinnamon donut ice cream sundae. Damn, doesn't that sound good? A cinnamon donut ice cream sundae, the ultimate dessert. Get one tomorrow night, Thursday, the 27th of August at the CWA Night Markets. Tomorrow night is the first one. And, yeah, you can get some toppings on it, you know, your chocolate or your butterscotch topping with the sprinkles, only $8. Or you can get your regular hot cinnamon donuts. 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Yes, everyone, this Thursday night is the CWA Night Market, so check your pockets and under your beds for your spare change and come on down for a feed and a good time. 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To book a stall, call 0408-291-811. That's 0408-291-811. Give that number a call if you are interested in booking a stall and looking to get sell a few things down there. Also wanted tomorrow night, CWA Night Markets is looking for a busker. Yep, someone to play a bit of music to entertain the crowd on Thursday, tomorrow night at the night market. If this is you, please message Maria Pingy Louie Woods. She'll definitely sort you out and get you busking tomorrow night. So, yeah, they need a busker. They need someone to play a little bit of music for the night markets tomorrow night. If you're interested, then definitely get in contact with Maria Pingy Louie Woods. She's the lady to call. Also, a little bit of a tribute to a very lovely lady. She unfortunately passed away today, aged 80. She is one of, I will say she is my favorite country music singer of all time. The lovely Dolly Rebecca Parton Dean. Yes, she was born on January the 19th, 1946. She unfortunately passed away yesterday, August the 25th, 2026. Was an American musician, songwriter. She is an American musician, songwriter, actress, philanthropist, and businesswoman. Dubbed the Queen of Country, she most definitely is. She was one of the most honored country performers in history. Dolly Parton received various accolades, including 11 Grammy Awards, 3 Emmy Awards, and the Jean Hersholt Humanitarian Award, along with nominations for 2 Academy Awards, 6 Golden Globe Awards, and even a Tony Award. She was married to Carl Dean, 1966, died in 2025. She's actually a relative of Bill Owens. That's her uncle, Randy Parton. That's her brother, Stella Parton. That's her sister, and Rachel Parton George. That's her sister. So she's got siblings, and she, you know, she does the country, the bluegrass, the gospel, the rock stuff. And here's a little bit of her amazing career that she had. Apparently, she wrote her first song at the age of 6. Began performing regularly on television at the age of 10. Made her first recording at the age of 11, and she became a professional songwriter at the age of 16, and after writing hits for other artists, her debut album, Hello, I'm Dolly, was released in 1967, beginning a career spanning nearly 60 years and 49 studio albums. Can you believe that? Dolly Parton was one of the most honored female country performers in history. The Record Industry Association of America certified 25 of her single or album releases as either gold record, platinum record, or multi-platinum record. She had 26 songs reached number one. Yes, Dolly had 26 songs of hers reach number one on the Billboard country charts, a record for a female artist. She had 42 career top 10 country albums, a record for any artist, and 110 career charted singles over the past 40 years. That's why she's the best. Oh, she is the greatest ever. And as of 2012, she had written more than 3,000 songs and sold more than 100 million records, making her one of the best-selling female artists ever. Not just a country artist, but a female artist ever. As of 2021, she had appeared on the country music charts in each of 7 decades, the most of any artist. Like I said, she earned 11 Grammy Awards, including her 2011 Lifetime Achievement Grammy and a total of 55 Grammy Award nominations, the third most nominations of any female artist in the history of that prestigious award. At the American Music Awards, she won 3 awards out of 18 nominations. At the Country Music Association, she won 10 awards out of 42 nominations. And at the Academy of Country Music, she won 13 awards out of 44 nominations. She was one of the few female artists to win Country Music Association's highest honor, Entertainer of the Year, back in 1978. She also had been nominated for 2 Academy Awards and a Tony Award, and she was nominated for an Emmy Award for her appearance in a 1978 Cher television special. Yeah, she is an absolute great. Received country music's highest honor, an induction into the Country Music Hall of Fame. She received an honorary doctorate degree from Carson Newman College, which is in Jefferson City, Tennessee, back in 1990. And, followed by an induction into the National Academy of Popular Music Songwriters Hall of Fame back in 2001. In 2002, she ranked number 4 in CMT's 40 Greatest Women of Country Music. Oh, man, she's a legend. She's got so much. I can keep going, but I can't talk for too long. You guys will get sick of my voice, and I've got to get back into the music here on 6DBY. Right now, a couple of quick messages for you. Are you interested in joining a run club? Well, check out this Thursday and every Thursday, the Derby Run Club. 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
0: 16 minutes away from 2 o'clock, so in honour of that beautiful country lady, Dolly Parton, who passed away yesterday at the age of 80. Here's a little bit of a tribute song to her, one of her very own. This is Dolly Parton with Eagle When She Flies. She certainly was.

0: The Shagan Pelvis, Elvis, the king of rock and roll. You're the devil in disguise. Some great indigenous music before that from a great indigenous group, Kurilpa Reach. Yep, Kurilpa Reach, R-E-A-C-H. Yep, Reach, as if you're reaching for something. A great song from them. It's called The Conversation. If you like that sort of indie rock, R&B, sort of all reggae type stuff, definitely check them out. Kurilpa, K-U-R-I-L-P-A, Reach. Great stuff they got, the guys. And, of course, a tribute to the lovely lady of country herself, Dolly Parton, who passed away yesterday at the age of 80. Tribute song to her today, Eagle When She Flies. 6 minutes away from 2 o'clock, coming up to the top of the hour. We'll have the news at the top of the hour, folks. We're going to switch over to the Ngara News from Ngara Media, and we're going to hear from Ngara News, the stories today. We will be hearing an ALSWA lawyer says the Office of the Public Advocate lacks an understanding of how Aboriginal people navigate guardianship and other legal proceedings. The severe housing shortage in the Pilbara has made staff shortages at a new overnight youth service in Kununurra, providing young people with meals, activities, and a safe place to rest, while a permanent $5.9 million centre is planned. The amount of funding from the National Indigenous Australians Agency going to First Nations organisations has risen more than $800 million in the past 6 years. I think I got that middle story wrong. We're going to have a little news story about the new overnight youth service in Kununurra, providing young people with meals, activities, and a safe place to rest. Glad to see Kununurra has got that going. That's the three new major news stories that's going to be covered at the top of the hour with Ngara Media's Ngara Statewide News. So that's coming up. Also, don't forget, folks, DARS, Derby Aboriginal Health Service, from the 8th of September to the 18th of September, going to be going door to door here in Derby Town for a jab, bring you some food, and I have a yarn. Yes, they want to get diphtheria and flu out of here. So your chance to get the diphtheria jab or the flu jab, 8th of September to the 18th of September, DARS, the DARS health truck, they're going to be coming to see everybody door to door. So if you'd like to know more about it, give them a call, 91584200. That's 91584200. And if you have any skin sores or sore throat, please go see the DARS clinic. So be ready and waiting for that one. And just a quick reminder, has everybody done their census? Did you actually get a census form dropped off at your place? I never see no census form yet. 4 minutes away from 2 o'clock. Wallalaku Aboriginal Corporation is calling all Nyigana Mangala Native Title holders and Wallalaku members to attend an important community meeting about the proposed Buru Energy Raphael Gas Project. The meetings will be held on Wednesday, the 9th and Thursday, the 10th of September, from 9 a.m. to 4 p.m. at the Derby Sportsman's Club, 61 Ashley Street here in Derby, followed by a venue change on Friday, the 11th of September, from 9 a.m. to 12 noon at the Recreation Centre Community Room, 61 Ashley Street here in Derby. This is an important opportunity for Nyigana Mangala people to hear independent environmental advice and receive an update from Buru Energy about the proposed Raphael project. It is critical that all Nyigana Mangala Native Title holders attend this important meeting, hear the information firsthand, and to understand what is being proposed. If you need help with transport or accommodation, please contact Wallalaku on 0891911234. That's 0891911234. Or email casual@wallalaku.org.au. Travel assistance requests need to be received by 12 noon, Wednesday, the 2nd of September, 2026.
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1: Across Western Australia, this is Tangiora Hinaki with the Ngara News. Aboriginal and Torres Strait Islander listeners are warned that the following program may contain stories and voices of people who have passed away. One of the managers of WA's Aboriginal Legal Service says the state's public advocate, which represents people living under guardianship orders, has no idea about how Aboriginal people navigate the legal system. Aboriginal Legal Services of WA senior lawyer Lexi Leeshell told an inquiry last week that the State Administrative Tribunal often treated staff at the Office of the Public Advocate as if they were experts on Aboriginal people's legal needs. But she said the OPA often did not have that legal expertise.
2: They've often also got criminal proceedings and other proceedings going on, and it's confusing. They've got lawyers for different things. They've got this person whose role is not clear to them. And sometimes clients will say, oh yeah, the lawyer came out and spoke to me about that. And they're not clear about what that person's role is in that proceeding. Are they helping them? Are they, you know, are they opposed to them? Are they working in their interests? Are they not working in their interests?
1: The small Kimberley Aboriginal community of Kununurra has just opened a new youth night space to help children get off the streets and escape domestic violence in their homes as it prepares to build a new $5.9 million permanent space. The new night space started operating from a temporary base at the Kununurra Wurundjeri Aboriginal Corporation's office on Speargrass Road last week. Youth workers patrol the community, picking children up off the streets and bringing them to the centre. There, the children can eat a healthy meal, get some rest, engage in activities and talk to the staff about their lives. It runs four nights a week, Thursday through to Sunday from 10 p.m. each night to 4 a.m. The corporation's CEO, Adrian McCann, said it was about more than just about supporting the young person at night.
3: But it's not just the young people it should be focused on. Ultimately, this service will look at daytime support and working with families. So a whole of family approach would be critical when thinking about young people.
4: The amount of funding from the National Indigenous Australian Agency going to First Nations organisations has risen more than $800 million in the past 6 years. Figures from the agency provided to the Senate Inquiry into Racism, Hate and Violence Directed to First Nations People show the agency provided more than $1.8 billion in grants to Indigenous organisations last financial year. That's about 84.6% of the entire Indigenous Advancement Strategy budget, a figure which has risen from 71% 6 years ago. The amount provided under the National Strategy to Non-Indigenous Control Organisations has similarly fallen from 28.9% in 2019 to 2020 to 15.4% last financial year. While the figures don't account for all NIDA's budget, they do account for all grants provided under the Advancement Strategy, which is the biggest single funding pool from the Commonwealth for Indigenous Pacific Policies.
1: 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Tangiora Hinaki, Ngara News.
5: Afternoon, folks. Again with the weather read. Last one for the Muddy Waters show today. Brad Shadforth keeping you company up until 3. Kimberley District forecast for the rest of today, Wednesday, the 26th of August. Partly cloudy across the Kimberley. Slight chance of a shower in the far north. This morning, yeah, possible. A bit of rain in the far north of the Kimberley this morning. And again this afternoon, near zero chance of rain elsewhere. Winds tending northeast to southeasterly, 15 to 25 kilometres an hour in the middle of the day. Max temperatures, Lumberdina 31 today. Halls Creek and Kalumburu 33. 34 for Argyle, 35 for Broome, Derby, Wyndham and Kununurra. Derby Town expecting a minimum of 19 tonight and a top of 37 for Bidjadenga and Fitzroy Crossing. Sunset at 5:38 p.m. this afternoon. If you want to get a good pick for the social media of one of the best sunsets in this part of the region. And moon phase in tide times, full moon this Friday, the 28th of August. And tide times, it was a 9.7 meter high at 1:30 p.m. So it's sitting full tide right now. It'll sit that way right up until about 3:30-ish, and then it'll get on the turn and start running on out for a 2.1 meter low at 17 minutes past 8 later on this evening.
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1: They're too deadly.
2: They're mad, they're mob.
1: They're pretty mad.
2: We're related to them.
1: Yeah, we proper related.
2: Oh, no, we're mad too.
1: We're proper mad.
2: You're mad. Yeah,
1: yeah, a little bit.
2: Little bit.
1: Little bit.
2: Well, I'd hate to say how mad I am.

0: Yeah, one of those greatest number ones of all time. Which camp was you in, Britney or Christina? Britney had a little bit of beef on her. Christina, she bony. Nah, I'm joking. I'll tell you what. Got a left foot in Britney's camp and a right foot in Christina's. How about that? Cold Chisel rocking us up some great Aussie rock choir, girl. You cannot get a better Aussie song than that. It was one of the best ever. And Doechii, Anxiety, kicking off the last hour of the Muddy Waters Show on this Wednesday afternoon. It's the 26th of August, 19 minutes past 2. Brad Shadforth here on 6DBY 97.9 FM, keeping you company up until 3. Got a couple of quick messages coming your way. We got some brand new country. Ella Langley kicking some country coming up soon. Some indigenous stuff. Great group called Bumpy. Brand new stuff put into the music mix here, thanks to Jody. And a little bit of Meatloaf coming up as well. Bet out of hell, haven't heard that one. Nine-minute song, can you believe it? But right now, just got a quick message for you. I don't know how quick this is going to be, but it's going to be a message, that's for sure. This weekend, Sunday, the 30th of August, from 9 a.m. to 11 a.m. At the Derby Youth Centre, if you've got a pet, you got to take them down there. If you're expecting or experiencing financial hardship and finding it difficult to care for your pets, RSPCA WA is here to help. Yes, the Derby Animal Welfare Group has the RSPCA WA Community Action Day coming to Derby on this Sunday, the 30th of August, 9 a.m. to 11 a.m. at the Derby Youth Centre. Like I said, available on the day will be free health checks for the dogs and the puppies, free dog microchipping, not available for litters or breeders, free flea and worming treatments for dogs and cats, free chain exchange. Swap your choker collar for a humane flat collar, thanks to ROGZ and ROGZ, and free pet food for families experiencing financial hardship. Information about pet care and responsible pet ownership, dog training advice, and please note, all dogs must always remain on a lead. 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If your dog is reactive, please let staff know when you arrive. 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Cats are not permitted at the event, but their owners are welcome to attend. 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Bookings are essential. You can register at rspcawa.org.au. And please share this post so that they can help as many local families here in Derby Town and their pets as possible. And the Derby Animal Welfare Group is proud to support opportunities like this that help keep pets healthy, happy, and in loving homes. And they encourage anyone who may benefit to book in and attend. And also, don't forget about this one. Lock this date in, folks. The 12th of September. Mud Crab Races, it's round two, home of mud crab racing here in Australia, Merry Island Fishing Club. This Saturday, Saturday the 12th of September, that's the change of date. Gates open at 3 p.m., Merry Island Fishing Club, Elders Street here in Derby. Join for racing and tasting, of course. Nothing like a good old mud crab.
1: 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When all the communities join them that scheme, their store can get them all the goods and freight for more cheap one. That saving get passed like customer then. That mean everything from a cheap one long their store, long people living in remote communities. You can call them this number to find out more. 1-800-833-570. You can go along at that NIAA website too to search them or look them up food security to find out more. 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

0: great song, legendary Meatloaf, Bat Outta Hell, goes for 9 minutes and 35 seconds. Nice big long song for you on a Wednesday afternoon. Bumpy before that, great indigenous group, Bumpy, with a little song called Canana. And Ella Langley, brand new country girl, Be Her, great track. And don't forget, Shire of Derby West Kimberley, reminder that the Ordinary Council meeting is taking place this week as scheduled, tomorrow Thursday, 27th of August, starting at 11 a.m. out at Pandanus Park Community Office. Big g'day to the Pandanus mob. The meeting is open to the public and the agenda is available on the Shire website. That meeting will kick off at 11 a.m., like I said. And also, if you're interested in, if you've got nothing to cook for dinner tonight and wondering, what would you like to do if you don't even feel like cooking? Anybody loves some grilled lamb chops served with the mashed potato and the broccolini and some lovely gravy? Well, Neep's Bistro here in Derby Town got you covered. Yep, they are open for dinner Monday to Thursday, 5:30 p.m. to 7:30, 5:30 p.m. to 7:30 p.m. Kitchen closes at 7, and join them in-house or call and order for takeaway. 0486-364-422 during Neep's open hours. 0486-364-422. And yeah, give them a call or pop on down there. Neep's Bistro here in Derby, just down from the Spinney, across the road. And they got some lovely grilled lamb chops, mashed potato, broccolini, and gravy for dinner tonight. Sounds absolutely great. And just some updates. This one from the Holy Rosary School Derby. They had their Colour Run fundraising champion announced. A huge congratulations to Zania Rose for being our fundraising champion and raising the most money across the whole school. Good on you, Zania. A massive thank you to the amazing school community for getting behind our Colour Fun Run and helping them fundraise and for making the day so much fun. Students, please remember to choose your prizes as soon as possible so that they can finalize their order and get your prizes here ASAP. So a very big, huge congratulations to Zania Rose for being the fundraising champion and raising the most money across the whole school. How deadly is that? And Holy Rosary School Derby is at a Perth Convention and Exhibition Centre. They just want to do a shout out to say that they're very proud of Miss Emma and Miss Judith, who presented at the CEWA Early Childhood Conference in Perth earlier on this month. What was it? Last week, I think it was. Their presentation was around the wonderful work they are doing in the literacy space with the pre-primary students at Holy Rosary School. And congratulations on a wonderful presentation showcasing the amazing work you are doing at Holy Rosary School. So very proud of Miss Emma and Miss Judith, who presented at the CEWA Early Childhood Centre conference in Perth. So there you go. So a couple of big congratulations there from the Holy Rosary School. And also, what else was there? There was another one here. Derby District High School excited to announce to Derby, Monjum and Pandanus Park communities that they will be offering full-time five-day kindergarten in 2027. So places for next year, 2027, are limited. So please call the front office, 9193-3000, to complete your enrollment documents. And if you'd like further information or to tour the school and the facilities, please contact the Early Years Deputy Principal, Angus McMillan, and angus.mcmillan@education.wa.edu.au. Give him a email or you can call the friendly friend office and sort that out. What else is there? Anything else before we coming up to the top of the hour, folks? So we're almost out of here. Oh, don't forget a garage sale. Yep, there's a garage sale scheduled for this Saturday. Scheduled for this Saturday, now on next Saturday. Yep, it was scheduled for last week Saturday, but it's now scheduled. It was scheduled for this Saturday, but it's now scheduled for next week Saturday, the 29th, 8 to 1. At 30 Villa Street, corner of Johnson Street, additional items from last week's sale. So Saturday the 29th here in Derby, 8 to 1 p.m., 30 Villas Street, garage sale here in Derby Town. And what else is there? Yeah, Derby Netball Association this Friday. Yep, this Friday, they're asking the Derby community to join them to celebrate the 2026 season. 6 p.m. kickoff, grand final. 7:30 p.m. is the awards and presentations at the Derby Sportsman's Club. And all members and supporters are welcome. That's happening this Friday. So don't miss out on that one for all those involved and all those willing to go along and help celebrate that amazing event here in Derby. 13 minutes away from 3. That's enough talking from me. A couple of quick messages. And we got some brand new stuff, some reggae stuff coming up. Maoli and Kabaka Pyramid with a little song called Clarity. Some Black Eyed Peas as well on the way. And if we can, we'll fit some Imagine Dragons in there.
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2: 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The bus leaves Derby on Monday at 5 a.m., and later on in the afternoon, it leaves Broome at 12:30 p.m. On Wednesday, the bus leaves Derby at 6 a.m., and later on leaves Broome at 1:30 p.m. On Friday, it leaves Derby at 6 a.m., and later on in the afternoon, it leaves Broome at 2 p.m.

0: Black Eyed Peas. Hey, mama, 5 minutes away from three. Mike here to kick it on out of here, folks. Got a couple of messages coming your way and some Imagine Dragons on Top of the World taking us out to the top of the hour. Coming up next, of course, is the Sprouts program with OJ. So stay tuned for that.
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5: What's going on, Derby? You're tuning into Sprouts.
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5: just playing all the best tunes as usual.
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7: Thanks so much, Derby. Have a wonderful Wednesday. Stay hydrated.
8: Yeah, good afternoon, everyone. Welcome to Sprouts, where we play brand new Australian music for your afternoons. We've got Jack on the phone. Good afternoon, mate.
9: Good afternoon. Good afternoon.
8: How are you?
9: How's everyone doing on this wonderful Wednesday?
8: Oh, mate, salubrious. Absolutely fantastic. Into a new week. And, yeah, after a good weekend in Broome as well. I think, yeah, this week's just go quickly because I went back in Broome.
9: Yeah, no, that's it. Yeah, I'm back out of work, obviously. And, but yeah, it's not too hot out here. I thought it would have been a bit warmer.
8: True.
9: But the wet season is not quite upon us yet.
8: Yeah, right. I mean, like, I've been walking outside and it's been quite warm here in Derby. I thought it would be a bit warmer up there.
9: Normally it is. But, yeah, I mean, if you're in the sun, it's definitely a bit warm. But, yeah, if you're in the shade, there's a nice breeze. It's, yeah, it's quite a lovely day. Lovely day for some new Aussie music, I would say.
8: Oh, I think every day is a great day for new Aussie music, mate. It's just a shame that we can't do Sprouts every day.
9: Straight up.
8: I think I was talking to Sam, who actually spoke to the presenter from Home and Hosey. He was on there yesterday. So, by the way, if you're in Derby and you know Sam Newman, he's going to be on Triple J on Thursday evening. So check that one out. But, yeah, he was talking on that program, and Home and Hosed is basically like what we do, but just on a much larger scale. Of course, that's on Triple J, where, you know, they have a program of every weekday, for 2 hours. So they basically do, yeah, way more than we do. But, you know, we do enough, I feel.
9: We do the best we can. They have a lot more resources and, yeah, time available to do what they're doing. But we are dedicated nonetheless.
8: That's it. No, especially, I mean, and like going through all the music this week, there was heaps released and we can't even play them all. So maybe we do need some of those extra hours to fill in some stuff.
9: Straight up. Maybe we should do an Instagram post of all the extra stuff we found just in case anybody wants to check it out.
8: Actually, that's a great idea. Like a honorable mentions that we just couldn't play.
9: Yeah, straight up. I reckon, why not? Yeah, just because we don't have the time doesn't mean they don't deserve a play.
8: That's it. I mean, like, mate, look at us just working business on live air.
9: That's how we roll, baby.
8: That's it. Hey, if you're listening and you want to send us a message, we do have a text line that anyone can send a message into. That number is 0483 966 329. That number is 0483 966 329, and we do always want to give a shout out as well to anyone listening on the Community Radio Plus app. If you're listening live from wherever in Australia, hope you guys are all having a great Wednesday afternoon/evening.
9: Straight up, g'day, g'day, wherever you're listening to, or even if you're on the replay, hope you're having a cracking day no matter what time it is, and yeah, hope you're all staying hydrated.
8: That's it. Well, mate, I'm just going to try to plug you in because you seem to have disconnected again. I don't know why it does this. Are you there? Oh, there we go. It's in.
9: Hello.
8: Technology. Well, mate, do you want to tell us what we got coming up first?
9: I do. We got, did you ready to play Tullamarine? Sorry, I missed the start of the show.
8: Yeah, we did.
9: My bad. All right, we got the Cheeks coming up with their new song, Young. The Cauliflowers with Don't Mean It, and Adam Newling with Close Your Eyes. So, a couple of bangers to start us off for the Wednesday. The Sprouts, stay tuned.

What's going on, legends? It's Gaz here from the Cauliflowers, and you're about to hear our new song, Don't Mean It, on Sprouts. It's energetic, it gets the people dancing. We hope you enjoy it. Cheers.

0: Love some Adam Newling there for your Wednesday afternoon. Close Your Eyes, that is coming off his new album that he's put out on Friday called The Bloody Unknown. I like that album name. We also had the Cauliflowers with Don't Mean It and the Cheeks as well at the top with Young. Good afternoon. Welcome to Sprouts. We are here to play brand new Australian music for your Wednesday afternoon or whenever you're listening on the Community Radio Plus app. We've got Jack on the phone. Good afternoon, mate.
1: Oh yeah, I'm on the phone. I'm here in spirit. I can't be there in person, but I suppose it doesn't really matter to everybody that's just listening on the wiggly waves anyway.
0: Yeah, we're both wiggly waves when it comes to the other end.
1: Straight up.
0: That's so weird. listening back to that, yeah, maybe just stop talking. Of course, yeah, we're here playing guys brand new Australian music as always on Sprouts. We've got a text on the text line. It's a bit of a fun fact because we tried doing the whole inspirational quote thing a few weeks back. It didn't quite work out, but we've got a fun fact today. This is coming in from Emma. Here's her fun fact. When Triple J first went on the air in Sydney, the first broadcasted song they played was You Just Like Me Because I'm Good in Bed by the Skyhooks. That track has now been officially banned from commercial radio.
1: Must be a banger of a song. I'm going to have to look it up.
0: I was going to say, I don't think I've ever heard that song, so I might have to do that after the show.
1: Especially if it's been banned, it must just be like proper raunchy, eh?
0: Well, yeah, I mean, that's commercial radio, so I wonder if, I mean, not that Triple J would play it because it's not exactly a new song, but I wonder if they would still play it if it was requested because, yeah, commercial is obviously not what Triple J is, so.
1: True. Let's text them in and see if they'll do it.
0: Yeah, we'll have to. Be like, hey, take it back to the 70s with that one. All right, we've got our Kimberley gig guide, mate. You want to know what's happening here in the Kimberley?
1: I do. I want to know exactly what I'm missing out on.
0: Exactly. we've got some for Broome this weekend. We've got Friday night at the Rowie, Props for Hip Hop. Of course, all things hip hop. If you want to go down there to the Rowie, you're going to get all the hip hop you need. I do believe they've played before earlier this year. They've been on the gig guide before. At Divers over there at the White Claw Bar, they've got Jack Charlie, Monsoon, F-Piece and Skett. So that is just a bunch of drum and bass, house music, jungle for all those DJ lovers. Saturday night in Broome at the Rowie, we've got James Brown. Of course, I think he plays most weekends in Broome, I feel like, these days. Great DJ. And then at the Divers, DJ Fletch with his last gig in Broome for the year, I'm pretty sure. So if you want to go catch his last gig there, that's Saturday in Divers. Then in Kununurra, up in the EK, we've got Friday night, Boston Switch at Hotel Kununurra, the pub. Saturday night then as well at Hotel Kununurra, the Palm Brothers. So that really is the only, I guess, like instrument gig that's going on because everything else is DJs.
1: Yeah, the Palm Brothers. I can't say I've heard of them, but that'd be interesting. I know Boston Switch is pretty sure they're from Margaret River, if I'm right. They got a couple of bangers. It's like a mix between like house and drum and bass sort of stuff. It's not bad, yeah. The DJs at Divers, I know a couple of them lads, and I've never seen them DJ. This is their like debut set, but I know they got pretty banging taste in tunes. So I would recommend going to suss that out if you're into those electronic sounds.
0: Well, I'm going to be in Broome Friday night, so I might have to go check it out.
1: Yeah, would recommend.
0: All right, well, we're going to crack back into some tunes here. We've got a return of one of our monthly picks that was, I think, for July, yeah. Lapse with Hindsight. This is their second ever single. We played their first debut single a few weeks ago. That one, yeah, was a banger. I chose that for my monthly pick for July. It was called October. Still listening to it heaps. But now we've got another track by those guys. That's coming up second. But first, we've got Bonsai with Sorrow's Home. I actually found this band. We've played them before, but this single popped up as, like an advert on my the Instagram feed just while I was on the Sprouts Instagram. So if you want to also, see what we're doing, check out the Sprouts Instagram. We post up cool stuff. Then we've also got the boys as well coming up with Alone in Vegas. So make sure you stay tuned. This is Sprouts.

everyone, it's Ryan here from Lapse, and you're about to listen to our newest single, Hindsight. This is a song about being broken up with and being left with more questions than answers, wondering what you may have missed out on and whether things could have turned out differently. Thank you so much for the support. We love you all, and keep tuning in to Sprouts.

0: Yeah, that was The Boys with Alone in Vegas. We also had Laps with Hindsight and some Bonsai as well. At the top there with Sorrow's Home. We do have as well another special text into our Instagram. It's coming from the Laps crew. They go, "Hey legends, Brie and I are listening in together. Thanks again so much for promoting our music. We appreciate it so much." Honestly, guys, thank you so much for tuning in. If you are still tuned in, and we just love promoting Australian music, especially like we found you guys on AMRAP a few weeks ago with your first ever single. And it always is just like so exciting when I find a band that's got their first song out and we get to play it, because, you know, it doesn't happen that often that bands get their first ever single played on radio. So we are more than happy to play your music here on Sprouts. Jack, mate, how do you feel about that?
1: 100%. I couldn't agree more. It's, yeah, it's wicked. We love that you're supporting us. And, yeah, we love supporting you. You're releasing some cracking tunes. Yeah, love your work. And it's, yeah, it's always a good feeling to, yeah, promote people trying to release some new music, because, yeah, there's so much good music getting around that doesn't get promoted, doesn't get the airtime. So it's, yeah, always love to push it out there and hopefully help you grow.
0: I mean, another way as well is that I just want to, like, get the word out to all the other bands that might not know about it. But AMRAP is such a great way for those bands to, you know, get their music to broadcasters like ourselves. I mean, that's where we found Laps on that website. So, you know, any bands that are listening, you know, especially Laps as well, if you guys are still here tuning in, you know, let all your mates know, you know, about AMRAP, that it is such a good way for broadcasters in Australia to get around more Aussie music, because that's basically where majority of our content comes from.
1: Yeah, it's a good website, and it's yeah, like you said, pretty much exactly like you said, it's good way to get the tunes out there. Makes it really easy for us to find it, and yeah, pretty much what you said.
0: Plus, it's free to download as well. So if you create an account on there, you can go download the music, and then it can go straight to the airwaves from there.
1: Yeah, it's the go. Get around it. Yeah, highly recommend it to anyone making music to chuck it up on there.
0: Oh, here we go. Stayco, still here. AMRAP has been so good for us. Unbelievable to see the response you can get from it. No, it is. It's so good. Yeah, always recommend when I see other bands, you know, if we don't see their stuff on AMRAP, to always go put it on there, because We might see it, and so will, you know, have many hundred other broadcasters that are out there on the website.
1: Yeah, straight up. And yeah, the more people seeing your music, the better, obviously.
0: Exactly right. Exposure. Well, Jack, you've got the list of tunes there. What have we got coming up now? Because I know this next one is one of your favourites.
1: We got the Grogues coming up, Grogans. So I actually didn't even know they released a song until I was looking at the set list. I've been lacking with my searching up music. I've been relying on OJ this week. But yeah, the new Grogan's got their new song Reasons coming out. Oh, it's out now. It's coming up next. Little Guilt with Pool and Murphy Field with X with a Benefit. Yeah, a bit of a cracking band. Song name there as well.
0: Oh, yeah.
1: But yeah, this is Sprouts. Stay tuned. Whee!

my name is Murphy Field, and you're about to listen to my brand new single, Ex with a Benefit. As humans, we do tend to remember the worst of our exes, but what if your ex is kind of a baddie? What do we do? Anyway, this one's for everybody who might have kind of a hot ex.

0: There we had Field with X with a benefit and a little guilt for them with Pool and the Grogans up the top with Reasons. Spewing that I'm on the phone and I can't even listen to what's going on. I'm going to have to go to the replay. That is the joys of the Community Radio Plus app. So get around that. But yeah, it is the one that don't thing I don't like about having to call into the show.
1: Yeah, it's a bit of a bummer because like unless we hang up during the talk breaks, in between the talk breaks while the song's playing, yeah, you can't really hear what's going on.
0: Nah, not at all. And yeah, don't like to hang up because yeah, it's good for a weekly catch up with me boy and yeah, just chat some cakes in between songs.
1: Exactly right. I mean, like we're just planning out what we're going to be doing in December when we go down to Perth and go to the gigs.
0: Yeah, straight up. So it's always good. And yeah, and like I said, I can always go back and have a listen on the app or OJ's always putting it on the Spotify playlist, the Sprouts playlist. So I can always go and listen to everything there. So recommend that to anybody who might have missed a song or two and wants to have a sus or wants an easy way to find them to add them to your own playlist.
1: Exactly right. So for those that don't know what Jack's talking about, Sprouts is available as a podcast on the Community Radio Plus app that you can get from your app store. So if you download that, it'll probably ask you to log in, but you don't have to. You can just skip that part. No one wants to put their email into anything these days. Go to the podcast section, scroll down a bit, and then we'll be there under Australian Music, which is a great way to listen to our show when we're not on the air.
0: Yeah, 100%. OJ's been really crack it on with it and up on a Wednesday afternoon now instead of a Thursday morning. So it's up there straight away. You can get around it.
1: I felt bad because Anna thought I did it every Wednesday. She went to listen to it as you told me and it wasn't there. So I was like, damn, I better do it on Wednesday afternoons now.
0: good man. We appreciate your work, OJ. I was, wish I could be there to give a hand, but unfortunately I am not.
1: No, it's all right, mate. All we need is your voice. That's all we need. we did get a text in from the on the text line as well. We kind of missed it earlier. Kira texted in, of course, saying that I heard that song today for the first time. I think she was referring to the fun fact that we got earlier in the show, talking about the Skyhook song, "You Just Like Me Because I'm Good in Bed." I assume that's what it is. Maybe it's a song we played here because it did come through, I think, when we were talking about that. But then she also said that Divers, Friday night, let's book it in. We're going to be in Broome on Friday night and Saturday for the Dragon Boat races happening in Broome for the Shinzu Festival. So we got a derby team going to be representing us over there in a paddle boat, just paddling along, I guess.
0: That's so cool. I was, spewing, I'm missing it. I've always actually wanted to do it, so it's real cool to see the crews going to give it a crack.
1: We'll have to get some videos for you, mate.
0: Yeah, definitely do. Would love that.
1: Oh, and also, you guys were great at the soccer match in Broome over the weekend as well.
0: Yeah, straight up. I was really disappointed that there wasn't any Broome spectators there because I was really, really keen to beef it up with them. Nah, not really, but. But it was a bit sad to see we were the only people down there supporting anyone, really. It's get around, anyone listening, get around your local sporting events. Go support your teams. It was actually a cracking game to watch. Like, I watched a fair few of the World Cup games because, like, I'm not a soccer person by any stretch. But it was I watched a couple of the World Cup games, and that local soccer game in Broome was actually way more entertaining. Maybe it's because I knew some of the players, but It was full on. You local boys, you can tell you just really won it. It was intense.
1: No, it was a great game to play. And I mean, I think scoring the first goal in the first minute, that was pretty good to have that up our sleeve.
0: Yeah, straight up. No, it's cracking game. Definitely keen to continue supporting and see some more.
1: Before we go as well, we've got another text coming in from Kira talking about the Dragon Boat races. She says, go the Deadly Derby Dragons.
0: You.
1: I don't know how we're going to go. We've not practiced or anything, but we'll see. We'll probably go overboard.
0: You just got to row as fast as you can, man.
1: That's it. Well, that's it for us, mate, this week.
0: It is another day done. another lovely salubrious Sprouts Wednesday come to an end.
1: Yeah, taking us out this afternoon, we've got some Gang of Youths, which is their actual, it's their first song in a couple of years, I think. It's their new one called Things Take Time, some Lottie Gallagher with Wish, and some Worm Girls as well with Broken Tooth. So as always, thank you everyone for tuning in Sprouts.
0: Thank you so much, everybody. Have a wonderful Wednesday. Stay hydrated.

0: 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Well, don't worry. 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

0: And that was the sweet soul music of Arthur Connolly. And we're back with Tongue and Groove, Derby's very own disco funk soul hour from your past, present and future. Next to me is my co-pilot, Vic Romeo. How are you going, Vic?
1: I'm very well, thank you. And how are you, LG?
0: Yeah, not too bad. It's been a good week, and I've been waiting for this for some time. It's been quite a step through this particular funk detective work. We actually have the man, the myth, the legend who provided us with the songs for this week on the line, all the way from overcast Melbourne, and he's with us now. You there, Pepper Water?
2: Yes, I am. Hello, LGO. Hello, Vic. I wouldn't say overcast. Beautiful weather today. It's a little bit cold, but other than that, for Melbourne, very nice.
0: It's an Indian summer. Beautiful.
2: Absolutely. Absolutely. Looking forward to running through some of the tracks for today. I think our listeners will like it.
0: Yeah, for sure. And you're a bit of a connoisseur when it comes to that music between, let's say, 1958 and 1992, perhaps, would you say?
2: Yeah, well, I think at my 30th recently, my girlfriend quipped that most of my favourite bands or artists are now dead, so I can't actually see them in person. But yes, I would like to say that that's sort of the era and the genre of the genres that I look at or enjoy the most.
1: And so, Peppy, where would you like us to start today?
2: Yeah, so the first track that I've picked out is actually from a 1976 album. It's a pretty famous album, Young Americans by David Bowie. And this one actually has writing credits from Luther Vandross, who, of course, went on to make many records himself. And this is a particular favourite of mine from that album called Fascination.
0: Fascination, and we're fascinated to get into this. So should we kick off these first two tracks and then we'll be right back to step you through with the funk detective work. Here we go.
2: Let's do it.

0: So we just heard Pepper Waters kick off track and track number two, Fascination, David Bowie's 1976, and Never Too Much by Luther Vandross. Now, Peppy, you linked those for us as you kicked off. Do you want to tell us a little bit more about that?
1: Yeah, so Luther Vandross was actually quite a prolific writer. So he not only did backup vocals on the Young Americans album for the song Young Americans, he also co-wrote that song with David Bowie. And that's something a lot of people don't know. I think if people think back to that disco era and they don't necessarily think about those artists as great prolific writers. But Vandross wrote Brand New Day for The Wiz. He wrote Get It Right for Aretha Franklin.
2: Wow.
1: Yeah, yeah.
2: The Wiz. He's on down the road.
1: Exactly. In fact, maybe that could be the next song. You could sing the whole thing there.
2: No, we got something better than that, don't you worry.
1: Something else, Peter.
2: Yeah.
1: But so he was a wonderful writer, and that's how those two songs link. And for me, one of my favorite David Bowie songs, and one from one of my favorite David Bowie albums as well.
2: Yeah, that's that. Well, do you know what? It's, you know, he was prolific, and you know, we were just chatting while his docile tones were coming through, and you couldn't actually find a link. But my co-pilot here, Vic Romeo, actually did manage to find a link between
0: your third track.
2: Yeah, your third track, which is the wonderfully named is by the wonderfully named Dr. Hook and the Medicine Show, Sexy Eyes. Vic, can you please enlighten Pepper as to how you found that link?
1: So, yeah, I'm looking forward to this.
0: So, Peppy, I'm pleased to say that I've outcompeted a robot just once.
1: Yeah.
0: So Luther Vandross sang backing vocals for Sister Sledge, Chaka Khan, Barbra Streisand, Chic, and Bette Midler. Bette Midler featured on the record Columbia, which also featured Dr. Hook and the Medicine Show.
2: The record company, yeah.
0: Record company.
1: Oh, of course.
0: So it's cheeky, but it gets us there.
1: It still gets us there.
2: You listen to much Sister Sledge?
1: Not too much. A little bit here and there, but I wouldn't say I know too much of their work. But yeah, little bits and pieces.
2: A classic Motown vibe, you know?
1: They are.
2: Yeah.
1: And Dr. Hook, I mean, this is a band as well, which was not noted for disco, aside from this album. They're more of a sort of a country R&B band. I mean, they're quite versatile, but this is where they really ventured into disco, and one of my favourite albums as well of theirs.
0: Amazing. So we're going to stay on the disco train. We've got a couple of tracks that link through to your fourth recommendation. So we actually have two linking songs between our future funkadelic intro. And so, LG, our first song that we'll hear next is obviously Sexy Eyes. And then we have Born to Be Alive, Patrick Hernandez, 1979. Can you please take us down that journey?
2: Will you know this one, Pepper?
1: Of course I know this one. I mean, this could be one of the most famous disco songs of all time.
2: Yeah, and it's a one-hit wonder from France, and we love French touch one-hit wonders. How would you say that in French?
1: Le one-hit wonder.
2: Yeah, indeed. So Patrick Hernandez, how could kind of a Metro sort of

0: He's talked about how, this is, I'll quote this. He said, "I must have played all the clubs from Houston to Charleston until I decided going insane from too much beans and music, and I gave it up." You can read between the lines about what the beans were. "I went out and saw a John Wayne movie, and then I proceeded on to Portland to be a logger, complete with plaid shirt, cork boots and pike pole. On the way, my car slipped on the road and the accident left me with the eye patch I now wear. When I recovered, I ran straight back to the beans and music and vowed, here I will stay."
1: He's in stay, he did, I think, all the way until the end of his life.
0: Mm.
1: Thankfully for us, he did.
0: And we've got the other frontman was Denis Le Carrière. He was also the guitarist of Dr. Hook, and the link in between with Patrick Hernandez is Le Carrière is actually a very old French name. A bit of a loose connection there, you could say. But once again, it gets us there.
1: It does get us there.
0: It does. So you're going to hear "Born to Be Alive" by Patrick Hernandez,
2: and then finally, this is
0: my favorite of the program. This connection. There's one other one coming up. Yeah,
2: the next one.
0: Yeah, yeah.
2: So we have a sultry soiree into slightly more contemporary pop disco. We mentioned this track to somebody else, and they almost flippantly said it wasn't disco and shouldn't be included, but I stand to be corrected, but I blatantly disagree.
0: We have a bit of a motto on this show that pop is not a dirty word. So we've actually brought in the queen of pop, or the former queen of pop, one word, one mononym, Madonna.
2: Madonna.
1: Madonna.
2: So our link is between Patrick Hernandez and our third linking track, which is Into the Groove by Madonna, 1985. So Madonna, after Born to Be Alive was released and becoming that international one-hit wonder, Hernandez was looking to hire backup dancers for some of his shows in Paris, and he held some tryouts for those dancing roles in New York, where Madonna was budding her dancing career, and at that point set it off. So she was a backup dancer for Born to Be Alive on his tour.
1: That is unbelievable. Madonna did backup dancing for Patrick Hernandez.
0: Correct.
2: Of course, she sure did.
1: Wow. Do you reckon now when Patrick sees Madonna, Patrick doesn't see Madonna. What am I talking about? Patrick never sees Madonna now. Does Patrick even play shows? Who knows? But that's incredible. Yeah. That is incredible.
0: Yeah, I know, isn't it? Yeah, I think Patrick's been dining out on that song for, what is it? 1979 for, you know, we're coming up to 50 years. So yeah, well, good luck to him. It's probably paid for his pension.
1: Hey, look, everyone will always remember the name Patrick Hernandez because of that one song. And that's better than a lot of people that ever walk on this earth. So good on.
0: Yeah, well, we better let the listeners listen just that once more. I'm sure they'll hear it a few more times in their lives. But here are the coming tracks. So we've got Sexy Eyes, Born to Be Alive, and Into the Groove. We'll see you after this.

0: Well, that was Madonna, and that was three of the best tracks that I think you're going to hear today. We started off with Sexy Eyes by Dr. Hook from the album Sometimes You Win an Album. I actually have a Japanese LP pressing of.
1: Do you?
0: Is that Melbourne? Yeah, is that Melbourne enough for you?
1: Yeah, well, I don't think it could get any more. You know, what type of turntable are you turning that on?
0: On a project. But do you know something about Japanese LPs? If you're ever going to buy a record, they say you should buy a Japanese pressed record because they sound better. Because they only used, I think, a limited amount of the original tapes per pressing, and they never used recycled vinyl, which is why the sound quality is better and why they're more sought after.
1: Is that right?
0: A little tidbit. If you're ever going to buy a record, Japanese pressings are the way to go.
1: I was just going to say all our followers here in the Derby Township and surrounds, I'm sure there are many, many LPs lying around in garages and that type of thing. So
0: have a look. And if it's a big crew.
1: And if it's from Tokyo, it might be worth a bit of cashola.
0: Correct. Or if not, they're just worth money now.
1: Exactly.
0: The second song there was Patrick and Anders, Born to Be Alive. And we finished off with Madonna, Get Into the Groove. And hopefully everyone's in the groove now. The next couple of songs that I've got coming up, Can You Get to That by Funkadelic from the album Maggot Brain, one of the all-time great album cover arts as well.
1: Yes, indeed.
0: Maggot Brain, if you haven't seen it. And then we're going to finish off with an anthem, which is I'm Coming Out. And Vic, I believe you've got a link that you'd like to go through?
2: I do. So
1: strap in for this one, Pepper.
2: Strap in.
0: Okay.
2: So it's almost as good as Madonna and her backup dancing career, but potentially even better. So
0: even better than that.
2: When Madonna released her new, or it was new at the time, her album Music in 2000, she orchestrated and held a release party at Dance Emporium Catch One in LA in September. The party cost £1.4 million and was attended by 600 specifically selected guests who received their special invitations that were sent out in white leather boxes lined with black fur. A gold necklace was inside each one of the boxes, spelling out music. And only those wearing the necklaces would be allowed into the club. So my link here is between, just reminding everybody, between Into the Groove Madonna and Funkadelic. So among those who attended the party were Sheryl Crow, Gwen Stefani, Guy Ossery, and George Clinton, who arrived with Macy Gray in a horse-drawn carriage. And Pepper Water, I strongly encourage you while this song is playing and anybody who's listening to have a look on the internet for the photo of George emerging in his white suit from that horse-drawn carriage.
0: Oh, have a look at that. That sounds incredible. A horse-drawn carriage. And did you say Macy Gray?
1: Yeah, that's Macy Gray.
0: Yeah, wow. That is a name I haven't heard of in a while.
1: And while we're here, we can link in Diana as well.
0: Princess of Wales.
1: Yeah. Well, look, she hasn't been described quite as from that part of the world, but yeah, Princess of Chicago, perhaps.
0: Okay.
1: So linking in Funkadelic with Diana. This is what we got for you: the 2005. Compact disc reissue, CD reissue of Funkadelic's debut album also contains their version of Can't Shake It Loose, which was recorded 2 years prior by Diana Ross and the Supremes on their album Love Child.
0: Wow. The effort behind these connections has to be admired.
1: You're too kind.
0: You've beaten robots, that's for sure.
2: Thank you, Peppy. And on that note, we are going to listen to our two next tracks, Can't Get You That Funkadelic 1971, and I'm Coming Out, Diana Ross 1980.

0: man, Diana Ross, she, the longevity there, and, well, with the Supremes, really, but I, do you know, I was actually, Pepper, I had to go into my mind palace the other day because I could not think of this song. Like, I'd heard it, you know, I'd heard it several times, but I, it was by another Motown band, and a girl band, you know, like, and it was, and I only differentiate that because of, you know, the kind of, that's the connection and the particular kind of empowerment of mm-hmm. those, of that time, you know. But I just could not think of it, and I sang to Vickia, you know, I just had the opening bars, you know, and I just kind of humming it to myself and I could not get it. But then I finally reached deep into the catacombs of my mind and I pulled it out, and it was Best of My Love by The Emotions. You know that one?
1: Oh, yes, absolutely. What a fantastic song.
0: It's just, it is just everything about it. Da-da-dun. Oh, it is. Who knows? Maybe that might feature sometime if one of our listeners who may well be a contributor, if you want to throw that one at us, I'm sure we'll be able to find a few connections. But look, we're coming to the end here, and we have actually, you suggested to close us out. You suggested Mr. Nile Rodgers, didn't you?
1: I did. Yes, yes. I had another song in mind, but I think you've trumped it with your upcoming selection. I mean, Nile Rodgers, I talk about longevity as well, and talk about a guy that played for some of the greatest and most notable artists of all time.
0: That's it.
1: Incredible.
0: It had to be a 12-inch. What do we got here, Vic?
2: We have Nile Rodgers of Chic's Everybody Dance 12-inch version, 1977.
0: What a classic.
2: An absolute 12-inch banger. And so, wrapping up for today, you are listening to Tongue Groove, Volume 2, featuring Pepper Waters' Sweet, Sweet Fascinations by David Bowie, 1975. Never Too Much, Luther Vandross, 1981, Into Sexy Eyes, Dr. Hook and the Medicine Show, 1979. With two sweet little connections in there, Born to Be Alive, Patrick Hernandez, 1979, same vintage. Into the Groove by Madonna. And then Can You Get to That? Funkadelic. I'm Coming Out, Diana Ross. And finally, your send-off track, Everybody Dance by Chic.
0: Thanks for coming, Peppa. Can I just ask you one final question?
1: Of course.
0: You have to choose not your last song, not your Desert Island song. Let's say you're standing out, you're in Melbourne, you're standing out on the street. Let's say you're on Collins Street, trams are going past, and you're surrounded by all these people. You have to choose just one of these songs that you need to play to pull everyone out of their afternoon stupor down there. Which one do you choose?
1: One of the songs that's just played?
0: Yes.
1: I think it's got to be I'm Coming Out, doesn't it? I mean, it's one of those, it's a guilty pleasure for a lot of people, and it's just a straight up pleasure for the rest. So it's got to be I'm Coming Out.
0: How's that brass section, eh?
1: Oh, fantastic. Great song. Gets everyone happy, doesn't it?
0: Yeah.
1: It's a proper anthem.
0: Well, look, enjoy it down there. I hope this little selection across this afternoon gets you through another week down in the metropolis, and hopefully you'll come back soon. Maybe you'll be in the studio.
1: Maybe I will, and I've absolutely enjoyed my time, and the selection of songs have definitely warmed up what is turned into a cold night. So thank you so much for having me.
0: Thank you. Thank you, Vic.
2: Thank you, LG. Thank you, Peppy. And closing out now with Chic. Ciao for now.

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0: Good morning. You're listening to WKRP Radio. We're taking you to 5 to 6 p.m. every Wednesday. And you're here with CB.
1: Yeah, and Big Coops.
0: And this morning we're going to play some tunes for you. Today it's going to be Kanye West, Touch the Sky by Bruno Mars. Versace on the Floor, followed by Alamai, Love Me Like That.

0: Alright, so that was Kanye West, Bruno Mars, and LMA. Up next, we've got Nicki Minaj, Your Love, Post Malone, Sunflower, and Sabrina Carpenter, Espresso. So what do you reckon over the weekend there? How good was that footy comp, grand final?
1: Yeah, it's a pretty good game.
0: Yeah.
1: Boys, with a bit of heat going on in the hole there. Yeah.
0: A bit of tension.
1: Yeah, that's it. Warriors ended up taking it.
0: Yeah. Good on them. You know, they trained hard, put in the work, they got there.
1: Yep.
0: They're pretty consistent all season too.
1: Yep. Hopefully these other teams get a chance.
0: Yeah.
1: Next year.
0: Yeah.
1: Somewhere right there.
0: That's right. They can kill time anyways. We've got the basketball comp now.
1: Yep.
0: Bit of playoffs.
1: Yep. Hopefully Derby and Broome boys will take this basketball comp.
0: Yep.
1: None of the other teams probably that competitive in basketball.
0: Yeah. Chop them up, eh?
1: That's it.

0: hit them mangoes. It's a short life. You said you down for me. And we're back with CB and Big Coops. You've just listened to Post Malone, I Like You, and Drake, Hotline Bling, and Drake again, Nice For What. And up next, we got Hate It or Love It by 50 Cent, Option by Pitbull, and Buy a Drink by T-Pain.
1: Yeah, let's take them back.

0: Stephen Marley. Let them know what time it is.
1: We came here to party. We came here to dance. You know that you're my girl. Damn right I'm your man. This night going too good.

Yeah, so that was 50 Cent, Pitbull, and T-Pain. And coming up last, we got Post Malone, I Had Some Help, Alicia Keys, No One, and then Katy Perry, Part of Me. Hope you guys take it easy, enjoy yourselves, and we'll catch you next time. WKRP. This is Big Coops and CB. Laters.

0: I'm Aisha, and you're listening to 6DBY. 'Cause it's deadly!
1: It goes like this. Lim, lim, lim, lim, lim. You go like mommy. Where are you going to get it? I don't know.

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1: Perfect. This is Our Voices, and I wish to acknowledge the traditional owners of the land on which we work and live. I wish to acknowledge elders past and present and thank them for their contributions to our communities. And I'd like to thank them for their strength and courage in keeping the culture alive. 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

Kiawaja, you're now listening to Our Voices with me, Jodie Ryder. 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Today on the show, I've got a couple of interviews for you. I had a chat with Avelina Tarago from Queensland, talking about, you know, some exciting news for them over there. So it'll be something pretty cool to share. Also, having a bit of a flashback with an interview with Damien Perriman, talking about the youth diversionary camp. I will be interviewing him again soon to get an update, but I thought I'll play this one on the show today to get everybody a bit of a reminder of where we were at the last time we spoke. So that's coming up shortly too. But if you have anything you would like to add or ask, you can jump on the Facebook page. It's 6DBY Logarty Radio and just attention it to Our Voices. But right now, I'm going to go into some music. I've got some Nadala with Colours of My People, and then you'll be hearing the interview with Avelina Tarago after that.

0: we come. Justice, here we come.
1: You're listening to Our Voices with me, Jodie Ryder, and on the line right now I have Avelina Tarago. How are you doing today?
2: I'm really well. Thanks for having me, Jodie.
1: Now, I'll get you to give us a proper introduction. Let us know where you're from and who's your mob.
2: Sure. So I'm Avelina Tarago. I'm a Wonka Muddler woman from central west Queensland. So it's where the Simpson Desert comes into Queensland, all sand dune country. And I'm based in Brisbane, but go back home regularly.
1: Yeah. Now, today we're going to have a bit of a chat about the Pulunga Reserve. Now, you guys have been trying to, I guess, protect that area for a while, and you're currently celebrating a bit of a win. So can you explain what happened?
2: Sure. So in 2021, our people got federally recognised native title, and we've been working really closely for over 25 years with Bush Heritage Australia, who are the leaseholders over two properties on our homelands. And Bush Heritage Australia is a conservation-based land management charity, and we've, over the years, built a common purpose for protecting country. And one of the options was to apply for a special wildlife reserve. So what that is Queensland's highest level of private land protection, and essentially gives the leaseholder in perpetuity the national park status of protection over the land. And even if Bush Heritage was to relinquish the lease, the covenant stays on that land. It can only be used for conservation and protection. So our homelands had a few threats in the form of mining application exploration permits being granted, including one by Rio Tinto. And what we had to do was get all of the exploration permits either withdrawn or allowed to lapse before we could apply for this level of protection. So that was a bit of a journey.
1: Yeah,
2: but we managed to get through it.
1: Sounds like it was a long journey, a long, I guess you could say, almost a heart in your chest kind of wait, because, you know, you're really concerned about what was going to happen while you're waiting for the court, you know, for the ending period to come before you can put forward your, you know, argument to protect it and turn it into a conservation area. And to say that it's going to be a conservation area for pretty much forever now, that's a big win.
2: It is, and means that, you know, what's really important to me is not just making decisions for now, it's for the future generations. Like we do culturally, we make those decisions for the future generations, and it's now protected for my daughter and her children and her grandchildren, so I can rest easy knowing that that's happened.
1: Yeah, and what is probably one of the main reasons that this area is so important to your mob?
2: Well, as it's quite similar in terms of the rock art that we have. So in the WA experience, you have Murujuga with the petroglyphs that exist there and are under threat from woodside action. And we also have quite a large number of petroglyphs in this particular property that we needed to protect to make sure they're left pristine, that we can keep them the way they are, and that we don't have to worry about the threats of impacts on mining.
1: Yeah, and that's something that's really important, because as we know, we've heard that, you know, the petroglyphs in, you know, Murujuga have been damaged from the mining that's happening in the area. So, you know, when you have development happening that close to something, you know, that important and that sacred, even though they have been around for a long time, they do get damaged by, you know, modern day activities that are happening in the area. So it's very important to try and protect them as best we can.
2: Yes, and funnily enough, our expert archaeologist, Emeritus Professor Ian Davidson, who we've been working with for over 40 years, has actually done other work and linked some of the images to the Roma Gorge in the middle of the sandy desert in the Burrup Peninsula. So there's a nice synergy between east and west there. We're at the other end of the desert, but we, you know, have very similar imagery in our petroglyphs to connect us.
1: And also, I guess with you saying, you know, it's you've got the sandy desert there. The terrain and the weather is probably pretty extreme at times, and you know, if you have mining and that happening in the area, it could negatively affect what's, you know, the ecosystem.
2: Absolutely, the threat of climate change is, and if you combine that with impacts of mining, it is almost unmanageable environment to handle. You know, sometimes it gets up to 52 degrees in the desert over summer, depending on the season. And we've just been lucky to have a few really good wet seasons this year, and country's looking really healthy, but it's not promised forever.
1: Yeah, and talking about it looking healthy, I am looking at a picture that they have taken, and it's obviously had some, you know, bit of rains before this photo was taken, because it's looking beautiful and green, and you're getting little, dots of the red earth that's underneath it, and it looks beautiful.
2: Oh, thank you. It's definitely makes us feel proud when country's looking that healthy, and you know, we say it links back to our health as well as people looking after country.
1: Yeah, and now you know it. Now that this is protected, are the mob going to be able to go back and do cultural stuff on there? You know, there's more of that freedom to plan things culturally?
2: Yes, we work closely with Bush Heritage to make sure that we're able to host our cultural events and conduct cultural activities, and we have our ranger program as well, that we're able to get our mob to work on country and care for country the way our old people have taught us. So it's been a really good example of collaboration between Bush Heritage Australia and the Wonkamuddla people and Mulligan River Aboriginal Corporation.
1: So when you guys were, you know, stepping forward and trying to protect country, what was your biggest concerns?
2: Well, we were worried, especially with the mining exploration, just the types of activities that would involved would mean that you'd have to drill through those rocky parts of country where the petroglyphs are, and that they would be damaged. And the situation, particularly at the time when we started this journey, was not long after what happened at Juukan Gorge. So it was very raw to us when Rio Tinto applied for the permit over our country. We're like, well, is this going to be take two of what happened in Western Australia? So we had real concerns.
1: Yeah, because I know that was a big shock when we heard what happened there. There was, you know, shockwave throughout Australia. And, yeah, to consider that, you know, you're seeing that, and like you said, they're applying to do some mining in the region, it would have been a very, very, heartbreaking time to think of what could happen if they did actually get the development happening there. Now, what bit of advice would you like to share with mob now that you guys have, you know, fought this and you're celebrating and you're able to, I guess, relax a bit and do some more things in the area? What would you like to say to people?
2: I think it's really important for our mob to look at opportunities to work with leaseholders on where you can collaborate to get outcomes like this, using those private land mechanisms to jointly protect country. If that's not the case, there's also the federal government have the heritage legislation, which mob can apply, I believe, be opening next month or in October, for cultural landscapes. So that's a, you know, a national framework that you could apply to make sure that country is protected and has that level of protection from a national level. And once you go through that process, it's also a blueprint for applying for UNESCO World Heritage. So if that is the aspirations of mob out there to get that internationally recognised level of protection, the cultural landscapes under the Heritage Act would be the best first step.
1: Yeah, that's some pretty good advice and a good place for people to, I guess, go to first to make their application. So, look, Avelina, I'm going to thank you very much and, you know, say congratulations to your mob for being able to protect the country there.
2: Thank you.
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You're listening to Our Voices with me, Jody Ryder, and that was Mulong with Great Land. And before that, you heard the interview with Avelina Tarago talking about, you know, the fact that they have gotten, I guess, protection for their country at the moment now. So that's fantastic. And she did mention, you know, people could try applying for cultural landscape. So there is a website. It's called australia.icomos, which is spelled ICOMOS.org, and you can go on there and have a look at the website. This is for the mob who are thinking about, you know, trying to get some kind of protections for their region, their part of Australia.

0: country. So, yeah, something to think about. A bit of food for thought there. Still to come on the show, I've got the flashback interview with Damien Parriman talking about the youth diversionary camps. But before that, I want to talk about Wave Hill Walk-Off. Now, the 23rd of August commemorates the date of the Wave Hill Walk-Off. Back in 1966, it was roughly 200 Aboriginal stockmen joined Vincent Lingari in his walk-off, and they were demanding better pay, better living conditions, basically human rights, and saying that, you know, everything was very unfair what they were going through at that time. And they were, I believe they were only getting, I think it was £2 to £8 a week. If people were getting that these days, there would be definitely a few court cases happening demanding that they get better pay. So that was what was happening back then, and they even wrote a song about it, From Little Things, Big Things Grow. And in 1975, Whitlam government entered into negotiations with the company that ran the station, and they came to an agreement. And it was the moment that Gough Whitlam went up there and handed the sand into Vincent Lingari's hand and basically said, you know, it's all over. They've done the handover ceremony. So, it was a big moment, a very big moment. So I thought it would be an important thing to remember and to reflect on. So, yeah, back on the 23rd of August in 1966. So I thought, well, right now I'm going to play the song. But it's the Electric Fields version. From Little Things, Big Things Grow.
1: Gather round, people, let me tell you a story. An 8-year-old story of

Mañana una mano en la yaraga. That land that I've been down here, the land right. From my old father or grandpa, that land belonged to me, belonged to you. Before the horse and the cattle.

0: You're listening to Our Voices on 97.9 FM Logarty Radio, and on the line right now I have Damien Perryman. How are you doing today?
1: I'm well. How are you?
0: I'm fine, thanks. I'll get you to start by letting people know who you are, your mob, and what you do.
1: I'm Damien Perryman. I'm the CEO of Cred Enterprises, in the organisation based in Broome. I'm originally from Broome and have connections to Yarru and Jabba country.
0: Now, I want to have a yarn about the recent development with the state government agreeing to the funding, and it's going to be going through Malamanu for the youth diversionary programs. Now, can you give us a bit of a rundown about Malamanu and what it is?
1: Yeah, sure. So Malamanu is a concept that was developed not only by Cred but also Kimberley traditional owners during the establishment of the Kimberley Agricultural and Pastoral Company, or CAPCO for short, and it was about how do we use the pastoral industry to get our young people on the right track, participating in the economy and providing a positive contribution to society. You know, that was done 6 or 7 years ago. The concept has been reworked over time, and you know, we've been working with the state government this past 12 months on potential rollout of the program on one of the CAPCO properties.
0: Yeah, and I was just about to say, yeah, you guys have been sort of working towards this for, you know, 6-7 years through Malamanu, but in the past year, the crime rate, the youth crime rate, they say in the Kimberley has, you know, tripled almost, hasn't it?
1: Yeah, so we have seen an increase in the criminal behaviour in the Kimberleys, you know, not only increase in the sort of statistical numbers, but also the, I guess, how brazen some of the activity is, got less sort of care factor, I guess, for people's property. So, you know, it's an alarming sort of escalation where we're seeing across the Kimberley as a whole.
0: So how important is having something through Malamanu?
1: Look, I think you know, from our perspective, you know, the offending behaviour comes from a number of issues, a number of social issues, and you know, the work that we've been doing since our inception and other organisations to keep this, you know, trying to address those social issues and implication. Addressing some of the offending behaviour, but we're just seeing an increase across the board, and you know, offending behaviour is a symptom of these underlying social issues. So, you know, we need to keep that in mind when we're developing these programs to ensure that you know we're not just addressing symptoms, but we're looking at the underlying social issues that cause this behaviour.
0: Now, with the state government, they have basically said they're granting, I think it was $40 million to the Kimberley region for the these youth development diversionary programs and that sort of stuff. How much of that is going to be going to Malamanu?
1: So I understand $15 million over 3 years. About 50% of that is for the capital costs for establishment of the facility. And the other 50% in operations over a 3 year period.
0: And along with the funding, is the state government going to assist with the administration side of it and helping you develop the whole program?
1: Look, part of the program is about not just what services we can deliver to the facility, but it's also about working with other organisations and service providers in the Kimberleys to, you know, what we're trying to do is create a safe environment for these young people and, you know, pulling in the expertise and the good work that other organisations are doing to provide the best level of support to these young people. And the Minister says that it's an opportunity for these young people to reset. This is about, you know, providing that safe environment and the wraparound services to allow that to happen.
0: Yeah, and I was just about to say, with Marla Marnie, I was wondering if you'd be working in collaboration with a lot of the other organisations in the community, but also a lot of the Aboriginal organisations that are sort of working towards the youth as well.
1: Yes, we'd definitely love to do that. We've engaged in some conversations with some organisations, but there's a lot more that we can do in that space. You know, we need to understand what are the funding parameters that other organisations have as well, and see if the funding towards this program can assist in that space. But yeah, a collaborative approach with Aboriginal organisations, state and Commonwealth agencies, whoever it is that we can tap into to make sure we provide the best support.
0: Yeah, because I know that Imam Manuda here in Derby and Mirong Gadjerong Corporation in Kununurra have also been given some of that funding to provide safe spaces in their communities for the youth. So it'd be good to sort of collaborate and make sure that you guys are working in tandem with each other.
1: Yeah, absolutely. And you know, we've always maintained from the start with our proposals that, you know, this is you know, one of the solutions which make up, you know, part of many. So, you know, support for these other programs is something we want to see and we've always maintained is required.
0: Now, with having these diversionary programs and something for the youth here in the Kimberleys, how important is that? Because we know that a lot of our kids now are being taken out of the Kimberleys and sent down south when they've been taken into detention, and that sometimes causes more issues and more problems when they return. So how good and how beneficial is it to have something that will be here in the Kimberleys for them?
1: Look, I think what we're trying to do is a different model of care and a different approach to, I guess, rehabilitation or a reset. You know, with the cattle enterprises that we've been supporting over the last few years, you know, using that as the basis for engaging young people in a remote setting, it's just, I guess, a method in which, you know, we wanted to pursue. But also, I think being or maintaining or staying in the Kimberleys and engaging in some of the cultural activities that will form part of the program and the cultural elements that form part of the care plans for each young person that comes through the facility, you know, will play a big role in that rehabilitation work.
0: And what do you see as some of the, I guess, major hurdles or major issues that could sort of slow down what you guys are trying to develop here?
1: You know, having young people who are, you know, at risk and who have been demonstrating antisocial or behavioural issues, you know, in a remote setting is going to be a risk in itself. So making sure that we are ticking all the boxes and doing all the prep work to ensure the facility does cater for the needs of these young people, and you know, we have the right staff engaged and employed within the program and the right support services. So we've had a working group, a small working group at this stage to help guide us with the establishment of those processes. So hopefully we can work through those and make sure we have the best possible practices in place when we get started.
0: Now, what are some of the main things that you're hoping that the kids actually get from this program?
1: Taking kids out of an environment where there's influences or there may be safety issues or whatever it may be that's sort of driving some of the offending behaviour, and putting them into an environment where safe and we can, you know, provide the wraparound services. We hope that, the outcome, I guess, is that these young people will then, once completion of the program, will play a positive role in their communities. And, you know, the way in which we do that is,
0: Now, with what you, Mana Manu, are trying to do, what will be the process in getting it established, and how long are you looking at for it to take?
1: So we have an indicative timeline to be ready operational by July 2023. So we're working towards that deadline at present.
0: And what are some of the major steps that you'll be taking towards reaching that goal?
1: Look, the construction of the facility to start with. So there has been some work that's gone into, you know, the planning for that construction process, but also, you know, the staffing of the facility, and that's underway as well. So those are the two key elements that we're working on at the moment.
0: Yeah, so it sounds like once it gets started, it's going to be a fantastic program for the Kimberley youth. And just wondering, is it going to be just the West Kimberley being over this side, or are you going to be trying to make sure that it's for all the children in the Kimberleys, the East and the as well?
1: Yeah, look, it's the Kimberley pilot, but we do understand, you know, the dynamics in people being on country, so you know, Kimberley people, we refer to Perth and next year, we say we'd like to keep them on country. But they're also, as we get down onto the ground, you know, the East Kimberley and the West Kimberley has their own sort of elements as well. That so look, basically what I'm saying is it's open to Kimberley wide, but whether or not participants do come from both the West and the East, we'll soon see.
0: Yeah. All right, so looking forward to seeing how this develops and when it starts, and hopefully it'll be very beneficial for our kids, because we really do need to give them something else than what's been happening lately, because as we can see, what we've been doing with them so far has not been working.
1: Yeah, I agree. But look, I don't want to take anything away from any existing programs and that, because there is a lot of good work, but there are influencing things that are out of people's control. And, you know, we think a remote facility will assist in, you know, taking away a lot of those influences. So, you know, the existing programs, I think, are great. We just need to, knuckle down on how they're delivered, I suppose.
0: Yeah. So, look, Damien, I'm going to thank you very much for giving me some time and having this conversation. Do appreciate it.
1: Thank you. Thanks for your time.
0: Thanks. Bye.
1: Have a good day. Bye.
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You're listening to Our Voices with me, Jody Rada, and that was Lil Youngins with The Problem. And before that, you had the flashback interview with Damien Perriman talking about the diversionary camp, and they were still in the planning stages back then, but the camp is up and running. It's been running for a while, so I'm hoping, unfortunately couldn't get him on the show for today, but hoping to have him next week to talk about, you know, get an update on what's going on out there, how it's going, because, you know, people have been saying good things about it, so it would be good to hear, you know, what's been happening out there and what programs the kids are doing and how they were going. So, yeah, something to look forward to for next week's show. Look, if you have anything that you would like to add to the show, you can jump on the Facebook page at 6DBY Logarty Radio, and I will happily respond to anything that you might put forward. You know, always let me know what's happening in your area. Maybe you want to talk about that. I'll be happy to find out about it. But I've got to say my goodbyes now here on the program. So this is Jody Rada saying "Buddha Wonk" on Our Voices.

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0: Amarilla.
1: Hello, everybody. My name is J.W. Coops, better known as John Cooper, and you're listening to the Mary G. Show. And my God, she's one of the most beautiful females that the good Lord ever put on this planet. 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

0: What now, you lot there?
1: This is the Mary Ye Show, and my name is Kathy Watson. I hope you guys have a good night and enjoy her program, Peckham and Australia Wide.

Hello, this is Mac Jensen from Wiluna. I'm gulmudging for Mary G, but you're listening to The Mary G Show, live, right around Australia. Waddy ow. Hey, Mary, can I be your little white ringer? Ow. Oh.

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1: 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Yay, G.
2: There you go. See that? These people are dead set. Watch them, mate. Listen to this. This is from the FEMA.
1: Yeah, Mary G for PM. Let's go. We need you. 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

0: singer on the Porter Wagoner Show.
1: Yes, there you go, they mind you. Mr. Francis Cox there with that beautiful, beautiful number there, Kathy.
2: Yeah, and it's going out to Rena Dan, who's listening right now, Mary, as we speak.
1: Oh, Rena.
2: Yes.
1: Ah. Mm-hmm. Well, she's a diddly singer.
2: Yes, yeah, she is, but I don't know, she just went for a walkabout somewhere, and now she listens to Mary G whenever she can, but she does, yes.
1: She looks more nyalan every time I see him.
2: Yeah, well.
1: What's the secret?
2: I don't know, Mary, she just like to be nice and quiet and play her card.
1: Aye.
2: I'll be skinning them tonight, there, Gigi.
1: Well, there you go, mind you. What are you? Oh, and if, for listeners that don't understand, what do you mean by skinning them?
2: Win.
1: Aye?
2: See, that means you win all the money.
1: But gambling is illegal.
2: I don't care. Not any countrymen play. Cutties and everybody play too.
1: Yeah. But they won't charge Cutties, only bloggers.
2: Hey!
1: Yeah, anyway. You're listening to me, Mary G, mind you, and I've got a lovely, lovely song here, live by a beautiful lady. Guess who it is?
2: Dolly Parton.
1: Yes.
2: And may she rest in peace, and it's going out to all the friends, and people who like listening to her. And, Mary, I hope you play Satin Sheets.
1: Aye?
2: You're going to play Satin Sheets?
1: Satin, what's Satin?
2: Satin Sheet.

treat you kind.

0: there you go. I will always love you.
1: Yes, I know she sang that, but we wanted that other one, Seven Sheets.
0: Oh, God, what, we can't do Dolly Parton on that?
1: I don't care, just this one more on.
0: Eh?
1: Give him, no, play him. You got it hooked up there?
0: Well, let me hook it up first.
1: Angelo.
0: Oh, no, Angelo Medeiros just walked in the door. That's the man. Me. Eh?
2: Hi.
1: How are you?
2: Come. Good, how are you, Pete?
0: What's happening, Angelo? Come on, sit down, talk.
2: No.
0: Eh?
2: Just come for a visit.
0: What do you mean you come for a visit? Oh, well, fair enough then. Well, we're going to play a, what was the name? Beg your pardon song, eh?
1: Yeah. Where is Angelo? Angelo, here's his email. Yeah. See that email there?
2: Yeah.
1: You need to contact this person and you put your expression of interest for...
2: Okay,
1: For
2: yeah.
1: property.
2: Okay, yeah.
1: That's Doogie Tangway. You got no good standing up. Get your phone, Woodrow.
2: My phone...
0: What property?
1: Huh? For rent. On Crikey.
0: Ah, I see, yeah. Well, tell people what Crikey is. Don't just chuck things in like that.
1: Okay, where are you going, Mary?
0: I am going to Biggleby.
1: Oh, God, no wonder. Winget waiting there for you.
0: Again, Winget.
1: She was there too on the night of the opening.
0: Her portrait looked beautiful.
1: Yeah, I might go on Friday.
0: Yeah.
1: For a little while.
0: Okay, what seats?
1: Satin sheets.
0: You know, it's satin.
1: Yeah, well, it's for all the followers for Dolly Parton.
0: No, that's right, but it's satin sheets.
1: Well, go on then, you say that.
0: Not satin.
1: Satin.
0: Satin sheets, yes, that's right. You start to talk like Angelo.

0: Yes, there you go there, mind you. And, of course, Sutton Seeds, Kathy.
1: Yes, that's a deadly song, Mary.
0: Well, you wanted it, so...
1: I must. That's all for all the people who grow up and knowing how Dolly Parton sing it. Probably gone now. And rest in peace.
0: What did she die from?
1: I don't know. Don't ask me.
0: Well, I'm asking you.
1: Don't know. I just heard it on ABC this morning.
0: Well, let's find out. See if we can find out, okay?
1: Yeah.
0: I think she was 80, eh?
1: Yeah, she was 80.
0: She was pretty elderly anyway.
1: Hmm.
0: And Angela don't know, so.
1: And Angela will soon find out.
0: Oh, what'd she die from? Polly, Bolina. Polly.
1: Dolly.
0: Dolly Parton died from cancer following a brief battle, according to a statement from her family and representatives. Her cause of death diagnosis, her representative shared that she faced a brief battle with cancer. She passed away at the Vanderbilt Ingram Cancer Center in Nashville, Tennessee, and she was hospitalized, and she entered the facility on August the 21st, 26, and died 4 days later. My God.
1: That is quick.
0: Yeah. Her family did not publicly disclose the exact type of cancer, so that's really sad. But she made a huge impact on Impokna.
1: See, we all missed the word.
0: I know. She made a huge impact on the world, really, with her music. Yeah. Even Angela looks like Dolly Parton sometimes, you know? Hi, Angela.
1: No comment, Angela. You know what he like. What's this, Mary G?
0: What's wrong with him tonight?
1: No, he's cold. They got the aircon on.
0: What's that got to do with talking?
1: No, he's not talking yet. When he's ready, he'll talk.
0: Oh, God, not worth it. Angelo, why? Eh? His lips are sealed, Kathy. Okay, well, here's a beautiful Dolly Parton song again, if you don't mind.
1: Yep.
0: Can I play another one?
1: Yeah, go on.
0: It's called Elusive Butterfly. You heard this one before?
1: Yeah, I heard this song before.
0: You never heard him before?
1: Of course I did. You don't know. You never heard him.

0: Flies of Love.
1: You know, Mary, that other song was coming in. Right. Dolly was singing.
0: Yeah,
1: that's Heather Miles was singing that other one.
0: Yeah, but you didn't turn it off. You left it on.
1: You're the one who were driving that motor, not me.
0: That's your phone.
1: Get lost. Not even my phone. Get lost.
0: Yes, it was.
1: No way, Mary. Mm. Get lost.
0: How's Rocky?
1: He never answered me. I don't know.
0: Oh, God. Well, he's sulking with you then.
1: Well, he read. Let him stop. That's it.
0: Anyway, well, I've got a couple of requests here. But first of all, happy birthday shout out to Debbie Matsumoto, godmum, for yesterday, 25th of August.
1: Mm-hmm.
0: So there you go. Also, big happy birthday shout out to my beautiful sister, Bernadette Kickett, for Sunday, 23rd of August. Hope Billy spoiled you.
1: Mm-hmm.
0: I bet you he can't spoil you like he spoiled me.
1: Oh.
0: What a yow.
1: Yeah.
0: Yeah, he give me anything, you know. Yeah, he even poured custard all over.
1: English, you're going down and deep.
0: Look, it's a really sad occasion, but that we've lost Dolly Parton. But Mary, can you please play a special request to all my staff at Kimberley Stolen Generation and the board of directors, because we won the best community float at Sindhu on Sunday.
1: Uh-huh.
0: And we had the launch of our fourth Stolen Generation Portraits exhibition, which is still on display, Cathy.
1: Yeah, I was there yesterday.
0: Yep, so if people want to go and see it, they can see it right up till Friday, lunchtime. Yep. So go there and see it. It's really good.
1: Uh-huh.
0: And, of course, that's at Notre Dame University on Guy Street.
1: Yep.
0: It was a great night. And the staff did an amazing job setting everything up. Thank you also to Raphael Womp Hunter for the entertainment, DMK for the amazing food. Come down before Friday at 12:30 to see the portrait. So that's the message. You got anything to add there, Cathy?
1: No, I was there yesterday to help out, and it was nice and quiet, and Angelo had a nice music in the background, yeah, soft.
0: Yeah.
1: Yeah, it was very nice.
0: But what's so special about Angelo?
1: I don't know. Well, he done the music in the background.
0: Yeah?
1: Yeah, it would.
0: Oh.
1: He's our star. Get lost.
0: I mean, I'm used to having an affair.
1: Oh, my God. Your Bronica will slide you around, boy.
0: No, he nearly killed me with curry chicken.
1: And his guitar.
0: And his guitar, yes, but very good guitarist. But anyway, this song goes out to everybody who's big fans of Dolly Parton.
1: Yes.
0: And those people whose birthday wishes are announced. Very sad day today, Mary. And we all love Dolly Parton,
1: exactly,
0: mind you.
1: Exactly, Pavla. God bless them.
0: The song that everybody loves. Coat
1: of many colors.
0: Yes, Dolly Parton.

0: Yes, there you go, Cathy.
1: Lovely song, Let Us Marry.
0: Now, why are you on fire tonight?
1: I don't know. I'm just relaxing, I suppose.
0: Aye.
1: Yeah, and I don't know what your humbug first part of the song.
0: No,
1: you're mucking around with that mouse.
0: No, I was using your phone, and your phone is faulty.
1: Oh, my phone is not faulty. It's an iPhone.
0: It come from faulty towers.
1: Yeah, that's a good show, that one, Mary. Good fun.
0: Anyway, I hope everybody is fine and well. And I think that it's sad, Cathy. It's sad that we've lost a pioneer for a lot of people, you know?
1: Yeah. I've known her singing for a long, long time, Mary, and so did everybody else, you know?
0: Did she know you?
1: No, you never know. We just listen. Where are we? Far away, overseas.
0: Well, don't eat me. God have mercy. Do I look like a prawn or something?
1: No, you look like Gibbler.
0: Get it, you. Anyway, well, got a request here for a special song. And this is sending condolences to the Dodson and Darwin family.
1: Yes.
0: And Georgina from Russell in Horse Creek. See my ball on Friday. Very sad loss. Can you please play this song? So there you go, mind you. And of course, Cathy.
1: What?
0: You got to tell me now.
1: What for?
0: Tell me what you think of me.
1: You're a good girl, Mary.
0: No, don't lie to me now.
1: I'm not a liar.
0: Aye?
1: True God. What song they wanted, that one?
0: Don't worry about what song. I'll just play it as requested.
1: Well, what's the name of the song?
0: Baby
1: Blue.
0: Yes, you got them. So there you go, mind you.
1: All right, then.
0: I'm just trying to...
1: Hook them up.
0: Guess who's singing it?
1: I don't know.
0: I am Mr. George.
1: Straight.
0: You got him.
1: Not crooked.
0: No, he's not crooked. George Straight is never crooked. He's just a Moorish singer.
1: Yep.
0: What do you reckon?
1: Must.
0: Well, here it is, everybody. I hope you enjoy it. George Strait with a lovely song. And this also goes out to... this also goes out to Ralph, Lynn and Jason over in the Eastern States there.
1: They're listening too.
0: Yeah. And Ralph goes into hospital tomorrow.
1: Oh, well, I hope he's all right.
0: And so wish him well. And if you want, I'll come over and give you a big hug, Ralph.
1: Yes, why not?
0: I'll come and tickle your fancy.
1: What are you, Mary?
0: Yeah. But anyway, here's George Strait, mind you, with that beautiful number, mind you.

0: on a beautiful song there, Kathy.
1: I thought that was other version of it, but
0: you thought Jimmy Little Baby Blue.
1: That's the one, yeah. What are you, right?
0: No, that was a good song then. Yeah, beautiful.
1: Mm-hmm.
0: Anyway, you got another song you want to play?
1: It's going out to Jay.
0: Just remember this is a Mary G show, not the Kathy G show.
1: I don't care. You just ask me a question, so get lost.
0: Yeah, but I've got to pick the songs.
1: Well, I've got to pick this song, this one anyway.
0: I know, you already did it.
1: Hey!
0: Yeah.
1: Well, it's going out to Jake Lee from Mum. Pippi Rowe, David, Cray Cray, and Jabbo, and Noonan, and also to Kayla, and who's this other there? Michi Rowe, and Majesty,
0: mm-hmm.
1: And all the prisoners in the state, like men and women, and Benxia. And the new one is Malaloko, up the side of near, between Cambellan and Broome.
0: Yep.
1: The youth centre there.
0: Somebody asked me, someone saw you the other day on the float parade. And they said to me, it was a fantastic float parade, Kimberly Stolling Generation had, but who was that lady from Jamaica?
1: Jingles. Go away, don't talk stupid, Mary.
0: I said, who from Jamaica? There was a black lady there on the truck.
1: Well, see, right, I am black. That's good.
0: With dreadlocks. Oh, that's Kathy Watson. She's not from Jamaica.
1: I'm a black girl from WA.
0: Yes. He's from Noongarba. Not Noongarba, what? Ngarian
1: Kimberley
0: country.
1: Not Ngarian. Don't put me. Put it up.
0: Nyingina country and...
1: And Jabba Jabba.
0: Jabba Jabba country and Gija country.
1: Hmm.
0: Yeah, so... But she goes around and tells people, she says, sometimes I heard you talk like you Jamaican, you know?
1: God almighty, don't be silly, Mary.
0: Yeah, you would say, how you going, mate?
1: Oh, God, I'm missing English already.
0: Anyway, the song?
1: Lights Up Home by Mick Pleban.

0: Yes.
1: Okay.
0: Don't talk to the microphone on. People can't hear you talking.
1: All right. Well, you never switch my mic on.
0: It's on now.
1: Okay, well,
0: but you didn't give me a chance. That song was finishing.
1: Oh, sorry.
0: You'd be a bit more professional.
1: Well, your mic is there. I never heard through mine.
0: What?
1: Go on.
0: You can't hear your mic.
1: Okay.
0: I hear him in the headphones.
1: Oh, well, have it in the headphones. Eat them up. Put them up.
0: Anyway, all good fun, all good fun. Well, I've got a special request.
1: Uh-huh.
0: This one goes out. Oh, my God. Oh, my God.
1: Oh, why?
0: Yeah.
1: And what for?
0: Even the Buddhists say, oh, my Buddha.
1: Oh, good God.
0: Mary, can you please play Pretty Girl?
1: Uh-huh.
0: By Gubbin Road is going out to Kathy Watson from A Secret Admirer.
1: You go and get lost, Mary.
0: Read them if you don't believe me. See?
1: Hey, boy, what I'm Secret Admirer for, they can get lost.
0: Somebody like you.
1: Oh, well,
0: somebody saw you on that float.
1: Oh, well, and I know people talk about me. So, you're right.
0: Well, they're praising you out there, downing you.
1: Well, sometimes they down me, I know.
0: Yeah, well, that's a black one, I trait that.
1: I know, that's their gospel.
0: You either praise people or down people.
1: Well, I'm may nectar.
0: Yeah.
1: Mm.
0: Well, there you go, mind you. But you've done really well, Cathy, with your life.
1: Oh, for sure, yeah.
0: Yep, and inspired by the late Miss Howard, so.
1: Oh, for my mum, yeah, and then with my mum.
0: Your mum?
1: Who couldn't look after me, but she knew I was in good hands.
0: And how much did you get from government?
1: Not yet, I'm still waiting.
0: You're still waiting?
1: They stopped me, dormitory money.
0: Did they write you a letter?
1: Oh, no, they got in touch with me on Monday, so it looks like it's moving.
0: Well, it's moving, be patient.
1: Okay. I told them I'm patient, what's wrong?
0: Oh, you're not a patient. But it's good it's rolling out, and of course, Kimberly Stirling Generation doing a fantastic job.
1: Oh.
0: Rosie Sahana and Julie Cobb is just flat out doing forms for people, and to let people know, and Tanya may come in and talk later, but they've now introduced the forms for deceased people. So.
1: And they're going to be passed away after the 29th of May of last year, when we made that announcement. You know, when Mark and myself went with other board members?
0: Yeah, you had a good meeting there in the garden.
1: Don't get jealous for cook. Good God.
0: You want to hold them cook hard.
1: Well, you're right. As long as you give us countrymen money for change.
0: Yeah, true.
1: It might be, it's something, but at least.
0: It's not much, but it's something,
1: yeah.
0: You can't take that back. But I just say one thing, and I'm very passionate about this, Cathy, is you cannot have reconciliation until you have recognition.
1: Yep.
0: You savvy?
1: Yeah, savvy,
0: wouldn't you? Yeah, okay. No, you're looking at me like lights on, but nobody home.
1: Well, lights up home just finished.
0: but it's true, you know, you can't, especially Aboriginal people. Aboriginal people have been compromising since day one.
1: True, Mary.
0: And so the time has come now. Australia's gone to the point of no return now.
1: No, look back, boy.
0: The facts are there. White man wrote the facts. White man created the facts. And they fabricated a lot of stories. But nonetheless, it's not about blaming Kariya or white people or anything. It's about accepting that we are all Australians.
1: Must, Mary.
0: And we must forget. We must. What's the word for it? Come on, help me, please, for God's sake.
1: What? Forgetting or forgive or to move on or
0: no,
1: I don't know. What's the word?
0: We must never forget.
1: Yeah.
0: Because Australia's not unique. Everywhere over the world, whenever colonization happened, the original inhabitants suffered it.
1: Oh.
0: You know, they suffered all the time. You go to America, all the Native Americans suffered, you know? And it goes anywhere. Africa was the same.
1: Yeah.
0: You know, so it's not good ducking and weaving and stuff like thinking, oh, but it didn't really happen. It happened.
1: Yeah.
0: And the conquest of the achievements of all the nations, and particularly the British, is that their success as colonizers is that they've stimulated the world, you know?
1: True, Mary.
0: Even though black people were the slaves, you know?
1: That's right.
0: And in Australia, they never used the word slave. Funny enough, eh?
1: Yeah,
0: but guess what?
1: What?
0: They were all slaves.
1: God bless them.
0: Yeah, and they give you education and teach people how to cook and iron.
1: Domestic, that's the word.
0: But a slavery.
1: Yeah.
0: You know, teach them how to do this, do that, and that sort of thing, you know, like that. Yeah, but anyway, I just want to share that you cannot have reconciliation without recognition, because I think about the Sa West, you know, the Numas. They've been to hell and back. Because Albany was the capital, not Perth.
1: Yeah.
0: You know, when they first established WA's.
1: Cities.
0: Yeah. And Albany was the capital, and Noongar people suffered bad.
1: Yeah, girl.
0: Really bad, you know. And they cleared the land. They did this, they did that, they did everything, you know, and suffered. And especially young girls. And it's not about pointing the finger, it's about owning the history.
1: Yeah.
0: You know, because the history belongs to all of us, you know. So I'm passionate about that, Kathy, and of course, Kimberley Stolen Generation is very passionate about that too. So it's good to hear that this portrait exhibition that you were there went off really well the other night. And
1: it went really well, Mary.
0: Yeah. And you made a speech, I believe.
1: Yes, I made a speech on behalf of the members. And
0: you're telling a true story or a lie story?
1: I tell them a true story. Oh, what's wrong?
0: Yes. No, don't
1: I don't have to read from book like or sing from book.
0: Aye.
1: Must.
0: I know, you were singing too.
1: Mm-hmm, must.
0: How you fit yourself singing?
1: Well, no, I was asked, thank you.
0: Ah.
1: I never fit myself.
0: Well, it looked like you wouldn't fit yourself.
1: You were new.
0: You wouldn't stop.
1: No, Godmom said you can sing four songs. So what I've done, I sang four songs.
0: Ah, well, it sounded really good. You did a fantastic job singing. You did a fantastic job speaking. And Mr. Cooper.
1: Mr. Cooper,
0: as well. So
1: I acknowledge everybody. There were three of our senior Stolen Generation survivors now.
0: Yeah.
1: Frieda Cox, Daisy Howard, and Mr. Cooper himself.
0: Yes, so, anyway.
1: Play the song, for goodness sake.
0: I don't know how we got to all this stuff, but anyway, Kathy, this is for you.
1: Thank you, whoever you are.
0: And Secret Admirer.
1: Oh, my God.
0: How many have you got?
1: Too much.
0: I heard that.
1: Mm.
0: They all different colours too,
1: right? All different colours.
0: All different
1: colours. All quarter many colours, you know?
0: Well, there you go, for men, yes.
1: Hey!
0: Mind you.

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0: Were you removed from your family or community as a child in the Northern Territory?
1: What the hell is going on?
2: I don't know. He bog, bog, bog somewhere.
1: I know. What a mess. How could that happen?
2: I don't know.
1: We can hear it. We can hear it. When you're coming in to see.
2: Oh, come on.
1: I don't know what happened there, Kathy.
2: Don't ask me.
1: I know. It was stuck proper.
2: I'll tell you.
1: Mm. Why? Why did that happen?
2: I don't know. Don't ask me. You're the driver.
1: No, this computer, I think.
2: He's a pensioner.
1: This girl been by this computer, but I know he been buying from off the truck, I think.
2: God.
1: Yeah, but the whole thing is frozen at the moment. I don't know why.
2: Oh, true.
1: What does that mean, Kathy?
2: Buy a new one.
1: Eh?
2: Buy a new one.
1: We might have to. We might have a choice.
2: Well, never mind. It's just one of those things, like for tonight, Mary. Otherwise, we sail like a ship every night.
1: I know.
2: Not every night, every Wednesday night.
1: Well, not to worry. We'll see what we can do here. Okay, it's back on again, mind
2: uh-huh,
1: you.
2: Uh-huh.
1: I think it's back on
2: again.
1: Well,
2: you get them up on. You won't fix them up.
1: But I don't know what happened to the cursor.
2: I don't know. The cursor went looking for who would curse him.
1: Yeah. Even the mouse is gone.
2: Oh, well, mouse is... Oh, well, because the cat...
1: God
2: the
1: have cat, mercy.
2: The tomcat came walking in.
1: Tomcat come out, right? God have mercy. Anyway, let's see what...
2: You got that many gadgets there, Mary. I don't know which is from A to Z or B or whatever.
1: Yeah, I don't know why. God, anyway, don't worry about it. We'll forget about it. We'll just see if we can get this song to play.
2: Yep.
1: And, I don't know where the mouse has gone, Kathy. Where is the mouse?
2: Well, you see, that big pussycat been come inside, yeah. That's why I've been run away.
1: Okay, the last USB device you connected to this computer malfunctioned. What does that mean, Kathy?
2: I don't know, something wrong with the computer.
1: Okay, well, we'll take this one out. Maybe just the one that's faulty.
2: Take him out, that little gadget there. Now.
1: No, still not there. He's still not there, Pablo. God have mercy. Okay, well, we don't know what's going on here. And we might have to just shut the computer down. Sorry about this, folks, but I think the computer played up. And Melanie, what sort of computer?
3: Can we keep talking while you fix it?
1: Yeah, you to draw.
3: Yeah.
1: God,
3: so how did you enjoy the portraits exhibition, Kathy?
2: Oh, it was lovely.
1: Lie.
2: You see this bottle, I'll check them for you, Mary. like the colors, you know, it's very natural and it's a bit of an earthly color too, you know.
1: That's a big word.
3: Yeah, I don't have it here with me, but I'll bring it in soon, I think, if Mary's got a copy of it.
2: No copy only for
3: Moss. A bio of the artist. We had Melanie Edgar, who's the daughter of... Pauline McKenzie and Wayne Edgar.
2: Yep.
3: And she did some amazing work. And then we had Kathy Whedon.
2: Kathy Whedon, yeah.
3: Her father was a Stolen Generation person from Beagle Bay. Yeah.
2: And her art was very lovely,
3: And then we had TJ Warrigal as well.
2: Yeah, that's my nephew.
3: Yeah, so he did some amazing work.
2: And also, Kathy, we made nice chili.
3: Thank you to those three for saving our lives and getting that all done in time. It was a bit of a rush job. But thank you also to Tram and Luke down at Pindan Printing for doing the last-minute stuff for us and printing it all off. And
2: the drapes, that was all, the covers was over the paintings with Georgina Heldren and Tanya Marahara.
3: They're making the sleeves.
2: That's the lovely colour, purple, mind you.
3: No, they're making the sleeves that the things go into.
2: Yeah, that was nice colour, purple. Yeah. And everything was good, the feed and the entertainment. And
3: got some really good feedback about the entertainment. We had Raphael Womp.
1: You.
2: Yeah, Womp.
3: Hunter doing entertainment, Mary. Yeah. He was very good as well. And what else? Oh, the food from DMK, of course. Yeah. The catering was amazing. We had... lots and lots of food. I think everybody had a really good feed before they went.

0: home, and
1: Kathy took some big
0: well,
1: box for
0: it. Well, there was so much, Mary, we just let everybody take whatever they wanted to take.
1: Well, Kathy didn't have to take a box for it.
2: That boy, I never even take not one box full, you know. Give me a morgue full.
0: You should have. I think I left a few boxes in the fridge.
2: Oh, we had a little bit yesterday.
0: Oh, good, good.
1: Yeah. So you happy with the float parade? And you have,
0: I was really happy with the float parade.
1: And the launch of the...
0: Uncle David did amazing work on the side.
1: He did a fantastic job, didn't he?
0: He did that up in Wagabun and then brought it all the way down on the trailer.
1: He's a good boy.
0: He is, and he's letting us keep that. So, that's really good. And those big pot things that he made too, the wooden stands to put the flowers in.
1: He
0: said that we could keep those as well, so we're going to do them up and make them really nice.
1: Oh, good. Paint them and everything?
0: Well, we're going to put that purple material around it.
1: Okay.
0: Yeah.
1: Well, don't let Kathy take over.
0: But keep it in a safe place where it can be looked after.
1: Yeah. Okay, so you're happy with the way, and now look...
0: Well, we won the float. We won the community, best community float. But it was a bit sad that we were the only Indigenous float too, Mary. Well, there's normally so many other Indigenous floats in Sindhu. So, come on, you local mob. You've got to do better than that next year.
1: God have mercy. And
0: don't worry about the Sindhu committee or whatever if you don't like it. Just come and be part of it so the tourists can see the real Broome.
1: One bloke came up to me and said, who's the Jamaican lady on the float?
2: He started his tricks, huh?
1: Yeah.
0: Oh, the kids had a ball, Mary.
1: Mm-hmm. Yeah?
0: Yeah. And I couldn't believe how many people were in town for that.
2: Oh, mate.
0: Like, the streets were pretty much full with people. On both sides as well.
1: What about Hot?
0: Oh.
1: Angelo and his songs.
0: Great song. Whenever we went past people, even the oldies, they were, and the little toys,
2: they were rocking
0: they were
2: away.
0: Dancing. Mm. Yeah.
2: Yeah, so...
0: And thank you, Charlie Frieda, for coming on the truck.
2: Yeah, she's...
0: To tell Mark that she's sorry she didn't do a talk last night. If she would have been asked earlier, she would have got up and said something.
2: Yes,
0: and she said that she had a really, really good time.
2: Yeah.
0: And Nunny Daisy, thanks for coming down. I know it's hard for her to get up and about lately, but, yeah, she came down and helped us out that night by just being there and one of our oldest Stolen Generation elders here.
1: Yeah.
0: And Uncle Cooper, of course, for coming into town.
1: What did you think of his speech?
0: I thought his speech was amazing. He needs to stop talking about us, but me and my husband, but that his speech was always good.
1: Yeah.
0: And thank you, beautiful Minty, for bringing him in. He always does that. He does such a good job looking after him.
1: Minty never minted on the food. He helped him.
0: He deserved all the food, and he was sharing it with his brothers, Tanu and BJ Mom.
1: Tanu was there?
0: No, he was taking it out to the block. Yeah.
1: And what about Kathy Watson's speech?
0: Very good, Mary. I think Kathy was a little bit, she sounded a little bit...
1: Emotional?
0: Very emotional, yeah.
1: What are you emotional for?
2: No, well, thinking of all the old people that...
1: Thinking, not thinking.
2: Well, I mean, remembering them.
0: Remembering all the people that have gone by.
2: Gone by, you know?
0: Yeah, a lot of people said that.
2: Yeah.
0: So we have to get some more of those portraits that were done previously digitally scanned.
1: And once they're all done, what's the future for those
0: We want to actually tour them. Like, there have been discussions with Davina about having them in Parliament House.
1: Yeah.
0: Not all of them, of course, just a few. Mm. So we need to keep that conversation going. And
1: come on, Davina, the right thing.
0: Don't
1: worry about old Cookie.
0: Yeah, and we'd like to take it all around Australia just to show people.
1: Just a small part.
0: Yeah.
1: Because that removal policy affected everybody.
0: It affected everybody. But also I think it's a really good idea for other Stolen Gen organisations to be involved in that as well.
1: Yes, because it's a record.
0: Yeah, it's a record and it's collecting that database of people. These people are real.
1: And a lot of these people just had numbers, Kathy. You know, they have no names, you know, or they made up the names, whatever. But these are real human beings.
0: Yeah.
1: You know?
0: I mean, Uncle Sam was saying that when he was taken, there was at least two or three generations of Stolen Generation before him.
1: Yeah.
0: And that's a lot of people. How do we find out who they were? Mm. And if there's no images of them, how do we depict them in our portraits exhibition? Like, we've got to start thinking about those types of things as well. Do we just have, like, an outline with a bit of a story or...
1: Kathy, can you stop saying,
2: Shut up.
1: Like Yoda, you know.
0: I don't hear it, Mary. Sorry.
2: Yeah, and even
0: I'm a little bit deaf.
2: Yeah. And Mary.
1: Yes, with darling.
2: When I was born, I was just Kathleen, and I was 8:52.
1: And I thought you was a Robocop.
2: I don't know. I'm nothing really.
0: You were just one name and a number.
2: Yeah, I was name and a number.
1: Yeah. Well, there you go. What is your number?
2: 8:50. too. I'm just telling you.
1: Oh, yeah.
0: Yeah. Well, there was another gentleman that came in for the WA Stolen Generation redress today. He lives in Karratha, but he's from the Gibb River.
1: Okay.
0: And he was taken from his mum from the leprosarium as well. And he still doesn't know for sure because it says he was told that he was born in the leprosarium, but on his birth certificate it said he was born in Derby Hospital. Yeah, so sometimes
1: Derby was a cutter in those days.
0: Yeah, it actually was. My husband was born in Derby because his mum was working at the Derby Native Hospital.
2: Yeah,
0: so it must be a good place. I know those dogs just are obsessed with me. Sorry, Mary.
1: So what you're referring to, that particular person you're talking about, still trying to find and trying to connect, what about DNA and genealogies of the Kimberley? I heard that there's a project in mind for Kimberley Stolen Generation.
0: Yeah, and this portraits exhibition that we're doing is building that database. So what we're saying to people is the cards that come there, some of them don't have a lot of information on them, so we need families to come and give us as much information as we can. And I'd really like to say thank you to the mob that travelled down from Derby, and I think there was another lady that came all the way from Port Hedland to be there last night.
2: Yeah,
0: so somebody grey she was.
2: Georgina.
0: Yeah, so, thank you. And also Maureen O'Meara and her sister. And what's her husband's name?
2: Trevor.
0: Yeah, Trevor McMuir that came down.
1: All the way
0: from Derby, Maureen.
1: They're front table, too.
0: Yeah, so thank you for travelling all that way. And I'd just like to sincerely apologise to all the mob that didn't get notice in time.
1: Yeah.
0: And we're going to really try and get those portraits out there so everybody can see them.
1: Yeah.
0: Yeah, because it's important.
1: Okay, then. Well, and Cathy, you got anything else you want to add?
0: Say that we've got the deceased application forms now.
2: That's the one, yeah.
0: Rosie, Julie and Malati have been so busy since we've got them, but we've got them now. And please, you know, if you have a parent that passed away after the announcement was made and they might have had six children or whatever, every one of those six children can make an application, or they can just make application for one application for all of them. It doesn't matter, because they will look at the death certificate and see, you know, it should have on there whatever children they were, and that's how it will be.
1: But the distribution will be based on all the kids.
0: Yeah.
1: Oh, that's good.
0: Unless there's a will.
1: Yeah.
0: If there's no will, then But... Yeah.
2: There's a will, there's a way.
0: Where there's a will, there's a way.
1: Cathy, you snorted.
2: I never.
0: No, that was Mary.
2: That's Mary.
0: Yeah, blaming you, Cathy.
2: Always for everything.
0: Yeah.
1: Well, there you go.
0: But I hope I didn't miss anything out. And I also wanted to say a big happy 21st birthday to the beautiful Lene Sahana.
2: Oh, right. Yeah, beautiful girl.
0: I'm so grateful that she didn't go away for her 21st and stayed to help us out.
1: Yeah.
0: And don't worry, we haven't forgotten you. We're going to do something very special for you. So thank you for staying with us. And
1: there you go. Little
0: Rosie.
2: Little Rosie.
0: Or little Robin or little Koiki.
1: Okay, then.
0: Yeah.
1: No worries. And just based on that sentiment of the portraits and everything, Cathy, you got the song queued up?
0: And my best staff ever. I have the best staff ever. I had a lady come up from an organisation called Purple, and they're the marketing firm that we're using.
1: Yeah.
0: And she was just blown away with how good the staff are.
1: Yeah.
0: At planning everything and getting everything done, and she's the one that's going to be helping us promote the flower.
1: Yep.
0: And talking with people like Qantas and that, like how amazing would it be, Cathy, you would know this yourself,
2: to have
0: the flower on one of the Qantas flights.
2: Well, on that note, I'll
1: talk to you. He's telling Lana.
2: Chloe from Qantas rang me this morning, so shut your mouth.
1: Who, Corey?
2: Chloe!
0: They're going to use it on their uniforms, not next year because that's already done, but maybe the year after.
2: Yeah, the year.
0: And they're also talking to people like Woodside. I know everybody doesn't like Woodside, but look, at the end of the day, if they're going to be able to assist us to do good work, then...
1: And I heard a rumour that Stolen Generation...
2: What?
1: 25th anniversary?
0: Yes, it's our 25th anniversary, so we're trying to get as much done as we can. It's just been a crazy busy year.
1: Yeah.
0: But I think that's been because of mostly the WA Stolen Generation Redress has put a lot of pressure on our staff. Yep. It's just been so busy, but we have to make sure that the ones that are living and get what they deserve, yep, and then we have to work on the ones who are deceased.
1: Yes, and most importantly, never forget them.
0: Never, you know, ever forget them.
1: Yeah, because
0: but their families deserve something too. So, yeah, we're going to keep working on that with the state government, and hopefully they it doesn't change power.
1: Yep.
0: So we can retain those deep and meaningful conversations.
1: And on that note, 25th anniversary of Kimberley Stolen Generation, you've got Stomping Ground coming.
0: Yes, so we're going to celebrate that next year. We're looking at possible sponsorship for that.
1: Yep.
0: Yeah. And the genealogy project, which is a huge project.
1: Yes.
0: Absolutely. We're going to be working really hard on that.
1: It's very important, the work that Kimberley Stolen Generation, and not politics.
0: And it's our mandate. So we only stick to the work that we do, based solely around Stolen Generation people and their needs.
1: Yep. And everyone's been affected by those policies.
0: Exactly.
1: Some lost language, culture, identity, the whole lot. Others were placed in orphanages or whatever, you know. But nonetheless, what people got to remember is we were all in the same boat. Aboriginal people had no rights. Yeah.
0: One of the reasons.
1: Flora and fauna. Kathy, what are you? You flower?
2: I got no name. That's what I say.
1: You horse with no name.
0: But Mary, one of the reasons I say that we stick to our mandate is because, you know, there's a posting at the moment on Facebook, and I'm not on Facebook, so I've not seen it yet, about Minister Punch and Davina travelling to the East Kimberley, I think it is.
2: Yeah, I've seen that.
0: To do some work with history, getting access to records and things
1: Excuse
0: like
1: me,
0: that.
1: Can you get out, please?
0: And I just think it's very poor politics not to have conversations with organisations like us who do the link-up service.
1: Yeah.
0: And that's the work that we do, family reunification.
1: Yep.
0: So if you're going to come into the Kimberley and you're going to do the work that's part of what we do, have a conversation with us. But it's not that difficult. You live in Broome.
1: But what about the organisations that work in isolation?
0: Yes.
1: They should work together.
0: They should work together and not in silos.
1: Because at
0: that's
1: the end of the day,
0: exactly right.
1: It's all funded for the benefit of our people, you know, and so you might be this organisation and you specialise just in that, but you still got to communicate with everybody
0: else. Exactly, Mary,
1: otherwise you wouldn't exist.
0: Yep.
1: You know?
0: And we don't go stepping on other people's toes. We don't deal with youth. We don't deal with, you know, domestic violence or any of the other stuff that's out there, drug and alcohol, health. We deal with Stolen Generation and only the things that affect Stolen Generation people, like aged care.
1: Yeah, there you go.
0: National Redress Scheme, the WA Stolen Generation Redress Scheme.
1: It was really good that you had that Jamaican lady on the float, yeah?
2: Oh, go away, Mary.
1: Hey? No, I'm going to even ask me.
2: Yeah, you.
0: Anyway, Mary,
1: okay,
0: I've got one of my staff members here who wants to sit down and have a yarn, so.
1: No worries. Well, Kathy, you got a
0: I can feel the heat on the back of my head, so I'm getting
2: Which one you got?
1: Turn back.
2: Yeah, well, all right. A special shout-out to my young sister, Teresa Watson, and her family, her four daughters, who lost their father and their husband on Monday here in Broome. Condolence from myself, your big sister, Pat Watson, James Watson, and family, and also my eldest brother and family, and also, Teresa, Kay McKenzie, and Simon wants to send our condolence to you too, your cousin sister. So, and I believe you're going back to Luma on Friday. So, I was there with you when you were sick, and like I let you have your bit of a space, you know. And yeah, so they got four daughters, Mary, and so many jajas there. Yeah, so and. And he was very sick from nearly 4 or 5 months. Then he came back home and he passed away in Broome Hospital on Monday. And also to Mummy Mulligan and Mummy Walgari and the Skinner family and all the families in Luma. But like I say, to our baby sister, Teresa Watson, and family.
1: What are you? Are you a Watson?
2: I'm Walnut. Might be Watson, too.
1: Oh, you Walnut. You're not Walnut.
2: Yes.
1: Walnut is your what?
2: My great-great-grandfather, White
1: Man. Yeah, but you guys became Watsons.
2: Yeah, we became Watsons. So, so Teresa, thinking of you, and I know you're pretty strong, but, you know, if you lose your loved ones, well, there you go. And also to Velma Baird in Cairns, at Yarrabah.
1: Yeah.
2: She lost her husband, too.
1: Oh, poor thing.
2: Thinking of you.
1: No worries.
2: The Connolly family there. But on that note, to our baby sister, Teresa Watson.
1: But you never get the time. Time just goes by, doesn't it?
2: True God, boy.
1: Yeah, to say goodbye, you know?
2: Yeah.
1: Sometimes you get caught off guard.
2: Yeah.
1: So here's a song.
2: And then people shouldn't talk to say I'm not there for her. Because I am there for her. I never say nothing. I know, I'm just saying out loud.
1: Hey, what were you grilling me for?
2: Well, because you're sitting in front of me.
1: Anyway.
2: Yeah.
1: The song is?
2: Turn Back Time.
1: Yep.
2: By the lunatic Mark Benbaka.
1: Here it is.

0: Turn back time, Kathy.
1: Yeah, just going out to my baby, our baby sister, Teresa Watson, and family.
0: And everybody else that lost somebody.
1: Yeah, and everyone, yeah.
0: Yeah, so there you go. In the studio, we've got Mr. Greg Tate, who just popped in, and of course, I hear you've got an entourage out there.
2: No, there's a huge...
0: Did I see Victor Hunter?
2: What? Oh, I think you did.
0: Yeah, my God, he stuck his face. He looked like Elvis, you know?
2: Well, all that cold climate must be doing good for him.
0: Yes, I think so, yeah.
2: You know?
0: He's shivering on the inside. Yeah. Anyway, what's the latest?
2: Nothing much. Just, I think the tourists are starting to leave town.
0: I was going to say, Kathy, sorry, it's only 4 months' time and Christmas is here.
2: Yeah.
0: It's just around the corner.
2: It's moving quick, yeah. So I think the heat is starting to come in. You certainly can start feeling the heat, and I think the tourists, yeah, this is the sort of time they start leaving, you know?
0: Yeah.
2: Just a big meeting up at Wagabun, they say.
0: Oh, yes, the KLC AGM, the KALAC
2: Language Centre and all that.
1: Yeah. Ananya.
2: Ananya.
0: Ananya, yeah.
2: Yeah, so, I mean, I wonder what's happening there, you know? I mean, all these people are up there. This, what's Wednesday? So they've started on Monday, Tuesday, Wednesday. And I think the last day is on Friday or Thursday. But I don't know when KLC had its meeting, but, you know, just listening earlier to Tanya and they're talking about all these organizations that advocate for Aboriginal people.
0: Yeah.
2: You know.
0: And funded.
2: Funded to advocate for Aboriginal people, to empower Aboriginal people, whether it's for health, you know, drug and alcohol, you know, all these things to help Aboriginal people. You know, some of the big organisations that get big funding to advocate for Aboriginal people, like the Land Council, and I'd say the Land Council all over Australia, they advocate for Aboriginal people, but they don't let Aboriginal people prosper.
0: Yeah.
2: And grow on with their own autonomy, their own leadership. I just like to say, you know, if people out there really want to help Aboriginal people, then don't sit in these organizations to empower yourself. You're funded by government to, you know, for the benefit of all the Aboriginal people, all the members.
0: Yeah.
2: And if organization that's supposed, you know, they get funded and they're supposed to empower Aboriginal groups, tribes, to be independent, and they're not letting us be independent, I think...
0: It's about empire building, isn't it?
2: Well, it's... Who are they there to help if they can't let people be independent and help them to become independent and you know, be self-sufficient and run their own business? And if people want to move away from the Land Council, they should be allowed to. And I think if there's anyone in those committees that's sitting up there that think that... Aboriginal people have the right to, you know, and groups have the right to have their own leadership, then I hope people up there move some resolution to get the Land Council to let go.
0: Yeah.
2: Let people move on.
0: Well, why go through and spend all that money to get a PVC?
2: Well, you know, we...
0: To represent a particular native title group.
2: Well, that's right. I mean, we spent 26 years, and even longer than that, you know, fighting to win native title, and you go through all that, and a lot of old people die, and then you get to the end of that, and you can't separate from the Land Council.
0: Yeah,
2: you can't have independence. You can't have independence, and you can't any benefits from, you know, previous exploration royalties, any funding. They have control, and they want to keep control and stay in control. But they still preaching, advocating for Aboriginal people.
0: Yep.
2: I mean, that's just, it's a load of crap.
0: Well, your group has went to the High Court to break away.
2: Well, yeah, that's another thing. Well, we were actually taken to court.
0: Yeah.
2: And we had no choice in that matter. But what a way to go to ask for freedom, you know, ask for your own autonomy,
0: yep,
2: to run under your own leadership. And all the committee that sit on the boards and all the people that sit on the committee of the Land Council, it's either you hate Black Village or you want to have control of Black Village, or you just don't like Gidja people.
0: Yeah.
2: And we're a Gidja group, and we want to have our own autonomy. We want everything back. Any royalty from exploration and stuff like that, we want it all back. And, you know, if these guys don't like me talking about them, then maybe they should, while they're at that meeting, move a resolution to let Lunga Gidja and Ngadawanji people have everything back.
0: Yeah.
2: Without any argument, no fight. We don't have to be enemies that for things that belong to us.
0: But that hasn't ended, because you've got other claims.
2: There's other claims, overlapping claims, which is another mess that they've created.
0: Yep.
2: The Land Council created that. And then I hope they're listening, because some of these people, you know, they, man, grow a brain, you know, for F's sake. Don't just sit there and listen to some bullshit leader and you know, if you have any decency, talk up for man. You know, you people are supposed to be advocating for Black Village. If we can't separate from you idiots, well, you know, God can only help us.
0: Yeah.
2: Man might as well start doing that,
0: well,
2: you know.
0: Well, but they say, I've heard an elder say once, the word, the, what he said? Kariya controlled Black Village.
2: Yeah.
0: Now that's changed. Now it's all the people, colored people in power.
2: Are controlling Black Village.
0: Controlling Black Village.
2: Oh, yeah.
0: Yeah.
2: You see them, they're all up there on the TV and in the news talking about empowering Black Village. Are they really trying to help Black Village? Are they really trying to empower Black Village?
0: Mm.
2: Or they're there telling Gadiers, I know what's best for my people. You just give me the funding and I'll control them. Is it that? Or is it really advocating? Is it really empowering Indigenous people?
0: Yeah.
2: You know, I don't know how long Black Village is going to suffer, but I'll tell you now, this is 2026.
0: And nothing's changed.
2: And nothing's changed, man. All it is, the color been changed from white to black people.
0: Yeah.
2: And I can say right now, Black Village are hypocrites.
0: Yeah.
2: Black people are hypocrites. Those people that sit in those positions of power, they're bloody hypocrites.
0: They're playing politics. They're playing games.
2: Why? Why? But with our own people, why?
0: Yeah.
2: No, no, Black Village didn't cause an argument with them. They caused the argument.
0: Yep.
2: That's all I wanted to say. And I just hope some people are listening and, you know, for F's sake, you know, get some, grow some kahunas and make some decision to let Black Village have freedom.
0: Yeah. To grow, you know?
2: We got our own PBC and we want our own native title. We don't want to be sitting under you people that think you know what's best.
0: Well, the slogan that comes from the Land Council is, our mission is to work with Kimberley Aboriginal people to get back country, look after country, and get control of the future.
2: Yeah, well, that's not going to happen. I think they're just talking for themselves.
0: Yeah.
2: For the Land Council himself.
0: Well,
2: they want to have total control.
0: And yet the Kimberley Land Council was formed in 1978 by Kimberley Aboriginal people, elders, who most of them are gone now, you know?
2: Them people, they never sit in position of these people.
0: No.
2: They were grassroots people.
0: That's right.
2: Proper cultural law people. I remember them old people, you know. All they needed was some people with a bit of brain just to help them.
0: Is there a gap between initiated Aboriginal people and non-initiated people in terms of control? Is there a gap there?
2: There's a gap there. Law and culture is more of a... It's a showcase now.
0: Yeah.
2: It's not... People don't fear that anymore.
0: Yeah.
2: One time ago, when Black Village came into town looking for people to take out Bush, people that didn't follow law and culture, they'd go and hide in their house, and you'd never see them for weeks. The town, even the coppers used to come around and say, oh, Jesus, it's good the law season back. Nobody's running amok in town now. Today, it's like a joke. And nobody feared it now. And there was a hierarchy system that was by our custom. Now, anybody is a leader, he's an elder. Yeah. Anybody can talk about things now. It's like a free-for-all.
0: The protocols are gone.
2: The protocols are gone.
0: Yeah.
2: And these people have made that that way. So these academics that never really followed law and culture, they have a position to him, have a power to talk over people.
0: I remember Kallak played a very strong part in the KLC. Now they've broken apart.
2: Well, I think the KLC couldn't have total control because the old people, they kept talking up.
0: Yeah.
2: For cultural ways, to do things. And I think the Land Council didn't like that. So they empowered them to be separated so that they could then manipulate the way they do things. The processes were done in a way that proper cultural authority wasn't recognized. And it's a shame. And we're all sitting here and nobody's speaking up and nobody's trying to straighten that out. And we're all disempowering ourselves and we don't even know we're doing it.
0: Yeah.
2: And we're letting these academics...
0: So we're failing ourselves.
2: We're failing ourselves because nobody don't speak up and nobody don't want to speak up. And it's...
0: And if you do speak up, you get shut down.
2: Well, you get ostracized,
0: Yeah.
2: Because the machine is far bigger than people like us that sit on the ground.
0: Yeah. Well,
2: it's a shame that we're allowed to happen.
0: And we've got to speak up to create the change, don't we?
2: Well, that's the only way change is going to happen,
0: Yep.
2: When I first started working for careers, one of the things they used to say, if you don't ask, you'll never get.
0: Yeah.
2: So you'll never know anything if you don't ask. So, we are asking and asking and asking. What, our own people can't even give us anything. We can't even give us our freedom. You don't fight native title just to sit under somebody else's control.
0: No, that's right. It's about you managing your country.
2: Exactly.
0: Kathy, what's your opinion?
1: That's right.
0: Right?
1: Yep, that's good what my son been say.
0: Uh-huh. Mm.
1: Yep. Mm.
0: Well, that's good. You never praise me, am?
1: No, I never praise you because you growl me and you down me and you blame me.
0: Oh, God, have mercy. Well, there's a cockroach standing right behind you. His name is Angelo. Anyway, look, Greg, thank you very much for popping in.
2: No, thank you, Mary.
0: Sharing that. And, of course, here's John Albert behind you with a beautiful song which is appropriate to what you've just been talking about, is Look in the Mirror, through a mirror. You listening to me, Mary G, with Krista Greg Tate, Kathy Watson, and Angela Madeira, who's saying nothing. His lips are sealed, Kathy.
1: I know.

0: Yes, you're listening to me, Mary G, mind you, and of course I'm talking here with Cathy Watson, who won't say a word.
1: Well, I've been...
0: Yeah.
1: I've been talking, but you had guests.
0: Talking to the microphone?
1: I was talking early part, but you had guests.
0: Yeah?
1: Yeah, Mr. Tate.
0: But you can still talk.
1: Yeah, well, have you got that song ready to go?
0: Don't change the subject.
1: Well, because I'm hungry. I'm going to Mark and Tanya place.
0: What are you going to eat?
1: Yeah, my favorite thing is soup.
0: There's nothing left. Victor Hunter took the lot.
1: Oh, God. Might be Gemma.
0: Yeah. Victor Hunter got a wheelbarrow at the front.
1: Oh, come on.
0: Anyway, you got a song you want to play?
1: Big shout out to Charlotte Hunter. Happy birthday for Sunday from Nana Jody, Gibby, and all the family. And also to Mr. Brian Hunter, big 70th. Happy birthday.
0: Is he 70?
1: He's turning 70, or did turn 70.
0: He looked 50.
1: Yeah, so from all the family here. And I hope you enjoy that. And I hope the wifey made you a lovely cake. And yeah, that's the two main birthday wishes.
0: I should go out with him.
1: Oh, God.
0: This
1: was a big woman, you know.
0: Well, what
1: he'll slide you around.
0: I'm not going to lift him up. Yeah, but me and Brian used to go, you know, I shouldn't say too much because wife might get jealous, you know.
1: I tell you, yeah. She got a guitar that she'll wheel you with it.
0: I had my share with him.
1: Oh, well, good on you, Mary.
0: Yeah, so there you go, my new. If you could bottle that, you know. Anyway, yes, so the song
1: The song is Happy Birthday by Hank Loughlin.
0: Who?
1: Hank Loughlin, yeah.
0: Wow. Well, praise the Lord.
1: Praise the Lord.

0: Yes, there you go then, mind you. Happy birthday to Kathy Watson.
1: Top boy. Well, that goes to Brian Hunter.
0: Yep.
1: Happy 70th from all the family here. And to Charlotte Hunter from Nana Doherty and family and from Gibby. She knows who Gibby is.
0: No worries. And before you go, I've got a lovely lady here who'd like to talk, Kathy.
1: Yeah.
0: How are you, my dear?
2: I'm good, thank you. How are you?
0: Oh, wait there. Kathy forgot to turn this thing off. God have mercy. Kathy always does that because she loves...
2: What did Kathy do?
0: No, because she loves midnight oil, so...
1: Oh for sure. Oil. They're deadly, I reckon.
2: Yeah.
1: But foot bats are burning instead of that other one.
0: Okay. See you again.
3: How do we sleep while the bats are burning?
0: So, what did you do in your other life?
2: What did I do in my other life? So, I come from a background, a strong career history in WA police. So,
0: yep.
2: I was in the police force for 10 years.
0: Yep.
2: And after that, I resigned and I joined the military and I was in the Navy.
0: Oh, my God. You've been around?
2: I have been around, yeah. After that, I have worked in local government as well. So, worked in Shire of Northam. I did contract ranger servicing as well. And also now in my last semester of my undergraduate in psychological sciences at UWA. So.
0: What does that mean?
2: Which one?
0: Psychological science.
2: Oh, psychology.
0: Oh,
2: so
0: psychology.
2: I'm doing a Bachelor of Psychology and it's under the sciences.
0: Can you analyze Kathy?
2: I don't know. What do you want to know?
0: I want to know what's on her mind.
2: What's going on?
0: She goes around telling everybody she's from Jamaica.
1: Oh, get lost.
0: Yeah, because of her hair. See, the hair's all...
2: Yeah, it's all beautiful, eh?
0: Yeah, and she walked around...
2: Those, like, little plaits in there.
0: Mm. Yeah. Like, you're not Jamaican.
2: Just gone
1: I'm black Aboriginal woman.
0: You're an Aboriginal blah, blah, blah. Yes, that's right. So, poor thing. She's trying to be Jamaican, you know? Yeah.
1: Don't claiming me.
0: I'll claim you anyway. Anyway, what else? And so, what you're doing here in Broome?
2: So in Broome, I am on a work conference at the moment. I'm doing our two-way Indigenous research methodologies with the Noolunga Institute.
0: Okay.
2: And I'm up here also meeting with family. So my family come from Niginya, Marawarawa, Nalanyal.
0: Are you Niginya too?
2: Yes.
0: Well, she's Niginya too?
1: She's my niece.
2: Yeah.
0: Oh, now you're talking big shot.
1: Yeah.
0: Does she, do you know her?
2: No.
0: Aye?
2: It's a big family.
0: Well, unless you're asking for money now.
2: Meeting now.
0: Test the relationship.
2: Give me.
0: Yeah. Lend them money. Give them 180.
1: You give them.
0: Anyway.
2: Fabulous.
0: Oh, God, Victor Hunter's still stalking me.
1: Yeah.
2: Hello, Pop.
0: Yeah. How's your Pop?
2: Yes, he's my Pop.
0: Oh, well, I tell you what, I shouldn't say this to you, but when me and him made love, he made me Pop too, yeah. Yeah, anyways, and so... what does that mean in terms of your career?
2: Well, for me at the moment, it's about finding the... I've got a couple of research processes and things that I want to look into, but at the moment, it's about cracking down on the systemic institutionalization and how, these early childhood developments and the processes into adulthood can affect cognitive outcomes and affect our mob with their mental health. I'm studying psychology so that I can, bring back to country and bring back home for our mob as well. I'm looking at doing it from a more holistic and somatic healing sense, being connected to people and place and, through our Lian, through our spirit, through our country, Mabu, Lian, and, connecting us all as one. And also, finding my own identity as well, because it's been a long time and, having grown up not knowing who my real pop was.
0: Where did you grow up?
2: Where did I grow up?
0: Yeah.
2: I grew up on Wajog Noongar Bujar, so I was I grew up in the Perth Hills.
0: Okay.
2: Yeah. So I grew up down that way.
0: Yep.
2: But I always felt, that there was something missing within
0: me. Always, yes.
2: Yeah.
0: That's why. That's the calling. Yeah.
2: That's right, yeah.
0: Yeah, it's calling you back to country,
2: Absolutely. And, now I'm here, I don't want to go home. Sorry, bub.
0: You can stay here.
2: But I will come back home.
0: But
2: my baby.
0: I was watching Facebook and I saw a video clip, and I'm not for or against it all, but I think it was in the Broome shopping centre car park where four police officers... was holding down a woman and being cruel to her, putting handcuffs on top of her and everything like that.
2: Mm-hmm.
0: Why is that still around, that sort of behavior?
2: Okay, so this is going to be quite brutal here. In the police, there is a certain level of culture and institutionalization that is established as you become an officer. And throughout that period of time, because you are dealing with so much, you know, in the sense of indictable offences, serious offences, summary offences, you're becoming accustomed to and desensitized to a lot of the situations that are surrounding you. And I still feel as well that there is such a strong systemic racism for Aboriginal community and Aboriginal mob. It was very prevalent when I was in, and I used to witness it firsthand as well, and it was quite distressing.
0: So what did you do? Did you stand back and couldn't do nothing because you're part of the force, or did
2: you're
0: you
2: in
0: challenge?
2: Paramilitary, right? So as because you're in paramilitary, it means you do still have certain discretionary powers and legislation to uphold. But at the same time, there's also that identity cognitive dissonance, because you know in yourself and your Leon that, you know, you're an Aboriginal person, but you're also working for some organisation that marginalised Aboriginal people through colonisation. So there's still such a gap within that organisation itself, and to break that gap down, it requires much more than just tokenistic culture safety training or culture awareness training. Yeah. Majority of the time, officers become so predisposed that their perception and their judgment is becoming encased in biases. So we've all got our own heuristics and schemas within our minds, and those schemas and things are set from our own experiences and the experiences of others being put onto us. So then all of a sudden we're going, okay, well, you know, this happens all the time, domestic violence, or, you know, drinking and driving drunk, and, you know.
0: But there's a bias of attitude towards Aboriginal people, isn't there?
2: Absolutely.
0: You know, I mean,
2: lateral violence.
0: Yes, but it goes back to almost colonisation.
2: 100%.
0: You know, and one of the things that even Kathy, you know, we lived under the Flora and Fauna Act. We weren't even classified as humans.
2: Yeah, terra nullius.
0: Yes, and people still think that Aboriginal people are there for the taking, so to speak, you know, because we had slavery, which even though we didn't use the word slavery in Australia, it had happened.
2: Absolutely.
0: You know?
2: It's also still that lack of, you know, it's that lack of education for not only our Aboriginal community, but it's the lack of education that stems from the government and the top-down approach. So we've got all these supervisors and members of Australia who don't actually understand the systemic, institutionalised issues that are still prevalent today in our systems. A lot of our legislations are still based off the Police Act and the Criminal Code from way back when it was implemented, when it first came into Constitution. So the Constitution is still, it's all running off something that has really no legal standing.
0: So we really need a huge change, didn't
2: we?
0: In our society as a whole, because we've inherited that racist attitude to Aboriginal people since colonisation.
2: It's become a preconceived notion within our heads, and unfortunately there is those judgments there. When I resigned from the police force in 2017, that judgment and that identity was still within myself as well. I had to break down layers and layers and find out who I really was on the inside, because I was so culturally moulded into the environment that I became.
0: That happens.
2: Similar, yeah.
0: And most of those non-Aboriginal police officers, male and female, aren't really racist people.
2: No.
0: But it's the environment that makes them appear as racist.
2: Absolutely.
0: Or
2: well,
0: the
2: you
0: attitude.
2: Think about it, and this is playing devil's advocate here as well, and I'm also, you know, sort of taking a stand with police officers, you know, because their job is constantly dealing with the worst and the worst of humanity. That is also, you know, it'd be like you watching homicide movies over and over and over again. Eventually you just think that everyone is like that, so it's almost creating this false sense of what a person is, when reality is behind all that. You strip it back, we're all just people. We all still bleed red,
0: and when you look into the eyes of most Aboriginal people, they stand back. And that's come from that attitude, you know. That it's better I stay back, because otherwise something could happen to me. You know? And but you, me, everybody have a right to question if something is wrong.
2: Absolutely.
0: You know? And society has got this attitude that Aboriginal people are not worth it. You know, and I think we need to change that.
2: We need to stand up for our people.
0: And
2: the advocates.
0: Yes, and not only that, but there's some really good non-Aboriginal people who see the light as well.
2: Absolutely.
0: What's unique about WA? And that's what we've got to focus on. What's beautiful? And yes, there's you need laws to control, but and some people have to, Aboriginal, in particular Aboriginal people coming from a point of, well, we know this was done to us.
2: Mm.
0: So they've got to learn to trust, you know, and that's a painful journey for themselves as well. But also, I always say, you can't have reconciliation until you have recognition.
2: Mm-hmm.
0: You know, and you've got to recognize what was done. I mean, kids were taken, mothers, there was no respect for Aboriginal mothers, and particularly young 13-year-old girls who were taken advantage of.
2: Yes.
0: To have these kids taken off them. And I always say, no man on this planet knows what it's like for a woman to conceive life, to carry life, mm-hmm. to give birth to life, and to nurture.
2: That's full on.
0: Mm-hmm. Yeah.
2: Yeah.
0: It is. It's full on. I've seen that with a lot of women, you know, who are oppressed by society.
2: Mm.
0: You know, and we've got to get over that stuff because, and we've got to value the role women have. I mean, we wouldn't be here today if it wasn't for women.
2: You know?
0: So, yeah, anyway.
2: Absolutely.
0: Thank you very much for popping in, and I know it's a bit deep. And
2: yeah, that was, throw me in the deep end there. Hey?
0: I know. Well, that's the best place to be.
2: Absolutely. Yeah. Just let it roll off the tongue.
0: But anything else you want to wrap up with to our listeners out there?
2: I would like to say, if anyone is interested in going towards research and working within this space where we can sort of dissemble this government structure and work together to build new frameworks, let's join forces.
0: Beautiful. Kathy, what's your opinion? Instead of mucking around with your phone?
1: I'm just looking at Facebook.
0: Talking to the microphone?
1: I'm looking at Facebook.
0: Why?
1: Just passing the time.
0: Ah, well, you got a big face then. Yeah, anyway, look, thank you, my dear. And again, sorry, what's your name again?
2: Amber. Frank Husen, but it's Hunter.
0: Well, there you go, Kathy. Kind of running your look.
1: Yeah, I know.
0: Oh, she knows now. She knows. And who's that handsome man with the...
2: That's my Uncle Gugga.
0: Hey?
2: Jason.
0: He's filming.
2: Jason Hunter. You know him? Do you want him to come on next?
0: No. Please? I just wanted to say he's always filming me.
2: Oh.
0: Yes, I don't know why. When I'm down the beach in my bikinis, he's there filming me.
2: Oh, unbelievable.
0: Yeah. Up on the coconut tree through the spin effects, hey, Kathy?
1: I don't know.
0: Oh, she's singing right out of it.
1: I'm singing right out of it.
0: Anyway, Kathy, you got a song?
1: It's going to Simon and Kay, they're listening.
0: Yeah.
1: And also to Jeray Dolby.
0: Yep.
1: And have you got that Midnight Oil song?
0: Yes, Father.
1: Okay. The bats are burning, deadly.
0: That's it. And that's what happens, hey, when you make aggressive love, the bats start burning.
1: Hey, can't be.
0: Yeah.
1: And also to Rena Dan, who's listening.
0: Yes, here we go. Midnight Oil. Beds are burning.
1: Yeah, give it a Mary.
4: He's coming.

0: Yes, there you go there, mind you. And, of course, awesome band there, Midnight Oil, mind you, with that fantastic song there. I hope that song lives forever, mind you. You're listening to me, Mary G, and you wouldn't believe who walked in the door, but Mr. Victor Hunter. How are you, darling?
1: I'm very good, and I'd like to tell you about...
0: No, don't tell me nothing.
1: Next year.
0: Yep. You're working on a film.
1: Yes, and I had my two co-producers and our director, Wayne Blair, up here last week.
0: Wayne Blair is famous.
1: Yeah, he won a Gold Logie for...
0: Yes, while he was up
1: documentary
0: in Derby, yeah?
1: Goolagong.
0: Yeah, awesome.
1: And so Melanie Hogan and my co-writer and co-producer and Miranda Edmonds, they were up here last week. We were looking at places where we're going to shoot the film around Derby. And we're also looking for people to be in the film as well as working behind...
0: Victor, you're so serious. Stop being serious.
1: Yeah.
0: Look happy. Look.
1: I'm not happy.
0: You're not happy?
1: No.
0: Why? You're part of a feature film to be made next year. It's a feature film?
1: Yes, it is.
0: Shot in Derby?
1: Yes.
0: And you're looking for actors and crew?
1: Yes.
0: To be part of the film. And that's going to be big for Derby.
1: Yeah. That's what we're looking. And we're also looking for people who want to get into home ownership.
0: Yep.
1: We're looking at people building their own homes. And we've got architects and engineers and...
0: What's that got to do with filmmaking? Oh, it's a different project.
1: That's a different project.
0: Ah, yeah.
1: But these are projects that we're trying to create employment opportunities, training, et cetera.
0: You've been working at this for a long time, haven't you?
1: Oh, very much. It's now coming to fruition now. So next year, this is where we want it. And we really need the help of local community people to get into home ownership.
0: Yep.
1: And start building their own homes.
0: And what's the difference between home ownership and state housing? What's the difference? Why is it better?
1: Because with the Department of Housing, they're knocking houses over after 30 years.

0: Okay, so there's no maintenance being done on them, and so what we're hoping to do is to have an ongoing maintenance program and create jobs for people, not just in construction, but also making furniture and landscaping and creating a nursery.
1: Yeah.
0: And the biggest thing we're wanting is to get kids to school.
1: But what's the advantage of owning your own home?
0: Well, the big advantage of owning your own home is that it comes a point where you eventually own the home.
1: Yep.
0: And you don't have to pay rent.
1: Yep.
0: And the rent that's being asked for in Derby, as an example right now, some people are paying close to over $500 a week for a 3-bedroom, 1-bathroom house.
1: Mm-hmm.
0: And then you've got to put up with all the noise in the street and all the humbug. So if we can get people into home ownership and create jobs, then we're getting people away from the justice system.
1: Mm-hmm.
0: And having children going to school, because our big concern is simple problems that shouldn't be. They're not simple problems, but problems like diphtheria and rheumatic heart fever.
1: Mm-hmm.
0: There's people getting it, and children are presenting at hospitals with rheumatic heart fever, and then that stays with them for the rest of their lives. So there's a...
1: What's the pros and cons of owning your own home, working towards owning your home, and being dependent of government or housing?
0: The government, the waiting list for a government house, for someone who wants to get a house to rent from the government, you're looking at 5 to 6 year waiting list.
1: Mm-hmm.
0: Right?
1: But statewide?
0: If you save up money and build your own home, you could have that house within 6 to 12 months.
1: But can people afford a mortgage? Can they sustain it?
0: That's one of the things that we're looking at, and we're talking to government about that. And in point of fact, last Wednesday, I was interviewed by the WA Parliamentary Committee on rent to buy housing. So you start renting and eventually you own the house.
1: Yep. That's a mortgage.
0: That's a mortgage. Now, and you don't necessarily buy all of the house. You buy a portion of the house and the government will retain a portion of it, and then you can buy that off the government at a later date.
1: Okay.
0: But they go partners with you in the house.
1: But the value, like
0: property.
1: Broome, for example.
0: Yes.
1: It's through the roof. The value of property today.
0: Yes.
1: Broome is ridiculous.
0: And so that's why we're looking at it. In Derby, we're looking at starting a community housing cooperative.
1: Mm-hmm.
0: And having people from the community, not just Indigenous people, but non-Indigenous people as well. And we've got architects, and we've also got manufacturers coming to Derby to start manufacturing houses, modular houses, prefab houses. And from that, there's going to be a spin-off with other jobs like landscaping of the houses.
1: Trades.
0: And maintenance, and that's what we're looking at trying to do. And that will dovetail in with another program that our Leon Foundation has got, and that's the community school garden at the Derby High School.
1: And when you say Leon Foundation, are you referring to only Derby or Kimberley White?
0: It's not just... We're doing the project in Derby at the...
1: It's a trial.
0: At the Derby High School.
1: Yeah.
0: But with that, we're looking at starting in Derby and then going out into the Aboriginal communities.
1: Yeah.
0: Within the Derby district. we're wanting to take it to other communities as well. Mm-hmm. When I talk about home ownership, I'm talking about Halls Creek, yep. Fitzroy Crossing, and I'm even talking with the people in the in that housing cooperative about looking at communities in remote locations. But the key and the key difference with what we're talking about is we provide a wraparound support for people who take up housing in a remote Aboriginal community,
2: yep.
0: and we'll help them maintain that house, not them having to go and report, say, so, something's broken.
1: So when you say remote Aboriginal community, the land is generally owned by the state government. Are you talking about converting land? Or
0: outside of Derby, outside of Halls Creek, outside of Fitzroy Crossing,
2: mm-hmm.
0: once we can get the government to accept that they have a responsibility to get people into home ownership, because there's no way at present that someone in a community can access a first homeowner's grant or access a housing loan from a financial institution. If you take Morrell Park here in Broome,
2: mm-hmm.
0: all those people who've got houses and are living in Morrell Park, they have to take out a personal loan to build a house.
2: Yeah.
0: And then when they take it out in dribs and drabs, and they get high interest rates.
1: Now, what's the security?
0: But they're not entitled to the 10,000 first homeowner's grant.
1: Now, what's the security of the land?
0: That's what we're looking at, is trying to get the government to understand that they have a responsibility to people in the in remote communities.
1: Yep, yep. And I guess I'm alluding to the fact that Aboriginal people have always been behind the eight ball.
0: They're absolutely.
1: Treated to behind the eight ball and kept in their place, so to speak, you know?
0: Yes.
1: But we should be prospering. And not to mention, I had Greg Tate talking earlier about PVCs. PVCs that creates opportunity for its constituents, you know? And somewhere there needs to be a conversation that PVC's land, I mean, you're talking general land, but PVC, some land is very sacred to a lot of people, you know, in terms of ownership or whatever. And we've got to try and get the mindset to change, you know, but why should the mindset change if the government doesn't recognize ownership, you know? Because it's a challenge.
0: See, well, it's unfortunate that they give power to a body, what they call the regional land council, right?
2: Mm-hmm.
0: That looks after royalties and goes to the and they distribute the royalties.
1: Where does it go?
0: No one that I know of can actually tell me that.
1: Yeah.
0: And how do they have a formula to work out the distribution of the amount? Nobody knows that.
1: Yeah.
0: And when I say no one knows that, that's because I've asked, I said, how do they work out to give X community X amount of dollars, then the next community something different?
1: Yeah.
0: But you can't work out how the formula works.
1: Someone tell you. Someone give you that information. Why? That's just as detrimental to anything else.
0: Very much so, but and that's why I've gone away from getting help from those people.
1: Yeah,
0: and you know that somebody can say, "Oh, you should go and see them," and they'll and ask them for funds. But
1: this is what
0: they're the PBC. They're the regional body.
1: But the whole system from ORIC to government, to whatever it may be, the whole system is wrong, isn't it?
0: I have to agree with you there. And if you take an organisation like the National Aboriginal Torres Strait Islander Housing Association, I understand that they were allocated $12 million
2: mm-hmm.
0: when they started out in 22, 23, 24 or something like that. and now they don't exist.
3: Yeah.
0: Because they've not received any ongoing future fund. That's, but they burnt $12 million.
1: Yep, but that's the vulnerability. That's the vulnerability of Aboriginal people. Aboriginal and Torres Strait Islander people is that you're dependent on government funding.
0: Absolutely, yeah.
1: And rightly so, too. You know, this is Aboriginal country, you know. But, look, we could go on and talk about this stuff all night, but you're working on housing for people, and you're also working on a film that's going to be shot in Derby. And I think it's quite... You've got the finger in the pie there, and you're looking for actors, you're looking for workers who want to work in the film industry at all levels.
0: And we want to be able to have them continue on in the job, not just start a job and then finish.
1: Yeah.
0: We want to look at how do we keep those people in jobs and divert them away from the justice system.
1: Yeah.
0: Because people with money, not just Indigenous people, but non-Indigenous people with money and a job, they can't even rent a house in Derby, right?
1: Yep.
0: Now, how can someone who doesn't have a job, who's never had a job, and gets detention, where do they go when they come out of that detention if they stay in the Kimberleys? And this is why I'm saying, how do we divert people away from the justice system? Get kids to go to school and learn, and remember that Derby, like a lot of other places, has a serious case of diphtheria, rheumatic heart fever. These are preventable programs, right? But why is it that the most vulnerable are the ones who are getting sick? And not having anything done about it.
1: So there's no magic solution, is there? Well, not now, but your headspace is focused on the future in making a difference.
0: Yes.
1: And you've been at this for a long, long time. You had black hair before, I remember.
0: And now I've got grey hair.
1: Yeah.
0: But we're getting closer. And I think the main thing why I've come here tonight is our organisation needs ordinary Aboriginal people from different families to look at getting into home ownership. And we've got architects and engineers and manufacturers who will help them get into home ownership.
1: Yep.
0: And that goes for non-Indigenous people too.
1: No worries. Well, Victor, look, thank you very much for popping in and sharing. And anything else you want to wrap up with?
0: Well, we can only hope.
1: But you got to get the ball rolling, don't you?
0: Yeah.
1: I mean, that's the key of the whole thing, mind you.
0: What about Dolly Parton passing away?
1: Now, that's a sad
0: thing. That is really sad.
1: Yeah. So, and you've just reminded me. I've got a request here. A song for Kenny Mungu, who's listening, and he's laying up waiting, and he's upset because I never played a song for him last week. But never mind, Kenny, I shall play this song for you, and this is, of course, Dolly Parton. And, of course, what song? Jolene, one of her famous hits. What do you reckon, Ken?

0: Yes, Dolly Parton, dear, mind you, with that lovely song, dear Jolene, mind you. And, of course, Mr. Mangoo, if you are listening, I hope you dream on me. Yes. Mm. And, of course, I've got very fortunate Mr. Hunter here in the studio with me. And, of course, Victor, we've got about 10 minutes to go. Kathy's out there eating. Gemma is eating. Rosie is eating. Julia, they're all eating out there.
1: I'm going to get out there.
0: You were talking to the microphone.
1: Talking to the microphone.
0: Yeah. You just like Kathy.
1: Well, the other thing I wanted to tell you about is our community school garden in Derby.
0: Yep.
1: That's partnering up with these schools in Hobart.
0: Mm-hmm.
1: And we're looking where we can get support for that. And if we can get that, we can then offer the kids apprenticeships and traineeships in the different housing projects that we've got, and the other add-on. But we're trying to develop a sense of community in Derby.
0: Yep. Well, Derby was the centre, wasn't it, at one stage? What happened?
1: Everything was moved to Broome.
0: Yeah, everything's in Broome now. Is it because of the ocean, or...? A bit of everything.
1: We've got the marsh.
0: Yes, that's true. Yeah, you'd always have the marsh. Yeah.
1: And so now, we've got one wonderful lady in Derby who's been helping us, Fiona Smith, Fifi.
0: Mm-hmm. Okay.
1: And she's going to be hopefully... become a member of our Leon Foundation. That's the big hope that we have for Fiona. And because she's got a lot to offer us, and she was most helpful when I had everyone from the foundation, the Leon Foundation in Derby. And there's a lot of other projects that we want to start up, because we want to try and see if we can get the kids who aren't going to school. Mm-hmm. And remember, there's a big Mullingham Festival on Saturday.
0: That's right. Yes, yes, yes.
1: Yeah. Will you be coming to that, Mary?
0: I might be able to go, yeah. I'll see what happens. I've got so many things on my plate.
1: If your boyfriends can let you go, I'll take you along.
0: Are you hinting to be a boyfriend?
1: You'll be pretty close.
0: Hey. Well, yep. Well, there you go, Mike. Jump on your back like a camel. Yeah. Anyway, no worries. Well, look, Victor, thank you very much for popping in and sharing all that, because there's obviously a lot of stuff happening, and you're instrumental in making a lot of things happen. So, but you're working for yourself at the moment?
1: Yes.
0: Yeah.
1: And thank you very much for the opportunity.
0: No worries, darling. I'll give you more than that. Yeah. What other opportunity you want?
1: Yeah, that's all I need. Thank you.
0: That's all you need? You sure?
1: Yeah, that's all.
0: Okay, no worries then. Well, we've come to the end of the show, and I hope everybody enjoyed the show tonight, and we had some interesting guests, and I hope that Gemma left some food for me, but we shall see. She's supposed to bring damper tonight. Was there any damper out there?
1: Damper, poor fella. We're damper now.
0: Yeah, probably, yes. God have mercy. Gemma, you let me down. You let me down, yes. What can I say? But anyway... next Wednesday, we'll be back here in the studio, and I hope that if everyone can reminisce about the influence Dolly Parton has had on a lot of people's lives, you know, all over the world for that matter. And she was such a iconic lady, and very, oh God, whatever.
2: Sorry, Mary, can you say hello to Mari Sarban and Beagle Bay?
0: And hello to Mari Sarban, mind you, and out of Beagle Bay. She's out of Beagle Bay, Victor.
1: Yep.
0: Yeah.
1: All the good people at Beagle Bay.
0: Yeah, she taught me a few tricks.
1: Can't be?
0: Yeah, I was virginal, you know? But then when I started hanging around, she taught me everything. Yep, she wrote the book for me. Anyway, love you, Mari, and I hope everybody's fine. And as I say, it's good night from me.
1: Good night from me.
0: And good night from Kathy Watson, but she's not here, you know? Because she's eating. She's always like eating, you know, the room. Anyway, good night, everybody. Here's Mr. Francis Cox with a great song. Victor, you relate to this song. Memories Will Last Forever.
1: Yeah. Hey, wait a minute.

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We'd come to town maybe once a week, and it was a big thrill to come to town. You'd see the shops and everything, and the old open-air picture theatre was a big thrill. And my dad actually built the first Catholic church in this town. Midnight Mass, we'd come all the way from the station, we'd go to the Midnight Mass, and after that, we had a big open back truck, tray back, a big truck it was, but all open. Us four kids and a few of the other Aboriginal people that used to live with us or work with us, and we used to, couldn't wait to get back to the homestead to open our presents up. This is midnight after midnight mass, we'd get back at sunrise back to the homestead and be ripping all the presents and everything, and it was just, you're really happy with the simple things in life on the station, you know.

Aboriginal Corporation is calling for all Nyikana, Mangala, Native title holders and Wallalaku members to attend an important community meeting about the proposed Buru Energy Raphael Gas Project. The meeting will be held on Wednesday the 9th and Thursday the 10th of September from 9 a.m. to 4 p.m. at the Derby Sportsman Club, 61 Ashley Street, Derby, followed by a venue change on Friday the 11th of September from 9 a.m. to 12 noon at the Recreation Center Community Room, 61 Ashley Street, Derby. This is an important opportunity for Nyikana, Mangala people to hear independent environmental advice and receive an update from Buru Energy about the proposed Raphael project. It is critical for all Nyikana, Mangala native title holders to attend this important meeting to hear the information firsthand and to understand what is being proposed. 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Travel assistance requests need to be received by 12 noon on Wednesday the 2nd of September 2026.

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And remember, the craving of a cigarette is temporary. The effect it will have on your body is long-lasting.

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plan. And Millbutton Walk, Bale, Riverside, and Gantium Guana, Shoebag, and Butter Tree. Well, Millbutton Walk was there, you can all be alive. And we've been camped there at Bottom Camp.

in any Russian. 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

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And who jelly love them?

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0: No, it isn't because I'm here. 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Victor Patrick, with the Access and Inclusion Show. 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

0: Luma bus service runs Tuesday and Thursday in school term. They depart Luma at 8 a.m. and later on in the afternoon depart Derby at 11:30 a.m. For adults, it is $60 with same day return being $90. 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

The Derby Speedway Club 2026 race calendar. June the 19th and 20th, the Boab Spectacular. July the 25th, All Division Point Meeting. August the 21st and 22nd, the Donnie Archer Memorial with the Westralia Cup for the first time here in Derby. And lastly, on September the 11th and 12th, the Yakamunga Stampede.

0: derby? 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
2: The Brekkie Rap with OJ the DJ.

Billy Idol there. We also had some Jamie Turner and Guns N' Roses kicking us off there for the hour with Paradise City. Great way to start the morning, I think. Yeah, a bit of Gunners. Can't say no to that one. Time right now is 22 minutes past 7 here in Derbytown. Here on 6DBY, you're listening in on the Brekkie Wrap. Here to take you from 7 till 9 every weekday. Bit of a wet one here in Derby as well. Yeah, of course, we got our first bit of rain, I suppose, for the wet season. For those that didn't want to believe it, that dry season was over and wet season was coming in. For those, you know, people that really just wanted to hold on to those dry season feelings. Yeah, you can say goodbye to that now. Yeah, the wet season is truly here with that little bit of rain this morning. It also rained last night. I don't know if anyone was awake for that. About, must have been 10:30, 11 o'clock. It did actually rain very, very briefly. It was only a sprinkle for about 5 minutes, but I heard it on the roof and I thought, hey, that sounds like rain. And then, yeah, same thing again this morning. But louder, definitely a bit louder. No, it's great to see. Means the change of weather's here. And maybe, hopefully, I know they've said that this year will be a bit of a drier one, but we don't often get rain this early. So I'm maybe hoping the weather people, even though they are very smart, hopefully they're wrong. We've got some of the Doors coming up because I thought this does feel a little bit fitting for this morning. I didn't get around to playing it earlier, but I've got it here now. Stay tuned.

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Yeah, but a dragon with rain, Babe Rainbow with Mangoes, and The Doors as well with Riders on the Storm. A little bit fitting for this morning here with the morning rain that we got. Bit unusual. I don't know. August, I feel like I don't remember the last time I've seen rain in August. It's been a while. Bit early, I must say. But for those that don't believe that dry season is over, now is the time to believe. It is long gone, unfortunately, and wet season is here. Time right now is 20 minutes to 8. I've got a bit of Missy Higgins and the Ryans coming up, so do stay tuned.

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but a great Gable there with Hazy. We also did have Laps with Hindsight. That's their new one we played on Sprouts yesterday. But let's stick your fingers, the Ryans and Missy Higgins as well at the top. Good morning. You're tuned in right now to the Brekkie Wrap here on at 6 DBY with myself, OJ. The time right now is coming up to 8 o'clock, so I do have the weather here in front of me. It's going to be partly cloudy today around the Kimberley with a slight chance of a shower in the southwest this morning and afternoon. Yes, we did get a bit of rain today earlier at around 7 a.m. It's great. I mean, and from this, it might be coming back this afternoon. Never know. But wet season is truly here with that bit of rain. Today's winds are going to be northeast to southeasterly, about 20 to 30 kilometres an hour, becoming lighter in the late afternoon, then becoming at northwest to southwesterly, 15 to 20 kilometres an hour in the late evening. Daytime maximum temps today are reaching the low to mid 30s. And tomorrow's weather, sunny with a chance of some morning fog in the northwest. Light winds becoming northeast to southeasterly, about 15 to 25 kilometres an hour in the morning. And the overnight temps tonight falling between 14 and 19 degrees with daytime temps tomorrow. Once again, reaching the low to mid 30s. The town temps around the Kimberley for today. We've got Broome getting on top of 30 degrees, 35 for Fitzroy Crossing. Cullumbrew 33, 36 degrees for Wynnum and Kununurra. Argyle 35, Halls Creek 33. And Derbytown today, a little bit of rain and cloudy with a top of 32. And then lastly, we do have the tide times here in town. It was a high tide about 2 o'clock this morning. That was a tide of 9.96 metres. Low tide is coming up fairly soon at 8.30, so about half an hour's time. That's going to be a tide of 2.38 metres. Later on this afternoon at 2 p.m, we've got a high tide of 10.42 metres. And then tonight at 8.52 p.m, we've got a low of 1.53 metres. Time at the moment is 8 o'clock, and of course you're tuned in here on the Brekkie Wrap with myself, OJ, getting you ready for your Thursday morning here in Derbytown. Got a bit of Coldplay and the Arctic Monkeys coming up now. Stay tuned.